0: All right, gather around, everyone. It is time for Chuck's Fight Club. And this week, it's gonna be a doozy. This week's battle is a good one. It's Metallica's original Ride the Lightning going head-to-head with Megadeth's new version of Ride the Lightning. And the timing couldn't be better. It was 41 years ago that Metallica released Ride the Lightning. It was also the last Metallica record to feature songwriting credits from Dave Mustaine before he formed Megadeth, and the first Metallica album that also featured songwriting credits for Dave Mustaine's replacement, Kirk Hammett. So now it's your turn to settle the debate. Which version gets your vote? The Metallica original, the OG, or Megadeth's new take? I want you to cast your vote all week long in the Loudwire app, and we'll reveal the winner later on this week. Let's kick things off with the original Metallica's Ride the Lightning. It's the Fight Club on Loudwire Nights.
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0: Megadeth with their take on Ride the Lightning. 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We dig into the making of the album, the songs that changed metal forever, and yeah, the complicated, I guess you could say, history between Metallica and Dave Mustaine that still gets people talking here more than 40 years later. We're going to take a quick commercial break, and when we get back, it's the latest from A Perfect Circle. 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
3: Ooh. 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
2: Can I make you a sandwich before you head off to the airport?
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3: 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Before it heads to the airport. 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
0: Gotcha. In that case, the AI is telling his mom,
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2: Yeah.
0: I guess he's talking my ear off.
3: I never liked ladies before. But I don't know. This Alexa's doing something to me, Stephen.
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1: So when I was younger, I was curious about my
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1: 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And so I was trying to see inside. 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
1: Yes, exactly. 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And I went too close to the bulb and I burned my balls on the light bulb.
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Jared Leto is banned 30 Seconds to Mars on Loudwire Nights. 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And I got to say, the tributes have been incredible. 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But first, let's dry our eyes, all right? It's Ozzy Osbourne, No More Tears on Loudwire Nights.

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0: 3 Days Grace, Don't Want to Go Home Tonight. It's new music on Loudwire Nights. And 3 Days Grace getting ready to hit the road again this fall as the next leg of the Alienation Tour kicks off in October. Shaping up to be a big one, too. If you've never seen them live, this is one of those bands that always brings it, you know? 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But don't wait. Like I said, the deadline sneaking up on us fast, okay? 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

0: Chris Monroe. Coming up on Tuesday, I'll be hanging out at the Eastern Michigan Fair in Imlay City. I'll be there from 4 until 6, hooking you up with a pair of tickets to go see Foo Fighters. 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
4: Oakley dookley, let's get back to it. It's Loudwire Nights. Producer Casey filling in for Chuck Armstrong. And if Letdown isn't on your radar just yet, they probably will be soon. Frontman Blake Coddington has been building some serious momentum. He's racking up more than 200 million streams while kind of carving out a name with his brutally honest lyrics, I guess you could say. Huge modern rock hooks. He's got them all. He kicked off 2026 with a lengthy U.S. headlining tour and has kept that new music coming all year long. Here's one of the latest from Letdown. It's a new song called Do It For The Love on Loudwire Nights.

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1: Who is this irresistible creature who has an insatiable love for the

Loudwire Nights with producer Casey filling in again tonight for Chuck Armstrong. And we still got a lot coming your way tonight. This hour, we're going to be celebrating the anniversary of one of AC/DC's biggest albums ever. Plus, we crank up the latest from Ice Nine Kills. And don't forget, coming up next hour, another round of Mission Metallica with three back-to-back songs from one of the greatest metal bands of all time. But right now, let's keep it rolling with the Architects. It's Broken Mirror on Loudwire Nights.

Aerosmith, Dude Looks Like a Lady. It's Loudwire Nights. And speaking of a lady, dude, have you heard about the woman in California who allegedly tried to steal enough bacon and vodka to throw one heck of a breakfast party? The police say she stuffed 14 packages of bacon and 6 bottles of Tito's vodka into her bag and then tried to check out with a few other items. And then when her card was declined, she took off running. She was reportedly driving to another grocery store and tried the exact same thing all over again before finally getting arrested. I mean, if you're going to bring home bacon, that's probably not the way to do it. But it sounds like it'd be a pretty cool party. It sounds like a party I could get down with. I mean, all that bacon and all that potato water, as I like to call it. Coming up after the break, we got the latest from Greta Van Fleet. And later this hour, one of the headliners from Rocklahoma 20. We got Godsmack on the way. Keep it here. It's Loudwire Nights.

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2: All right, getting back to it. It's producer Casey filling in for Chuck Armstrong tonight, and Greta Van Fleet is officially back after nearly 3 years without any new music. The band's kicking off a brand new chapter with their song Play Your Games, and they already announced another new single, Saw You Stand, which is arriving later this week. So it definitely feels like there's a lot more on the horizon for Greta Van Fleet. Here's their latest, though, Play Your Games on Loudwire Nights.

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Now, speaking of rock history, though, 47 years ago today, AC/DC released the album Highway to Hell, becoming one of the band's most international breakthrough, and sadly, the final studio album to feature the legendary Bon Scott before he passed just months later. But hey, it's still one of the greatest hard rock records ever made. So here's the title track, AC/DC's Highway to Hell. It's Loudwire Nights.

Ice Nine Kills with Twisting the Knife on Loudwire Nights off of the Scream 7 soundtrack. And hey, if you're a horror fan, there's still something that'll make you laugh. A scary movie just hit digital, and the marketing team may have come up with one of the most 2026 promotions imaginable. Ghostface now has an OnlyFans account. Yeah, Ghostface, the villain from Scary Movie 6. And it's free to follow, too. It's packed with the whole...

0: bunch of, let's just call it spicy content. And they're even teasing spicier posts to come as part of the movie's promotion. And it gets even better, too, because our original Scary Movie star Carmen Electra helped produce and launch a video for Ghostface's page. So somehow we've reached a point where the world's most famous slasher villain is making social media content with Carmen Electra. And to be honest, it feels pretty on brand for Scary Movie 6. We're going to step aside for a quick break. When we come back, though, we got the latest from Eva Under Fire and Maria Brink. It's all up next on Loudwire Nights.
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1: All right, let's get back to it. 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And before we get to another round of Mission Metallica next hour, we get the latest from Eva Under Fire, currently out on the road with Five Finger Death Punch promoting their 20th anniversary tour. And she's still out on the road supporting new music, including their collaboration with Miss Maria Brink from In This Moment. 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
1: 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For tonight's Mission Metallica, we're going to take you back to June 23rd of 2012 when Metallica hit the stage in Atlantic City and performed songs from Ride the Lightning live. Let's kick it off with one of the band's most iconic songs. 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

This is groundbreaking right here. This is historical for those of you who might know what's coming up next. All right. The song that we never wanted to play live ever is now on the set list. All right. We're not afraid. We just hope it is good. And we do our best, all right? You can sing along if you want, all right? That might help.

0: 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You just heard Escape, and just before that, we heard Creeping Death as we're celebrating the anniversary of Ride the Lightning on Loudwire Nights and wrapping up another round of Mission Metallica. 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
1: 17% of Americans who've used AI, artificial intelligence, have ended up flirting with their artificial intelligence bot.
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3: All right, getting back to it. 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And the warning just keeps getting bigger, man. We're talking about the sisters from Monterrey, Mexico that have spent the past year playing arenas and major festivals all over the world. And they're keeping that momentum rolling with more North American dates coming up this fall as they keep touring behind the album Keep Me Fed and their latest music. Now, if you haven't jumped on the Warning bandwagon yet, now's a pretty good time to do it. It's new music from the Warning. 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

Jelly Roll needs a favor. It's Loudwire Nights with Casey filling in for Chuck Armstrong. And Jelly Roll spending the summer crossing the country with Posty. Yeah, Post Malone. They're doing the big-ass stadium tour. And one of the most unforgettable moments so far didn't happen during a song. It happened in between songs. A Special Olympics athlete named John Hargett surprised Jelly Roll by handing him his own gold medal. Not a replica, not a souvenir. A medal he'd earned through years of hard work and competition and being a Special Olympics champion. You can see Jelly Roll fighting back the tears on stage. It's actually real special. He kept saying he couldn't believe someone would give away something that meaningful. And then he told John that he's going to wear the medal for the rest of the tour. And that's what made the moment so special, you know. It wasn't about celebrity. It was about mutual respect. Jelly Roll's kind of built a career on being honest about where he's been and reminding people that everyone deserves a second chance. And it was moments like that, kind of a big reason why so many fans connect with him, you know. It wasn't flashy. It wasn't scripted. It was just a genuine human moment. That's what I liked about it. It's a human moment between an artist and someone whose life's been touched by his music. So, good on Jelly Roll. You can check out that full story at loudwire.com. We're going to keep the music rolling, though, after the break. We got more coming your way on Loudwire Nights. 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

All right, it's the final hour, Loudwire Nights. Me, Casey, filling in for Chuck Armstrong. And still to come tonight, got the latest from Marilyn Manson, plus brand new music from Autumn Kings. And we'll wrap things up with a special nightcap before we call it a night. But first, just a reminder that coming up in the next few weeks, going to be giving you another chance at winning a Breaking Benjamin flyaway that'll include round-trip airfare, hotel accommodations, and tickets to see Breaking Benjamin somewhere else. All right. We'll have all the details coming your way over the next few weeks, so just keep an eye out on the Loudwire app. But right now, let's keep it rolling with the latest from Breaking Benjamin. This is Something Wicked. It's Loudwire Nights.

0: It's rock and roll, Led Zeppelin on Loudwire Nights. It's me, KC, filling in for Chuck Armstrong tonight. And just another quick reminder that time is running out to get entered for our Rocklahoma Flyaway. I got the deadline coming up on Friday. And if you've been thinking about entering, well, don't procrastinate, dummy. All right, don't wait until the last minute. One lucky winner is going to score round-trip airfare and stay at the Hard Rock Hotel and Casino, plus VIP passes to all 3 days of Rocklahoma and a chance to experience one of the biggest rock festivals in the country. This year's lineup is absolutely stacked with headliners including Godsmack, Papa Roach, and Slayer. It's going to be awesome, all right? Get entered. It only takes a couple of minutes. 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All right. We're going to take a quick break. When we come back, the latest from Marilyn Manson. It's all coming up on Loudwire Nights.
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It's Autumn Kings with Gone, Gone, Gone, Loudwire Nights. And you'll also be able to catch Autumn Kings at Rocklahoma 20 this upcoming Labor Day weekend. Join in one of the biggest rock lineups of the year. And speaking of Rocklahoma, like we've said before, don't forget, man, Rocklahoma Flyaway is still up for grabs, but not for very much longer. That deadline is sneaking up on Friday, and one lucky winner is going to score round-trip airfare for two, a fun stay at the Hard Rock Hotel and Casino, and VIP passes to all 3 days of the Rocklahoma 20 Festival. So if you've been putting it off, this is your reminder. 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You could be headed to one of the biggest rock weekends of the summer. Let's keep it rolling now with the crew. It's Kickstart My Heart on Loudwire Nights.

0: It's Disturbed. Hey, you on Loudwire Nights. And if you're getting sick and tired of being hot this summer, it seems like every summer somebody comes up with a new way to beat the heat. We've seen snow rooms, we've seen air-conditioned clothing, and now Japan may have officially won the competition. There's a company that's unveiled was basically a refrigerator for humans. And yeah, you literally climb inside, you sit down, you close the glass door behind you, and you let it cool you off. The cold air is directed at your head, your neck, and your shoulders, and your back. And the company says it takes about 10 minutes inside to cool your body down and help with heat exhaustion. Now, before you start measuring your living room, there's one tiny little catch. This is going to run you about $9,000. And I don't know about you, but for $9,000, I'd rather just buy a whole lot of air conditioning. Or maybe just move somewhere with a longer winter. Or just go sit in the beer cooler somewhere until they kick me out. But yeah, you get that a human refrigerator for $9,000. That's the price tag. And we're almost out of time, you know. You're going to stick around. I do have the nightcap coming your way here soon. Don't you go anywhere. It's Loudwire Nights.
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app and check out 10 facts that only true Metallica super fans know about Ride the Lightning. Yeah, it's kind of a great look back at the album that helped change heavy metal music forever. All right. Hey, thanks for spending part of your night with me. Chuck Armstrong back tomorrow. And until next time, crank it up. It's Metallica, For Whom the Bell Tolls. 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
1: 17% of Americans who've used AI, artificial intelligence, have ended up flirting with their artificial intelligence bot.
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1: 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In that case, the AI is telling his mom, it's got to go away to what, catch a break?
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1: 17% of Americans who've used AI, artificial intelligence, have ended up flirting with their artificial intelligence bot.
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5: Yeah.
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1: Gotcha. In that case, the AI is telling his mom, it's got to go away to what? Catch a break?
3: Yeah.
1: I guess he's talking my ear off.
4: 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This Alexa's doing something to me, Stephen.
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1: 17% of Americans who've used AI, artificial intelligence, have ended up flirting with their artificial intelligence bot.
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4: Ooh. 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
5: Yeah.
6: Wait, who's asking to make the sandwich?
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6: Oh, okay. Before it heads to the airport. So,
3: yeah.
1: Gotcha. In that case, the AI is telling his mom, it's got to go away to what? Catch a break?
3: Yeah.
1: I guess he's talking my ear off.
4: I never liked ladies before. I don't know. This Alexa's doing something to me, Stephen.
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1: My wife was telling me about some movies she and her siblings would watch when they were young. I go, I've never heard of any of these movies. I go, where were you guys getting?
2: She was like 28 when she was a kid.
3: You were on the wrong end of the kid movie spectrum.
1: But it turns out her family had subscribed to, like, Movie of the Month from the Mormon Church.
3: Wow.
1: Mormon movies. Like, oh, God, the new caffeine kid moved to town, and now you got to try to stamp out their evil desires or whatever.
3: With great titles like Go to Hell with Aspirin.
1: Sheets. Who said a door's the only thing you can come through?
4: Oh, my God.
1: Where will they see you? Who's they? Your family. Your loved ones. See you after your death. I've never really heard that. I guess I've heard people say, you'll see me in the sunset.
2: Look for me in the stars.
1: Yes. Never really took that so literally, but some people, I suppose, take it that way. But this grandma has another plan where her family is going to see her, and I'm afraid she has stolen a form of mine.
5: I was going to tell you something. When I go, my children won't say, I can see Mother in the sunset. I can see Mother in the clouds. They'll say, I can see Mother in Taco Bell. I can see Mother eating Krispy Kremes.
4: Yes, yeah. I am.
3: Oh, yeah.
1: My family's going to see me in a pizza every time.
3: Yeah.
1: That's how it's going to be.
3: My family's going to see me sitting on the toilet.
1: Oh, no.
3: Playing on my phone.
1: Oh, no. Because you always do it with the door open.
3: I mean, I don't, no. But that's where they might find me in the afterlife. I would also say they'll see me out mowing the lawn, or they'll see me driving.
4: My family's going to see me in the glisten of a roller dog as it's rotating and it catches the light a little bit. They're going to see that and be like, there she is.
1: Maitland's speaking to us through the... through the glisten on that 48-hour-old hot dog that's now a weird brownish color that it didn't start.
4: But yeah. I'll still eat it because that's what she would do.
2: That's like when people see Jesus in their toast or something.
3: Yeah.
1: Yeah,
3: yeah, right? Why not?
1: Or Jared Leto.
2: Yeah.
1: Similar look.
4: If I wanted to be poetic, I think I'd be like, oh, you'll see me in the glow of a dive bar neon sign.
1: I can see that.
4: That'd be fun.
2: Yeah.
1: Yeah. I can see that.
4: Make it flicker a little bit. Hey, bitch. Me. Dave Reagan.
2: See me at a Chinese food buffet.
4: Yeah.
1: Really?
4: Yes. Absolutely. Like, oh.
1: Finish the crab ragoon and see Steve's smiling face in the bottom of the tin.
2: Mm-hmm. Hey. Me giving a big double thumbs up.
1: Yeah. Kelly, what about you?
6: You'll find me at the bottom of a bucket of cheese. Melted cheese dip. Oh, my God. Because you know I'm down there just eating all of it.
1: Is that your thing?
6: Oh, my God. I love cheese dip so much.
1: Orange or white?
6: White,
1: the queso,
6: sure.
1: The white queso, real strong game.
6: Yeah, I like it better. The cheesy, the yellow stuff just always, I don't know, doesn't feel real to me, even though it's cheese.
2: Unlike the supernatural stuff that you're eating.
6: The white one.
3: I feel like I'll see you every time I go to Blandini's Cheap Wines.
6: Yeah, I was gonna say, or a bottle of wine, a really cool label on a bottle of wine.
4: Ooh, yeah.
6: That's where you'll see me.
1: Yes. In the bubbles of the wine as it pours from the box into your glass that's not a wine glass.
6: Yeah.
1: That's where you'll see me.
2: Oh, you'll be in the crispiness of the au gratin potato. Oh, no, the scalloped potatoes. Yeah.
6: Yes. You'll feel me in the sizzle at the top of your meatloaf.
1: Mm-hmm.
6: Oh, my God, yes.
1: Listeners, where will you be? Billy in New Hampshire writes, my wife will see me between her breasts. In nature's perfect valley, every time she looks down.
4: This person says that their family will see them in the clouds of smoke from a fat joint.
1: Mm-hmm. Oh, I bet. This one, when they close my eyes and they're flicking, that's when they'll see my face. Well, that's like a curse, not a wonderful thing.
2: No. I think you missed the point, sir.
1: Maybe if it's just your significant other, but if it's your whole family, bummer for your kids.
6: Mm-hmm.
1: They'll see me in their nightmares. They'll see me in hell.
4: Same.
1: This one might have been sent from Steve. When I die, my family will see me in the garage

0: wearing at my truck, scrolling my phone while pushing square pegs into round holes and hoping it fix it.
1: Boy, that's relatable.
0: Fixes it.
1: Yep. Yeah. Yep. They'll see me in the garage finishing up that 10-minute project as I'm on hour six.
0: Are you still actively doing work, Steve, on the Comanche?
1: I am.
0: Like, what stage are we on now?
1: I'm converting it to four-wheel drive. It was two-wheel drive.
0: Okay.
1: So I have the transmission out of it currently. I'm patching up a couple things on the underside of it, getting ready to do like a rubberized undercoating on there so it doesn't rust again.
0: Wow.
1: And then put the transmission in, put the transfer case in, swap out a front axle, boom, four-wheel drive.
0: Now this, I don't mean this condescending.
1: No, of course not.
0: No, I really don't. I know that normally I do, so that's why I'm saying this. What's done look like on your Comanche?
1: There is no done.
0: There's no done, right?
1: There's no done.
0: There's not a goal. Like, you don't have a poster of a Comanche in perfect condition, like a show car.
1: Mm-mm. No.
2: No, he'll know it's done when he can drive across his backyard without getting stuck.
0: Did get stuck in the grass. Is that why?
1: I did get stuck in the flat grass.
0: Are you adding four-wheel drive because your car got you stuck?
1: Because I'm stranded.
0: The only way
1: to get to the front yard is to...
0: It doesn't have the structural integrity to use a tow strap?
1: You could use a tow strap. You just can't really fit two vehicles back there very easily.
0: If you ever get done with it where you don't feel it, you'll sell it, won't you?
1: Probably.
0: The tinkering's the part.
1: Yes.
0: Yeah, that makes sense.
1: Yeah.
3: That's so crazy to me. If I did all that work and then sold it, it'd be so sad.
1: I need something else to work on.
3: You don't ever just want to stop. You don't ever just look at it and think, I'm doing too much here.
1: No, which is weird, but, and I understand why that sounds weird.
0: It's like you're cosplaying as a mechanic.
3: Yeah.
1: Like, not a good one though.
0: No, but like what you're doing is, for fun, is somebody else's job. And I suppose a lot of hobbies could be chalked up that way.
2: Yeah, if you don't have to do it all the time, it's not as bad. But yeah, I had delusions and aspirations of that one time. Like, I wanted to wrench on my stuff and do this. And then I realized, I don't want to do that. I just want to drive them. I enjoy that part of it. So if you want something to work on, I can always find something. I'd be happy to let you work on it, and then I'll enjoy it.
0: Sound like a hobby anymore.
2: Yeah.
3: Question,
2: thanks,
3: Steve.
2: For doing this.
3: Yeah. You ever worry about if you sell it that becomes a person's car that accidentally breaks down and mm-mms them? You know, you ever worry like, oh man, I'm building a car that might kill somebody?
0: You're building it into a death trap to sell to an innocent stranger.
2: Why are you doing that?
1: Why would I worry about that?
0: Mean. You don't worry about it because you know you're doing it and your goal?
3: What do you mean, why do you worry about that? Don't you always build things in hopes that, like, hope my house doesn't fall down? Hope my car drives without killing me?
1: I'm confident enough to know that my house is not going to fall down. I'm confident enough in knowing that what I'm working on is not going to spontaneously combust.
3: Are you?
0: Didn't you do electrical, but no one was allowed to turn it on before because you were afraid that it would burn everything down?
3: Oh, yeah.
1: That was your story that you've told about how you replaced a light switch once and you said, don't use that light switch unless you're in the room.
0: I don't remember.
1: So
0: that's
1: you, not me.
0: I remembered that as yours.
3: Yeah.
0: But, you know, tomato, tomato.
3: Yeah. Don't you have like a scar on your thumb from it or something, Steve? I remember that story too for you, Bear. No, I just worry. Like if I were, you know.
0: So you think you're really good at being a mechanic, or you don't care about the innocent death of a civilian?
1: Little of column A, little of column B.
3: Okay. I don't think you should be a mechanic, Steve.
1: I mean,
0: even a pretend one like you are.
1: You know, once I sell something, you worry about cars that you used to have?
0: No.
3: But I also didn't tinker with them that car. And...
0: Yeah, I keep them in tip-top shape.
2: If somebody buys a used Comanche off some guy who has it in his backyard shed, they know what they're getting into.
1: Yeah.
3: Yeah, when you put Steve like that, it's definitely not trustworthy.
1: The expectations are pretty low.
2: Yeah.
0: Yeah.
1: Like when I bought the thing, it was a death trap, but I wasn't going to like sue the guy that sold it to me because I knew it was a death trap.
0: Buying your Comanche is like the time I bought two Rolexes for $15 on the streets of New York, and they quit working before I was out of Penn Station. When I looked at them and they were no longer ticking and then they never worked again, I thought it was a good run. I got what I paid for.
1: Oh, Rolex.
2: Yeah, Steve should only feel bad if he starts replacing all the body panels with ones from Volvo and says, this is safe.
3: Wait, have you seen people doing that where they're covering up their Tesla things with like the Mazda?

0: Yeah. Vickers and stuff like
1: Acura.
0: Acura.
1: Yeah, I read an article about that.
2: Yeah. They really make a good Acura.
0: Oh my God, that's great.
1: I saw a guy who he had his Cybertruck parked in his driveway and he had a car cover over it. And he said, with all the talk of people vandalizing Teslas, this'll hide it.
2: Of course, it's the exact same shape.
3: Right. It looks the same. Nothing has changed.
2: I saw some guy posted the other day that he came out from work at like a wherever he worked and he had a Tesla. And somebody had put flyers under it that said, sell your car, but it was a thought bubble from Hitler, which he said, I'm just confused by the message. I feel like he was, you know, why does Hitler want me to sell this?
1: It is. That's a weird leap.
2: Yeah. So Hitler
1: wants you to sell it?
2: Yeah.
1: Or is it?
2: It's a confusing time, man.
1: Yeah,
3: it is. I mean,
2: hard to tell who's really on what side.
1: Yeah. It's extremely hard to tell.
2: The times be a-changing by the second. All right. So what we've learned is we're all going to be found in food or lazy products after we die.
3: Mostly, yeah. Yes,
2: and that Steve doesn't care if he kills someone with his weaponized Comanche.
1: Uh-huh. Look, you know, out of sight,
2: how can someone die if it can never get out of the backyard?
1: Exactly. It's not going anywhere. Can't get up.
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11: What career path attracts the most a-holes, the most butts, the most pains in the asses? 1-800-947-3979. A lot of people are pretty comfortable sharing this. This text immediately came in. Engineers, all engineers, douchebags. They always think they're better than you. All engineers interrupt when you talk. They think they know more than you do, always. They get on their high horse and they drown in their own ass fumes.
16: What? Wow, has somebody had a poor interaction with an engineer a time or two?
17: Drown in their own ass fumes?
11: So it's, they get on the high horse, and then they drown in their own ass fumes.
17: Is the horse drowned too?
11: No, the horse's nose is out front.
17: That's sad.
11: And it's a high horse.
16: This is all engineers? Or like
11: that's what it says.
16: Like a specific type of engineer?
11: Every kind of engineer trained to electrical.
16: Okay.
17: Structural too?
11: Definitely. Structural, civil, paper engineers. Like a lot of people don't even know that's a thing. Packaging engineering.
17: Yeah.
16: Lots apparently of engineering. Okay.
17: All butts.
16: Yeah,
17: all butts.
16: I mean, because I've had a couple of okay interactions with engineers over the years, but, you know, I don't.
17: Just a couple.
16: Just a couple. Well, my dad was an engineer. He's pretty okay.
17: Oh, no, total jerk.
16: Yeah. I mean, he's got degrees in mechanical and electrical engineering, so. Wow.
11: He's practically a doctor in a-hole.
16: But he's definitely, he sticks stuff to himself, so, you know, he doesn't take himself too seriously.
11: Lawyers and doctors, because they are so book smart and so stupid. Okay. Another one, another person from the 315, engineers and architects. A lot of people saying the first guy that hates all engineers has to be an electrician. It's probably something like that.
16: More than likely, it's got to be somebody who, deals with an engineer type on a daily basis.
11: An engineer who never has to actually implement the things they're designing.
16: Yeah.
17: Yeah, like there's always that, there's always a rivalry between like subcontractors, like the electricians versus the plumbers or the drywallers versus
11: it's probably the drywallers or whatever.
16: Yeah, it's like branches of the military.
11: This
16: they all
11: text,
16: think the other ones all suck.
11: This text says nurses. Nurses are often the sweetest people, but if they're not, they're the devil. There's no middle.
16: All right, I believe that.
13: Yeah, nursing is the career that like the girl that bullied you in high school usually goes into.
11: Like your sister?
13: Well,

0: Not her.
1: Well, not her.
0: She was my bully in high school, but she wasn't anybody else's.
2: There are some exceptions.
3: Yeah. Are you afraid to say that she was your bully?
0: No.
3: Are you in a bad spot right now, Maitland?
0: No, I'm okay.
3: Is Paige waiting in the hallway, hitting her palm with a small baseball bat? No, that one kind of makes sense, though. But I think more are sweet.
0: Oh, yeah.
3: Than are the devil.
0: Yeah, not all of them were high school bullies. Just if you had a high school bully, chances are she's a nurse.
1: Yeah, I mean, it makes sense.
4: I give them a pass, though. They deal with so much crap.
3: Seems like it.
4: They deal with so much crap.
3: Literally and figuratively.
4: Yeah. Like engineers, they don't deal with anything.
1: They should be happy, though. They're always having sex with the doctors.
4: It's true.
3: And isn't that every gal's dream?
4: Yeah.
0: Honestly, yeah.
4: It's always in like the...
1: Hey, look, there can be male nurses having sex with female doctors. You know, women can be doctors too, Free Beer.
3: Yeah, I know, but not for that joke. I mean, come on, we know.
1: I mean, that's right up there with restaurant workers. They're always banging.
3: This text, fitness people are the worst, especially if they think they're an influencer. They're not. They're a narcissist with a fake persona.
1: Yeah, right. Serious fitness people. Yeah, not your average, just like, I'm trying to get in shape people. But yeah, the people who make it their lifestyle and their whole brand and identity.
3: That's what I was just going to say. Yeah. If fitness is your identity, you're insufferable.
1: Kind of anybody who has a hobby and turns it into their entire identity.
3: This text, trash truck drivers. We're all a-holes.
1: So that's from a trash truck driver. Okay.
4: Good for you. Appreciate you being honest. What makes you an a-hole? Why?
1: Mm-hmm. Okay. So again, the question is what occupation attracts the most a-holes? So that doesn't mean that everyone in the occupation is an a-hole. Just per capita, on average, it's the highest number. I mean, politics, obviously, that's a slam dunk.
3: Yeah.
1: That's like taking
3: lobbyists.
1: That's like taking the worst, which are generally lawyers, and then the cream of the crop of the lawyers become politicians.
3: Yeah.
1: Like, so they're the worst.
3: Yeah. I would add in lobbyists.
1: Yep.
3: Tech bros, Wall Street types, all the worst.
1: Yeah.
0: I saw a clip this weekend of, I guess it was like Robert Downey Jr. visiting Wall Street, and it's where it's one of those buildings where it's just chaos.
3: Yeah.
0: And you see him looking around like, what the hell is this place? And then he's outside of it and he's like, if money is the root of all evil, this place is hell. And he roasts everybody in there. He's like, these are the worst, most money hungry, disgusting people I think I've ever met in my life.
3: I mean,
0: I was like, that is you had like a visceral reaction to
3: being
0: there.
3: To go into that career, you have to be, I think it's really hard work and you have to be really aggressive. You have to be dedicated to cash. Engineer here, the person who hates all engineers has never met the quiet engineers with no self-confidence. I'm good at my job and I still think I suck.
1: Yeah, there's plenty of those. A lot of introverts are engineers.
4: That being said, we love our engineer here and all of the engineers at all of the radio stations that we are on.
3: Radio engineers generally are pretty awesome.
1: It's a different, that's a whole different subsect.
3: Let's see. Any officer in the military that originally was an enlisted person, they have the strongest opinions about everything. And they think they know everything.
1: Okay. And that might be true.
3: Truckers, mechanics, and construction. Well, you really went after everybody, huh?
1: Okay.
3: Let's see.
1: All jobs are the worst.
3: that's what it seems. Service advisors at a car dealership. Okay. I've not had a lot of positive interactions there. Even when they're nice, I feel like.
4: Service advisor. So that's the one that you're talking to at the counter.
1: Yes.
3: Okay.
1: When you schedule the appointment or you're bringing your vehicle in, I'm here to drop off whatever.
3: I get anxiety every time I walk in there.
4: Just because are they the ones responsible for the upsell?
3: I think they do the upsell, but also just sort of the, I don't know. It's just always, I always feel like I'm their job, and I always feel like whenever you go in there, they're like, oh, God, a customer. I was busy staring at a screen and not doing anything.
1: I've generally have pretty positive interactions with the salesperson.

0: person like that, or the service person like that. I think partly because I've had enough vehicles that I'm a frequent customer where I go, hey, Ron, it's me again. Yeah, this is broken now. Can you take a look at it? Yeah, can you bring it in on Thursday? Yes, okay.
1: This is very specific. The career that attracts the most a-holes is that girl from high school who slides into your DMs and says, hey, girly, trying to sell you her stupid fit tea or her dumb health juice.
2: And then you try to tell them, you're in a pyramid scheme. And they go, no, it's multi-level marketing. And you go, it's awfully pyramid shaped. And then,
1: what if you plot it out on a piece of paper? Yeah. Surgeons. This person writes, I say this as someone who wants to be one. You need the perfect mix of insanity and egomania even to think you'll make it there. And the prestige of the career only further attracts those people.
0: Okay, yeah, I believe that. I have a little bit of a God complex.
1: This one. As a logger, I'd say foresters. Most of them don't know how to start a saw, let alone cut one down. Trying to tell me how to do my job because a book told them how to do it. Yeah, I believe that.
3: Logger and forester?
1: I'm not sure I understand the difference.
0: I think, yeah, forest management probably says this is how you can do this, and it's probably like the OSHA of the woods.
1: That's what I'm assuming.
4: Tree OSHA.
0: Yeah. Yeah. You must fell it that way, sir.
4: Shut up.
0: Mm-hmm.
4: Chop it down.
1: This one. A lot of chefs are a problem.
3: Yeah, TV has taught me that.
0: Yeah, TV has taught me that all chefs are a problem.
3: They're all crazy. They're all geniuses at one little thing. Like they can make a great souffle or something, but yeah.
0: It does seem like you have to be unhinged to desire that kind of frantic job.
1: Mm. Yeah, and then you see Gordon Ramsay. He seems crazy.
0: Yeah.
1: People like that, though.
2: Mm-hmm.
0: I don't mind watching it. I wouldn't want to be around him, though.
1: Mate, do you have a thing for Gordon Ramsay?
2: I do.
4: Of course. Really? He's a chef and yells.
0: Yeah, she likes people who yell.
2: Guy with a, what is he, Scottish, Irish? Something like that.
3: British? I thought he was British.
0: Mm.
2: Yeah. Oh, he's got a cool accent and he yells at people.
3: Yeah, but he has a soft spot.
0: But he's got kind of a heart of gold underneath.
2: Yeah. You ever really seen him on the, like, MasterChef Junior?
1: Oh, yeah, when he's so nice to the children. Kids? Yeah. You know he screams at their parents. By the way, have you ever seen Gordon Ramsay on the British versions of his show?
2: Mm-mm.
1: Much more nice.
2: Maybe he just hates Americans.
0: Really? It's like kind of playing it up for the American audience a little bit.
1: Gordon Ramsay, America, much more aggressive than Gordon Ramsay, even when the show is like the same title.
3: Interesting.
0: Well, see, but British people aren't going to be intimidated or impressed by his British accent. Here we are like, whoa. This guy must mean business because he sounds British.
1: He sounds like the king.
2: He knows what he's doing.
1: This
2: he
1: is the worst.
0: Oh, jeez. Hear that? That guy sounds educated.
1: So text. Yeah, the forester comes in and assesses what types of trees can be cut and tells you which ones to cut and then tries to tell you how to cut them. Whereas the logger just comes in and cuts the S down.
3: Gotcha.
0: Okay, so the first two make a certain amount of sense to me. But yeah, when somebody tells you how to get it done, yeah, I can see where that would be.
3: So the forester is the general contractor. The tree cutter is the laborer.
0: Yeah, they don't want the loggers coming in and just clear cutting everything. Because that is the easiest way to do it, I'll bet.
1: Text. This one doesn't get a lot of attention, but small town government employees, Department of Public Works, city managers, etc. They think they're kings of their own world.
0: I think that happens a lot. Like sometimes the smaller the version of a job, the bigger a person thinks or the more important the person thinks they are. We've seen that with bands before.
1: Oh, yeah.
0: Like, you know, you get, oh, this person made it into the top 40 of adult alternative rock. And now they think that they're the Beatles and they come in and never take their sunglasses off. And
1: which band was that?
0: The Ugly Americans.
1: The Ugly Americans, yeah. But they were in studio with their one hit Vulcan Death Grip.
0: Yeah, I think that guy might have been like on a heroin bender or something like that. I think there's a reason maybe the sunglasses didn't come out. But yeah, he definitely thought his S didn't stick.

0: think, and they were the worst. And then, you know, go several years later, and we have Slash in our studio, and he's just wearing like a Banana Slugs t-shirt, or it was like Santa Cruz or something.
1: It was a San Jose Sharks.
0: San Jose t-shirt. Sharks. Yeah. Okay, I knew it was like a regular t-shirt,
1: but it wasn't.
0: His baseball cap is on backwards, and he couldn't have been nicer. Like, so normal.
1: Yeah,
0: and that's it. Like. Yeah, usually the higher the level, the nicer they are. And these low-level guys are like, I'm going to make it. I'm going to be the biggest thing ever.
1: I'm surprised none of you got excited when we told you that we had the Ugly Americans in studio with their hit song Vulcan Death Grip. Didn't you hear us tell you how they were big, big stars and they wore their sunglasses inside?
0: Man.
1: I guess jealousy shows in all forms.
0: I will say
2: I'm just at a loss for words.
0: I will say that that was a great album, though. I really liked the album.
1: I did, too.
0: Yeah.
1: Until we met them.
0: Still shows up on my
2: recognize that song at all.
0: Playlist. It's a catch toe tapper there, Steve. You're going to love it.
1: Oh, it's just described an alternative song as a catchy toe tapper.
0: It is.
3: Have you ever seen people randomly dancing in the street?
0: Oh, yeah. No, that's
2: not good.
0: No, that's how it starts.
1: Yep.
2: Oh, they have 187 subscribers on YouTube.
0: That's not that many. I'm not sure if they're still...

0: never really thought about the words before. I did the first time it played think that we were playing a song that said, put that effing death grip on me.
1: Running through the house. Man, Vulcan, like the TV show Star Trek. He had the Vulcan death grip. He'd kill a guy by the effing death grip.
0: In my defense, why would a song in 1997 use Vulcan death grip?
2: Yeah. Back in a minute. It is the Free Beer and Hot Wing Show.
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0: You know that survey we see about once a year where it's like Americans are surveyed and they're asked if they're smarter than average, and like 80% of us are like, yeah, and 15% are like, probably, and then 5% are like, nope. There's almost no middle ground.
2: Yeah.
0: But we're all very confident, right?
3: Less by the day.
2: Well, not anymore.
0: No.
2: Not after you, with that setup.
0: Nope. Well, you may still be, this is a better way to find out. These are the 11 things people who are smarter than the average person do on a regular basis that's different than others.
4: Okay.
0: So you have to judge yourself on these.
3: Okay.
0: Number one, they say yes to challenges.
4: Okay.
0: Wouldn't most people be able to say yes to that?
3: I mean,
4: yeah, I feel like stupid people say yes to challenges too.
0: Right, because they don't know their challenges. Yeah, I can climb.
3: Yeah, I think accepting challenges is one of my dumber qualities. It's usually about building something. I can do that.
2: Same.
3: Yeah, no problem. Yeah, I can do that. Months later, God, this is so much harder than I thought it would be.
2: Yeah, I was at the lumber yard yesterday picking up supplies for our next project. I thought, I'm in over my head.
0: What are you doing?
2: Replacing all of our stair treads and the railing.
3: I was going to ask. I thought those looked like stair treads. Mm-hmm. I'm like, uh-oh.
0: Piece of cake.
2: Simple.
0: So y'all think you're a yes on that one?
3: Yeah. Yes.
4: Yeah, for sure. Yeah, unless it's like the ice bucket challenge or something, then I'm saying no.
3: Yeah.
2: You did an ice bucket challenge, bro?
4: No.
0: You're pro ALS?
4: I'm not. I just am not going to pour buckets of cold ice on my head. I don't need to do that.
0: Number two, they ask a lot of questions. Do you think you ask a lot of questions?
3: I think I ask too many questions sometimes.
2: I think I ask an average amount of questions.
4: I ask a lot of questions for sure. I question everything out loud internally. I'm like a child.
0: Why? Why?
4: Yeah.
0: Why? Why is that? Why?
3: I didn't used to ask questions. I was always so deathly afraid of looking stupid. I always thought I'm the only one who doesn't know this. And if I ask it, I will feel dumb.
0: So you've gone from not asking questions to now you think you ask too many questions.
3: I think I'm not nearly as afraid to ask questions now. If I just don't know something, you realize at some point you go, this isn't getting me anywhere by not knowing what's happening.
4: My go-to is, wait, what?
2: Does that count as a question?
0: I don't think
4: I'm sure that counts as a question.
2: Technically, right?
4: Wait,
0: a question
4: what?
0: That smarter people ask.
4: I say that all the time. Wait, what?
0: Like I like the true Southern version. Do what now?
4: Yeah, do what now? Yeah, that's Maitland.
0: I love do what now.
4: Because anytime, like Hot Wings said, if somebody's explaining something and I don't get it, I'm not generally like, wait, how did you say that you do that? It's, wait, what? just
0: what are you going to do what now?
4: Yeah.
0: Number three, they're fine with changing their mind. This is the first one I feel comfortable saying, yep. I'm good on that one.
2: I think I'm good on that one.
3: Yeah, I've changed my mind a lot on things over the years.
0: That's
3: a variety of areas.
0: From a political standpoint, when people, that's always held as a negative when somebody changes their mind. They're like, oh, look, they're a flip-flopper. And I'm like, no. Well, sometimes it's people just flip-flopping because they see the whims of the people they want their votes from. But sometimes people just change their mind because new information is available and changing your mind is the right thing to do.
3: Yeah, it's okay. It's okay to admit, oh, I was wrong about this then, or I just feel differently about something now.
4: The only time it's made me kind of fuzzy is when I picked the wrong paint color. Like when I had to repaint my whole staircase this past weekend.
0: That's not any fun.
3: Yeah.
4: Yeah.
0: Changing your mind in that case.
4: Sucks.
3: Yeah, no, I don't like that either, but I'll do it. I'll do it if I hate the color. Yeah. I've done that.
4: Once I repainted it, though, way better.
0: These are signs that you are smarter than everyone else if you regularly do these things most people don't do. Number four, they notice patterns other people miss. Self-awareness, often an integral part of very smart people's personalities. They not only understand things about themselves that other people may avoid or overlook, but they also accept themselves as they are and make decisions based on their own best interests and habits. People who are smarter than everyone else often have better problem-solving skills and emotional intelligence tendencies because they see patterns others overlook. I need an example. What patterns are they talking about?
3: I want to say yes to that.
0: Of course you do.
3: But
2: yeah,
0: who doesn't want to say yes to these? I want to be smarter than everyone. Yes to them all.
2: That's why I feel like the last one is going to be the reveal that this was all a trick. It says, if you said yes to all of these, it's because you think you're smart, but you're really dumb.
3: You're stupid. You're the worst kind of smart. Dumb.
0: But seriously, what's a pattern that you think they might be talking about?
3: I guess it could just be kind of anything. Like there are a lot of people who go through life completely unaware. We've all seen them.
4: Yeah.
3: Where they don't understand their surroundings. They just walk right out into traffic. They stop in the middle. No, I'm serious though, but you know what I'm talking about.
0: It just sounds like you're saying dumb people are getting hit by cars every minute of the day.
3: Like a lot of people are outrageously unaware of just everything. Yeah. They don't ask questions about

0: about how nature works or science works or how people are feeling. As Ted Lasso would say, they're not curious.
1: That scene in the pub that you're referring to when he plays darts against Rupert,
0: and
1: the whole thing ends up being a lecture on curiosity.
2: Yeah.
1: God, it's so good. That is such a great moment in that TV
2: show. People always underestimated him.
1: Yeah. I realized they weren't curious.
0: I'll say this. I know all the traffic light patterns coming to work.
3: Yeah.
0: It took me a while to figure all those out, but I know exactly how fast I need to go, which streets I need to take, so that I can hit every green light once I get downtown. I'll bet most people have not done that work.
3: Guys, so once you figure it out too, especially if you're out of light and you're like, well, that light over there, if I turn right now, I can bust that left. And then by the time I'm down by the next light, it'll be green.
0: Yeah.
3: But if you just miss it, you're like, all right, I got to hop across here and then go down and then I'll hit it on the other eyes, on the other direction. It's so nice.
0: I mean, it really is. God, like, I think that
3: stretches my brain.
0: For me, that is one of the things where I do pay attention.
1: Number five, they value alone time.
0: Check.
1: Doesn't everyone?
0: No.
3: No, it's not
0: always. I know a lot of people who are like, it's like they have something going on every day of the week. They don't like being alone. They always need something going on. I know a lot of people like that. And I don't know that I would have described them as less intelligent.
1: No.
0: I think I would describe them as just, but maybe they don't enjoy alone time.
1: More extroverted. Yeah.
0: I'm perfectly fine being alone.
4: I think dumb people see being alone as being lonely. But smart people see being alone as just enjoying alone time.
3: Mm-hmm.
4: They're not like, oh, I'm lonely. No, I'm just alone.
1: Yeah. Interesting. Yeah. Very smart.
0: But yeah, I do value it.
1: Number six, they treat failure as fuel.
3: I think I'd like to think I do that. But man, if I fail at something, it takes me a long time to turn it into fuel.
4: Yeah.
0: Yeah.
1: It depends on.
3: I'm over there with my corn juice or whatever trying to power up my car.
0: Yeah.
1: It depends on what it is. Like, if it's something that I'm passionate about and I think I should be able to do, if I think I've had a bad day here or if I have a really bad game, I can't wait to do it again because I want to fix it. I don't know if that counts. But one of my favorite things in life was like when we guest hosted Dan Patrick the first time or when we've started in big new stations or when I got to do games for the first time, that nervous anxiety that you get, that which I refer to as good nervous because it matters to you. It's not the same as nervous when you're like, oh, God, what's the doctor going to tell me when they come back with these tests?
0: Yeah.
1: That bad nervous. Good nervous is when you have something riding on it. I love those moments. So that one I can take. Doesn't mean I'm good at it. That said, I fold like a paper airplane if it's something I already thought I wouldn't be good at. And then I fail. I'm like, well, I knew it. I can't do it. Goodbye.
0: Yeah.
1: See you later. I'll just leave this pile of stuff that I bought for this right here. I'm done.
0: I actually feel like it's a better skill knowing when you should stop.
1: Well, that's a nicer way to say it.
0: Like, that's how I am with plumbing. I tried my hand at that once and I screwed up big time.
1: Number seven, they keep their ego in check. Oh, boy, that's a hard no. Come and see how good I look. Number eight, they always ask why. You read ahead, Kelly.
3: Yeah. Wait, why?
1: Why?
3: Yeah, that's going to be my next one. Instead of wait, what?
1: What are we doing now?
3: Wait, why?
1: Instead of blindly accepting things as they're presented or following, people who seem to have it all figured out, smarter people tend to ask why behind things before making decisions, even with big issues. Number nine, they learn because they love it. Steve, you still love learning?
2: If it's easy.
1: For me, I would say if it's something I have some casual interest in, but there are plenty of things where if I'm told, hey, learn about this, I'm like, oh, God, it's homework.
2: Yeah, I want instant gratification.
1: Kelly, you still love learning?
3: Yeah, I'm learning Spanish right now, and I love it. It's so much fun. It's such a challenge, but it's so much fun.
0: For me, it's less of a love of learning and more of a need to know.
1: It's like it's whatever. I do think you probably have ADHD based on all the experience I have with people around me who have been diagnosed.
0: Yeah.
1: And I think that's what yours is.
0: Yeah,
1: Why does this...
0: I need to know how something works right now, even though I never thought about it before to this moment.
1: Maitland, what are you learning because you love it?
4: Nothing right now, I guess.
1: Do you feel but normally that's something for you?
4: Yeah, I think like learning something new and then getting it done and accomplishing it always feels really, really good.
1: Mm-hmm.
4: I got roasted the last day of my capstone class in college, which is like your very last class in your major, whatever it is.
1: Yeah.
4: And, our professor had us each go around and they're like, what are you going to miss most about college or just like specifically Grand Valley? And everybody went through and they're like, oh, seeing my friends. Oh, my fraternity. Oh, my sorority. And I went, I'm going to miss coming here and learning something new every single day. And
1: nerd.
4: Yes.
0: Yeah.
4: Everybody went, suck up, blah, blah, blah. And I was like, okay, I guess paying thousands of dollars a year to be here really didn't inspire you much to learn.
1: Right.
4: Good luck with your jobs, friends.

0: We'll have them.
1: Yeah. And look at you sitting on a throne.
2: Yep.
1: Looking down at them.
0: Do what?
2: Number 10, people who are smarter than others, the things they do more that others don't, they think long term. They consider the big picture first. They find debates to be engaging and exciting instead of anxiety inducing and stressful.
1: That's you. You love debates.
3: Thinking long term and debating is to me two different things.
2: Absolutely. Couldn't agree more. Number 11, they pause before responding. Nope.
3: Yes.
1: Blurt.
0: Yeah, that depends for me. That really depends.
2: And if you're awake or not, because you're pretty quick.
0: Yeah, no, I like to blur for sure. But there are certainly times where I'm like, mm-mm.
2: Yes.
0: Don't say that. You ain't in the right crowd right now, friend.
2: Yes. Yeah, you do, because that's noticing patterns, right? Mm-hmm. Goes back to the other one. I don't know. So after this list, how many of you honestly think, you don't even have to say it out loud, raise your hand if you think you're smarter than average.
3: Oh, I do. I'll say it out loud.
0: Yeah.
2: Hotwings like, I'll say it with my chest.
0: Yeah.
2: Maitland and Hotwings both think they're smarter than average.
0: Yeah.
1: On average, maybe slightly below average.
2: That's what I was going to say for me.
3: No, I think everybody in here is at least a little above average.
4: Not being afraid to look stupid, like what Hotwings had brought up, makes you smart, because you're like, all right, I know I'm going to look dumb in this moment, but it's going to make people laugh. And then we're going to be able to use it for social media later. Mm-hmm. And we're going to get a bunch of clicks. And it's thinking long term.
1: Oh, if looking dumb for the entertainment of others makes you smart, I'm a genius.
4: Yeah,
2: right?
4: We all are.
2: Yeah, I'm the Einstein of smarts.
1: Well said.
2: I do think,
1: smart guy.
2: Yes. I do think that at whatever point I stopped caring if people thought I was looking stupid or was stupid, as much as you can. I mean, not going to say that I'm impervious, but at the same time, boy, that was freeing, and I wish it had happened sooner. Ever hear yourself talk and think, shut up, dummy? I did. Just now. Quiet down, blowhard. More next. 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
1: That's right, Ron. 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
0: This does not bode well for the car or the people in it.
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14: You can catch up on the podcast anytime if you're a fancy idiot.
0: Hunter in Pennsylvania. Hello, Hunter.
15: Hey, folks, how's it going?
0: Good.
15: So women say all the time that they can't stand when their periods happen every month. But none of these women have never understood when their foreskin will chafe once every month.
0: Your foreskin chafes once a month like a foreskin period?
16: Yeah, like it goes along with the moon?
17: Yeah, that sounds as bad.
16: Yeah, what are you doing to your foreskin that's happening?
18: Yeah, that sounds self-inflicted, Hunter.
15: Lots of calluses.
18: Calluses.
15: It's like sandpaper.
0: Are you serious?
16: I think you should use a moisturizer.
0: Or a doctor.
16: Yeah maybe. When was the last time you went to the doctor?
15: Best way to think of it is think of a snake when they get rid of their scales.
18: Nope.
0: You know the thing that stands out about that call? Is that we've been doing this long enough now that almost anything that gets brought up or like, hey, am I the only person who ever blank, whatever it is, whether it's one of us, it's an opinion or whatever, there's at least someone who writes in or calls and says, I totally agree with whomever, or that happens to me.
16: Yeah.
0: Hunter, no one has called about that.
16: No.
0: If you are hearing this, do something, because that seems bad.
18: Truly an original experience.
0: It absolutely
16: really, really
0: is.
16: Odd skin disorder.
0: Not a single person has ever said, hey, remember that guy that gets a monthly chafing of his wiener? Me too.
16: Yep. Never happened.
0: Anyway, hi. It's Tuesday. It's the Free Beer and Hot Wings Show. Thanks to everybody who joined us for Bland last night, virtual live at night.
18: That was fun.
0: It was fun. You missed the stories and the silliness, you can sign up to be an annual fancy idiot and watch it today. If you got some FOMO,

0: 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But in honor of the process, this is what I can't wait to talk about. Last night at Comerica Park, the Orioles and the Tigers squaring off in a battle for the ages. I guess.
1: Yeah. The biggest game of the year.
2: Yeah. I mean, one of it was
0: 162 for each of them.
3: It was the World Series, right?
0: World Series of Monday.
2: Yeah, basically.
0: Mm-hmm. And Orioles got the win. But in the meantime, Comerica Park was being held hostage by a black squirrel, which Hotwings claims only exists in Detroit.
2: Yeah, that's a fact. Eric
4: Norris, getting hot.
0: Squirrel, slow-mo.
5: And the squirrel is in the corner, and the squirrel is still eluding an entire horde of grounds crew members. And the squirrel's free once again. Hemmed in, no.
3: I like how they're doing that thing where they're trying to get close, but also stay far away.
0: They don't want to get ringworm and everything else.
2: Yeah, who wants to touch a live squirrel?
5: I won't be hemmed in. I have freedom on my mind. Trying to go between the legs. And,
3: oh, I got him.
5: And eventually, he gets away again and hops through the towel. And hops through another towel.
3: Oh, man, they need a bigger towel.
4: I'd like to thank the grounds crew. Let's give them a round of applause. The Detroit Tigers grounds crew, thank you.
0: That's the umpire thanking the grounds crew. And then he gets booed.
2: Yeah.
0: Make better decisions.
3: Oh, man.
0: At one point, they didn't. It's not in that clip, but when they first started trying to catch the squirrel, it looked like it ran onto a guy's foot, and he went, and that thing went about 6 feet in the air and tumbled and came back down and hit the ground.
3: Kick it? Like a hacky sack?
0: Like his ass was on fire and his feet were catching.
2: That's awesome.
0: To quote Charlie Daniels.
3: That's pretty awesome.
1: Song?
0: Yes.
1: Oh, I never heard that before. I like that.
0: It's a good line.
1: My ass is on fire, my feet are catching.
3: I think that needs to be its own sport.
0: Squirrel catching?
3: Squirrel catching.
0: I feel like you're going to get some protests, but it would be exciting.
2: Yeah. It's fun watching anybody try to catch any animal, really.
3: Yeah.
6: It's also fun watching squirrels run because they just look like a squiggle. Like just a moving little squiggle.
2: Yeah, they do.
6: Across your screen.
0: Like somebody moving the mouse around it, but you can only see the cursor.
2: Mm-hmm.
0: That was a good time.
3: Yeah. I enjoyed it.
2: Best part of the game for the Tigers.
0: Yeah. Yeah. Have any of you tried to catch a living creature like that without, like, you know, Kelly, you have pets in your, or animals in your house all the time because your cat brings them in.
1: Yeah. One of my best videos on TikTok, truly, is one of me having to get a little tiny rabbit that is terrified, so naturally I'm terrified.
3: Yeah.
1: And then as soon as I got it, I was like, oh my God, and I brought it outside. I didn't drop it. I set it on the ground, and it bolts to the right, and then you see little Mud, my dog, run after it, and I'm like, no, Mud!
0: Mm.
1: Because my cat had been treating it like a cat toy, and then my dog was like, I'm gonna kill it! But it got away.
0: That's it's funny.
3: Team effort.
1: Yeah.
0: Like, a tiny rabbit's not gonna hurt you.
1: Mm-mm.
0: But I would still be like, oh, what do I do with my hands?
1: Yeah, the moment it's in my house, I'm like, this is terrifying to me. And I'm not afraid of the rabbit. I'm just, where are you going to go? Because we're both panicking.
0: Mm-hmm.
1: But yeah. Good morning, I'm Kelly. And yesterday I was so excited to come in the studio because I started reading a book that I thought Freebeer's kid would love this book.
0: Mm-hmm.
1: You've got one of your boys is an avid reader. He loves a
0: big
1: good
0: reader.
1: Book. Yeah, and there was a book I was reading not too long ago, The Family Experiment by John Mars. And can I say his name? Is that okay?
0: What?
1: Your son's name?
0: Sure.
1: Okay. Henry, he's a big reader.
0: Yeah.
1: And you had said, you think Henry would like this? And I thought, it might be a little too adult. Like, I wasn't entirely sure. And then I went to your house, hang out with your wife or something when you were calling a game. And he had read it in a couple of days and we talked about it. I was like, God, this kid is so scary smart. Like, one of those kids that's a teenager and you think, please don't ask me questions about school. Please don't ask me questions about school. I'm going to feel so dumb.
2: He's like, I won't.
1: He knows.
0: I'm getting lapped.
1: But then I started reading this book yesterday or 2 days ago called Dungeon Crawler Carl. And so many people and anyone who has read this book will write in and tell you, you have to read this book. And I immediately, within 50 pages, was like, oh my God, Henry would love this.
0: Mm-hmm.
1: And then I've got a nephew that's right around that same age, that 13, 14-year-old age. Who also would love it. But I'm only 50, 60 pages in now, so I don't know how crazy it might get. But this book has taken on, like, it's actually a book series of 8 now. And they started releasing in 2020. He was self-published, and it took off so quickly.

0: basically a publishing company was like, we got to put this out. Mm-hmm. And now the eighth book came out in May. Tommy's a huge fan too. It is hysterical. This man gets caught in like this apocalyptic thing, and he's lucky because his cat, Princess Donut, his ex-girlfriend's cat, happens to go outside. And if you are outside and exposed to the sky, you didn't get crushed by being under a roof because every roof collapsed. This is all within the first couple pages. I'm not ruining anything.
1: Yeah. That's the premise, yeah.
0: Yeah, and it's wintertime, so it's freezing cold outside. So when the cat went outside, he went outside in a pair of pink Crocs, his boxers, and a leather jacket. So that is all he has on when the world ends. And then this, all I know of now is like this alien nation, alien world has said, if you want to continue to live, you've got to get through these 18 levels that we have now put on Earth. And all these doors will appear in a second. And once you go into the first level, these are the opportunities you have to, like, save your life, essentially. And it is the most ridiculous book I have ever read because this cat comes along with him, Princess Donut, the entire time. And she's fantastic. She's such a great character.
2: Yeah, best part.
0: And I was like, Henry would love this.
1: Yesterday, after you told me, I texted him and said, hey, have you seen this? And do you remember what I said? I should hear back from him in a couple days.
0: Oh, yeah. Have you heard back from him?
1: No.
0: Dang it. Text him again. Yeah. Tell him to put on his read receipt.
1: He said his mom's yesterday.
3: The only series I've actually bought each book for. Because
0: yeah.
3: It is so good. It's so smart. And it's funny. Like, it's basically like a big MMO RPG. It's kind of the, like, if you like Dungeons & Dragons, like, it uses that, like, kind of constitution, like, that kind of stuff to stats. But it's just so funny.
0: It is. It's like you're reading Deadpool's script.
3: It's a great way to describe it, yeah.
0: And that's how I felt the whole time as I'm reading it. I'm not reading it necessarily in Ryan Reynolds' voice.
3: Right.
0: But I'm reading it in that same sarcastic tone because the main character is immediately like, why the hell is this happening to me? And it is so damn funny. I mean, it is... I would suggest anybody read it, especially if you've gotten into a reading lull or if you're really big. Because RPG is role play... What is that, Tommy? What does that stand for?
3: Role play? You mean RPG?
0: Yeah.
3: Role-playing game. Yeah.
0: Role-playing game. And I didn't know what that meant at first, and then I was like, oh, it's kind of like Ready Player One.
3: Exactly.
0: And I love Ready Player One. It's very different vibe from Ready Player One. I think it's hysterical, whereas Ready Player One wasn't that funny.
3: Yeah, it was more serious.
1: It was pretty serious.
0: But Dungeon Crawler Carl, it is 8 books. Even if you just read the first one, just, like, dive into it. It is such a great book.
1: I'm getting the first one today.
0: Yeah, the amount of people that recommended this to me over the years I have been on this show, and I finally was like, why haven't I read this yet? I'm so glad I did.
3: I think it also just got approved for a Amazon Prime show.
0: Awesome.
3: Like in the last like 2 months or something.
0: This is going to be one of those shows, Hot Wings. If you don't read the book, you'll love the show.
4: I'm sure I will.
0: It gives boys, it gives, you know, it's so good. It's so good. Okay, I'm done. Sorry.
1: By the way, Family Experiment by John Mars.
0: Unreal.
1: It's one of the best books I've ever read. And it's going to be an amazing I don't know that it's going to be a TV show, but it's written like an amazing TV show.
0: And it's part of a series as well, but you can read each book as a standalone. Because I read The Family Experiment first, and I think it's the third book in the series. But you can read them as standalones too. But that book, The Family Experiment, is unreal.
1: Mm-hmm.
0: That's a mind bender.
1: Nice. Mm-hmm. All right. On the way. What are you good at, but you don't tell anyone? Because they either wouldn't believe you, or it just doesn't matter, right? Maybe something you got really good at. Like maybe you were a calf roper as a kid and now, you know, you work at a bank and it's not really pertinent to your coworkers to know that you could lasso a barrel while you rode by. Something like that.
4: You mean all the things I've ever said on this show and they got made fun of for, like how I was awesome at Big Wheel?
1: Yeah, but not lies.
4: That was true.
1: Howings, you said you were the fastest ever on a big wheel.
4: I was awesome on a big wheel. I could do awesome stunts on a big wheel.
1: It's true.
4: Me.
1: Yeah, that's what I mean.
4: That's exactly what I'm talking
1: about. Like, who did you compare your tricks to growing up?
4: Me and my friend Randy and my friend Randy's Jeff and my other friend Jeff.
1: Oh, good.
4: We had so much fun on big wheels. We would totally augment them and change them until we were like in seventh grade.
1: What did you change? Put bigger wheels?
4: No. Well, we would put
0: the governor out so it'd go faster.
4: Well, because we were getting taller, and you know those aren't made for somebody who's like over 5 feet tall.
1: No, they're made for like 7 year olds.
4: We would re-drill where the seats went in and move the seats backward and change the handlebars and
1: you were like

0: Jack getting a custom car?
1: Yeah, we were West Coast Customs, but for plastic in a garage.
0: I wore the front wheel out on mine, and my parents said you couldn't get a new wheel because they wanted me to finally ride a two-wheel bike.
1: Oh, man. Yeah, I could ride a two-wheeler. We yeah, just dragging my feet. So fun.
0: I'm stubborn.
1: I think I had four big wheels.
0: Oh, my
2: we're
0: God.
2: We're the Midwest big wheel boys.
0: Yeah. Maitland, do you know what a big wheel is?
3: Yeah.
0: You do? Okay. I didn't know if that was, yeah, if that had hung around. Are they still called big wheel?
1: Yeah.
0: Whew. Kids these days. Where are the big wheels?
1: Both my kids had a big wheel.
0: Oh. Where are my big wheels? On the way, what's the thing you're good at, but you don't tell anyone? Next, it is the Free Beer and Hot Wings Show.
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3: Hey, Flint, it's

0: coins to someone, if their change was 86 cents, you're supposed to give them three quarters, a dime, and a penny because you use the fewest number of coins.
1: Yeah.
0: I remember two different people that I was trying to teach the cash register, which I didn't think was going to be hard,
2: yeah,
0: who did not understand give the biggest coins. So if it was 73 cents and change, they wanted to do seven dimes and three pennies. Well, no, that's not how you do it. Why not?
2: Yeah.
0: Because that's not what you do.
3: Quarter, dime, dime.
2: And you're going to run out pretty
3: quick.
2: Quarter,
3: dime.
0: And every time I'd say it, they'd just go, why? And she was hot and I wanted to date her. And I'm like, I don't know. I can't answer. Bye.
2: Yeah. You just want to go.
4: Gotta
2: go. Could you just do it this way? You don't have to understand. Just please. Just go with the bigger ones.
0: Text from Kentucky. Guys, I'm the best at Guitar Hero. I dropped out of high school for a bit. And I played it nonstop to stay busy. I won money in a couple tournaments. I'm a 36-year-old woman now who works for the government. I doubt my prowess at Guitar Hero is going to come up in polite conversation.
3: I don't know. That's a fun resume item.
0: It is, but if you, it depends on how much you reveal. Because if you say, yeah, well, I dropped out of high school for a bit. Now you've got, why?
2: Right? Well, and it is really so gone. It's crazy how hot that game was and then just went away. Because you would think that it might taper off a little, but you'd still get new generations of people that would go, oh, this is fun. But the fact that that thing burned so hot for like 2 years and then just disappeared. Like you would have thought it'd be more like a Grand Theft Auto or where, you know, where you just go, where new people would discover those old songs and it'd be fun. But it's crazy how that went like that. We had a guy that used to work here. Was it Yoder? That was amazing at Guitar Hero.
0: Yeah. He played real guitar and stole from the company.
2: Yeah.
0: And then also was really good at Guitar Hero.
3: Dude, the radio station had a trailer that they would bring to events.
0: The Guitar Hero trailer,
3: The Guitar Hero trailer that had a bunch of TVs mounted in the back of it and a bunch of speakers and everything. And they would unfold that thing and people would just rock out in the parking
0: lot. Yeah. Honestly, that was pretty awesome.
2: It was so much fun.
5: I bet if they had a version of it for Nintendo Switch, it would come back.
0: Yeah. I think they did it. And because they started running into, they couldn't pay the rights for all the songs. Maybe, but also it feels like everyone quit buying it simultaneously.
2: Yeah, I think it just kind of ran its course. Guitar Hero and Rock Band. Right? Yeah, it was the one that had all the other instruments.
5: Rock Band was my favorite.
3: Guitar Hero is nice and convenient because it's just a guitar. But once you had to buy like a whole drum kit.
0: Yes.
3: That's not as clean and efficient.
0: No.
2: Yeah, I wanted to get Rock Band because I think they had Beatles songs and I wanted to do that, but I was like, this won't be as much fun alone though. Like Guitar Hero was perfectly fine alone.
0: Yeah.
2: I'm like, well,
0: you could play
2: stuff,
0: the Beatles one with Guitar Hero guitars. You didn't have to do the drums and everything, but I see what you're saying.
2: Yeah, but when you can, it would be more fun to do it with more people.
0: I would not want to get my friends together to play Rock Band on an afternoon, like we're all of a sudden in a band and have to practice.
5: What
0: do you mean you can't come to plastic guitar band practice?
5: That was so fun. My sisters and I, we were just talking about it this weekend because we were like, oh, if you played a lot of Guitar Hero or a lot of Rock Band or Just Dance as a kid, how's your parents' divorce going? How did it go? We were like, if you would sit and describe some of your favorite childhood memories, it's like, yeah, when we all three of us were playing the Wii all the time.
0: Mm-hmm.
5: Well, your parents fought a lot, didn't they?
0: It could be. The internet, according to this text, the internet is saying both are making a comeback. Rock Band will have their own platform that you can upgrade instead of having to buy a new game over and over again.
5: That's cool.
3: So you just buy it once and then.
2: I see. Right.
0: I feel like they might have missed their window because now there are other things that.
3: I mean, it's been 20 years.
0: Yeah. That technology is not as, like at the time, it was like, hey, this is new. Yeah,
5: but everybody has such big nostalgia boners now that it'll come back and it'll be huge.
0: Yeah. Says Stage Tour is the new Guitar Hero game coming out. Well, now I need to know about that.
3: Stage Tour.
2: All right.
0: What about DJ Hero? I didn't play that.
2: Yeah.
0: It sounds dumb.
2: Not as fun.
5: That's what I call it, Friday Night Alone.
0: Yeah.
4: Thank you for the hand motion there.
2: Yeah, thank you.
4: The visual was super helpful, Maitland.
2: Yeah. I wish my peripheral vision didn't work so well.
4: I was looking dead at her, Howie.
2: Yeah, I was.
0: I didn't see anything. I just heard the noise and thought it was funny. So. Somebody said Rock Band's concept was bought by Fortnite, and now that's part of Fortnite. So you have to switch controllers mid-game and start rocking out? I know that's not true. Anyway, what are you really good at that no one, you never tell about?

0: This one. I'm what is known as a super recognizer. I can recall faces and names at a superior level.
1: Oh, I wish. That would be amazing.
2: Yeah, I'm definitely, I see somebody and either physically or mentally finger snap and go, God, why do I know that person? Mm-hmm. And then I may never figure it out.
3: I'm usually really good with names when I meet somebody. I don't meet and immediately forget, but there are plenty of times where I'm like, I've definitely met this person before. Yeah. But if we're having a conversation day of, I'm definitely going to remember your name. But if I see like 6 months later, I've probably lost it for sure.
0: This one's a little unbelievable. I'm not saying I don't believe you. I just have never heard this before. This texter, I think Illinois, I can hear electricity. I can tell if a circuit is closed or open. I have a pretty good idea how much current is going through and whether it's AC or DC, whether it's high or low voltage.
1: Wow.
0: I assume that's an electrician. Are you an electrician? Or is this just some sort of weird, should have made a movie about you skill?
2: I mean, some people, you know, are able to hear just slightly different frequencies than other people. You know, I mean, my hearing when I was a kid was really good. I wouldn't have said I could hear electricity, but there would be times where I go, oh, the train's coming. And my mom would go, what? Or my friends, we're the same age.
0: You were like Tonto on the Lone Ranger?
2: You're crazy. And I go, I'm telling you, it's going to be here in about 5 minutes. There's the train. Like, yeah, I mean, I could hear it. I could hear the train whistle. So I don't know.
0: Little Hot Wings out in the woods, putting his ear to the tracks.
2: We did do that. We totally would do that because we wanted to smash things on the rails a lot.
0: Yeah.
2: Matchbox cars, coins, tiny pebbles. Like, it was fun to watch things smash under those wheels.
0: Boy, that isn't. That was
2: I don't know
0: fun
2: why. It just was.
0: Flattened so many coins.
2: Like how flat and wide can we get this bottle cap? You used to have it run over and over.
0: What's
2: and over again.
0: Biggest thing you ever put on the railroad tracks?
2: Like on the rail,
0: like a
2: probably one of like the little
0: a
2: white
0: stump.
2: No, probably no. I mean, we didn't want to derail the thing.
1: A bulldozer.
2: Yeah, my dad's car. Probably the biggest thing we ever put was just one of those the white kind of porous rocks that they have along the train track because they would explode.
0: Yeah,
2: maybe like a plastic truck of some sort.
0: My friend who lived by railroad tracks at one point said. It was getting, you know how like the thrill of something goes away if you've done it enough times, so you got to keep ramping it up, you know, like heroin and putting things on railroad tracks.
1: Yeah, of course.
0: Cool. And his house is where we'd always do it, and we had gone through Hot Wheels cars and those same rocks you were talking about, Hot Wings. Mm-hmm. And so then he's like, let's walk out on that field and find a bigger field stone. Why? He goes, I want to see how big they can get before they cause a train a problem. Oh, I go, geez. Do you realize these run behind your house?
2: Yeah.
0: Like they don't just like stop and get a flat tire. They're gonna. I couldn't do the railroad thing with him anymore. I'm like, I'm too scared.
4: Was that the same friend that you were gonna walk to New York City with?
0: Yep, sure was.
3: He sounds like a good.
1: What
3: friend.
1: What was the code word?
0: The moon is blue and the fox is running. that's what he was gonna say on the phone because he couldn't have just said, "Hey, tonight's the night. We're gonna camp in the backyard." You know, one of the smartest, best people I've ever known, but a sense of adventure. I don't think. In hindsight, as an adult, I don't think he ever planned to derail a train. I really don't. I think he wanted to get the reaction from his friends.
1: Of derailing a train?
0: Because he wasn't stupid. He didn't do things that would hurt people.
1: Except derail trains?
0: Didn't actually derail a train, Steve.
1: Well, he wanted to.
3: Desire was there.
0: Yeah. Hard to tell. Hard to tell.
1: Whoa.
0: That text about the person with the electrician, or the electricity... The electrician is probably autistic. It's an autism trait to hear electricity. That would make sense.
1: I remember I used to be able to hear when a TV was on. I think that's pretty common, though. Like with the old
0: tube TVs.
2: Yeah, they would hum.
1: Yeah, like you could walk into I remember being able to walk into the house and being like, somebody left the TV on downstairs. Like you could just kind of hear that hiss.
0: Do you think it was just young hearing? Maybe. Like, you know how they have that, the mosquito tone that you get to a certain age, you just can't hear it. It's not anything you do about it. Your ears just dissipate and younger people can hear it.
2: Yeah, I don't hear it like something I like used that. To, but that used to be like one of the most maddening and fun things to do is track down like the weird hum that somehow you picked up on in the house and like whether it was from a charger or something, you go, God, what? Is that?
1: Yeah.
2: Once you hear it, you can't unhear it.
1: Oh, it's like every one of our live shows.
2: I have to find this.
0: Yes.
2: I've

0: got to find this hum.
1: See, Steve, you always hear the hum, and I don't.
2: I do. Yeah, it drives me nuts, too, because it's usually coming from my computer. I'm like, do you guys hear that? It's driving me insane. It's like somebody's screaming in my ear.
1: I'm glad I can't. I'm not saying it's not there. I'm sure it is. I just don't hear it. On the way, Dumber Than the Show Trivia Revisited. Next hour, people need advice. 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

0: time to play Dumber Than the Show Trivia. Each and every day at this time, a chance to win some cash. How much cash depends on who you play and how well they've been doing in the weeks before that. Let's meet today's contestant. This is Spencer listening on 102.9 The Buzz in Nashville. Hello, Spencer. How are you?
1: Good morning, guys and girls.
0: Can you take us off speakerphone? Or is that just, do you have the volume just turned up really, really loud?
1: I don't think I'm on speakerphone, but
0: okay.
1: Let's find out.
0: Seems to be better now. Spencer, you're a baseball card collector. How many you have?
1: Oh, a little over 10,000, I would say.
2: Whoa.
0: What is your most valuable one?
1: I have a Shohei Ohtani autograph from like 2019. No, it's not his rookie. I wish.
0: I bet. That would be pretty great, wouldn't it? All right, well, you've got a decision to make, Spencer. And that decision is going to determine who you play and how much you could win. You could play Steve for 100, Kelly for 100, Maitland for 300, me for 800. Now, Hotwig's Big Jackpot is on the fence today or on the shelf because he is asking the questions. Who do you want to play?
1: I'm going to play you for 800.
0: Okay, that's what I would do. Also, I'm dumb.
1: It makes
0: so that
1: sense.
0: Works out. All right, Spencer, you and I will have the same five questions. Whichever of us gets the most right wins. If there is a tie, low time wins. We could each pass the first time around, and we will come back to that question. Hot Wings will.
2: Yeah.
0: I'll be in the hallway during your turn. 90 seconds is the maximum. I think that's it. Spencer, good luck.
2: All right,
1: Thank you.
2: Scram, please. As we reshuffle the deck just a little bit, Maitland's going to take over the helm, press the buttons. Steve, you are master of clocks today.
3: Got it.
2: The rest of the week, you're master of something else, but today, master of clocks, and I appreciate that. Spencer, do you have any additional questions before we begin?
1: I don't think so.
2: All right. Well, if that is the case, then we will begin your turn on Dumber Than the Show Trivia in 3, 2, 1. The Persistence of Memory was painted by which artist?
1: Van Gogh.
2: Which U.S. state is nicknamed the Last Frontier?
1: Utah.
2: Which explorer is credited with leading the first expedition to circumnavigate the globe?
1: Oh, pass.
2: Who played Happy Hogan in Iron Man and Iron Man 2 and also directed both movies?

0: Robert Downey Jr.
1: What is a group of crows called?
0: Gaggle.
1: Which explorer is credited with leading the first expedition to circumnavigate the globe?
0: I'm going to say Columbus.
1: Time.
0: Boy, that was hard.
1: Yeah, how do you think you did, Spencer?
0: Horrible. Y'all didn't give me any easy questions. I want yesterday's questions or Friday's questions.
1: Well, you got today's questions, yeah. So.
2: You don't get them.
1: They're going to be just the same amount of hard for free beer, so we'll see how it goes. We're going to put you on hold.
0: I don't know.
1: Okay. Let's put him on hold.
3: Yep.
1: Okay, and let's wave free beer back in. Beer makes his way to the microphone, grabs his headphones, puts them on.
2: Hello.
1: Hello, free beer. Welcome back into the room.
2: Thanks.
1: I trust your time in the hallway was uneventful and yet enriching.
2: Yes, everything's true.
1: That's exactly what I was hoping for. Spencer was asked the questions. He answered them. Now he's on hold. Would you like to do the same?
2: Yes.
1: Fantastic. Free beer. Your time on Dumber Than the Show Trivia begins in 3, 2, 1. The persistence of memory was painted by which artist?
2: Double pass.
1: Which U.S. state is nicknamed the Last Frontier?
2: Alaska.
1: Which explorer is credited with leading the first expedition to circumnavigate the globe?
2: Magellan.
1: Who played Happy Hogan in Iron Man and Iron Man 2 and also directed both movies?
2: John Favreau.
1: What is a group of crows called?
2: A murder.
1: Time. Freebeer, how do you think you did?
2: Pretty good. Not great. Pretty good.
1: Okay. Well, we will find out. Let's bring Spencer back in to score this game. Spencer, welcome back.
0: He did a great job. He's won it.
1: Thank
2: well,
1: you.
2: I don't know what's more exciting, you spoiling the end or doing it with such vim and vigor.
0: Well, I am driving down Interstate 65.
4: That does not have any bearing on what you
1: I don't know what that has to do with anything.
4: I'm making a smoothie.
1: I had to say it out loud. I'm in
4: a
1: car.
4: Magazine.
1: I'm wearing shoes, after all. What else would I do but give away the answers? Okay, let's score this game. The persistence of memory was painted by which artist? Spencer said Van Gogh. Free beer was a double pass. Neither of you got it. It's Salvador Dali.
2: I wish I should have said a painter.
1: I mean, you could have. You could have. But
2: it wouldn't have gotten it anyway.
1: It'll turn out you'll know how this is going to go.
4: Don't spoil it, man.
1: Which U.S. state is nicknamed the Last Frontier? Spencer said Utah. Freebeer said Alaska. The answer is Alaska. Freebeer takes a 1-0 lead. Question number 3. Which explorer is credited with leading the first expedition to circumnavigate the globe? Spencer passed, came back, and said Columbus. Freebeer said Magellan. The answer is Ferdinand Magellan. Freebeer takes a 2-0 lead. Question number 4. Who played Happy Hogan in Iron Man and Iron Man 2 and also directed both movies? Spencer said Robert Downey Jr. Probably would be more known for playing Iron Man in the Iron Man movies rather than Happy Hogan. Freebeer said John Favreau. The answer is John Favreau. Freebeer takes a 3-0 lead. Feels insurmountable, but who knows how this last question will go. What is a group of crows called? Spencer said a gaggle. Freebeer said a murder. It's a murder of crows. And murder is what we just experienced. On Dumber Than the Show Trivia, as Spencer is dead.
2: Spencer, we all have to be as surprised by that outcome as you are.
0: Yeah. Good job.
2: All right. Thank you, bud. Appreciate you.
1: Thank you, Spencer.
0: Thank you, guys.
1: All right. See you. Drive safe.
2: We'll do it again later on today. 2 hours from now, you'll have a chance to play Hot Wings if you want for $2,100. Or there's other folks. Could play Kelly or...

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0: 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Because it's not dogs. Also, Buc-ee's is being challenged very publicly. Very much. They have been struck about the face with a white glove and set for a duel.
1: Yeah.
0: And there's a missing pet kangaroo you're going to want to find. That's all coming up in the report next. 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
2: This reporter looks like if 80s sitcom character Alf had found a genie to get him to turn into a real boy.
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2: 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In a moment, a missing pet you wish you got to find, and someone punches Bucky's right in the nose. Maitland's favorite travel center. First, though, what is it coming from the sewers that sounds like a dog barking? It's not a dog.
6: Inside of the sewer system where you get that amplification from the tunnels that sound just like a barking dog. Every time it is frogs. Go out and bark at them. If they bark back, they're frogs.
7: And it does it back.
6: He barks into the gutter, and if they bark back, we feel pretty comfortable that it's a frog.
8: It's a frog.
2: Yeah.
4: Mating
2: it's
4: frogs.
2: Mating season for the frogs.
8: Oh, my God.
2: That are so down funny. There. And because of the...
3: Oh, my God. So they're getting probably, no doubt, tons of calls about, I think there's a dog in the sewer.
2: But bummer if your dog was trained, like, you know, and it's like, hey, yeah, come get me out. And like, stupid frogs. I'm a dog.
4: Yeah, they said that the 911 operators are actually telling them, go outside, bark into the sewer. If it doesn't bark back, then call us back again.
3: But wouldn't a dog be prone to bark back, too?
8: Yeah.
4: Apparently that's not like a frog.
3: I mean, I guess not
2: as
3: like
2: consistent.
3: A frog.
2: Those frogs really want to mate with anything that makes that noise.
3: I guess so.
2: Speaking of dogs, we weren't directly, but now we are. This dog got lost from Lincoln, Nebraska 5 years ago and was found not anywhere around Lincoln, Nebraska, but rather like 600 miles away or something like that.
9: It is a connection that stretched years and crossed multiple state lines. 5 years ago, this pup, that pup's name is Chong, escaped his home near Lincoln, Nebraska. Someone else happened to get him microchipped before he ended up 642 miles away. Behind a truck stop in Indiana, the chip was able to locate a clue.
2: He had to make a living as a lot lizard until his family found him.
3: Yeah.
9: Clue that got him back home.
10: I still looked for him. We still went to our old neighborhood and drove around and looked to see if we could see anyone walking him or if he was running around somewhere.
8: Never sitting really on the felt. Couch with his replacement dog.
2: Right.
8: Looking over at him like, you were the we gave up hope.
2: How do you think her name is Immaculata?
3: What? I don't know. It's a crazy name.
2: I've never seen
3: it. She had a crazy name.
4: Immaculata Jackman. Yeah.
2: That's a really cool name.
4: Yeah. Mm-hmm.
8: That replacement dog is so fat.
3: Yeah, that's a fat dog. That dog's been eaten.
4: Well, they felt bad because they lost one dog, so they overfed the other one to make up for it.
2: Let's give this one some bad knees so it can't get away so fast.
3: Yeah, it won't be able to run nearly as far. It's fat.
10: Running around somewhere. Never lose hope because it's been 5 years and we found him.
9: Wow, that is a never lose hope story. Boy, Chong was also reunited with his brother, Chi-Chi.
2: I bet his brother locked him out. He's like, more food for Chi-Chi.
3: Yeah, Chi-Chi like
2: get

0: the sugar chicken.
1: Chichi, eat.
2: Who made the trip to Indiana with their mom to bring him home. Good stuff.
3: That's pretty awesome.
4: Cute. Aww. Yeah.
3: That'd be pretty wild. Maitland, you love Buc-ee's.
4: Mm-hmm.
3: Well documented.
4: Yeah.
3: What do you love about it?
4: I don't really know. I think it's the fact that everything is branded as like Buc-ee's. Like you go in there, they've got beef jerky. You think, man, we're out of coffee pods at our Airbnb. They've got them there with the beaver on them and everything. Plus there's just stuff like really cool, funny shirts that say like believe in the beaver or.
3: I mean, but lots of places have stuff branded
4: it's
3: with their name on it.
4: Stupid. And it's fun. And they have really good brisket.
3: And clean bathrooms. So
4: and really clean
3: they
4: bathrooms.
3: Do have the cleanest bathrooms. I've been waiting for, like, the other shoe to drop with Buc-ee's. Because they're fun, but people are like, oh, my God, they're putting one in 300 miles from me. I'm so excited. Mm. That's a bizarre thing. And at some point, it's still a big business conglomerate that you kind of expect the other shoe to drop. There aren't a lot of big businesses that you would later find out, well, they treat their people perfect and they give a lot of money away.
5: Right.
4: Right.
3: I don't know if this is it, but they have been smacked in the nose with a white glove and challenged to a duel by British duelist John Oliver from Last Week Tonight.
5: Is that what you're called?
1: He's a British duelist.
3: Yes.
6: Buc-ee's loves to sue other companies, particularly those with animal mascots. They filed over a dozen lawsuits over the years and threatened a bunch more. And incredibly, to date, Buc-ee's has won nearly all of the cases that it's brought, usually because other companies opt to settle and redesign their logos or just fold completely. And that is probably because most just don't have the resources to fight a company this big. But Buc-ee's should be careful here, because as one legal expert has said, the more you do this, the more you might run into somebody who has the means or the will to fight with you about it. Uh-huh. That is where
1: we
6: come in. Yeah. It turns out we very much have the will to get into a fight with Buc-ee's. We also happen to already have a rodent mascot on hand, one Mr. Nutterbutter, who's helpfully no stranger to frivolous lawsuits. I'm so happy to announce that you can now buy this image on a variety of products, from tumblers to hats to shirts to onesies to mugs to pajamas to umbrellas to stickers to socks to a course.
3: It couldn't be more trademark infringement.
1: Yeah, I mean, it says Buck Off. And it's basically the Buc-ee's logo, but with their squirrel mascot from this show.
6: Underwear. You can buy any or all of these items for a limited time at buck-off.com, with all profits going to Hunger Free America. So if any prominent gas station chain out there has an issue with our new logo and products and wants to get lawyers involved, then you know what? Bring it the on. In doing so, you'd be directly taking food out of hungry people's mouths. And it's also worth knowing that Mr. Nutterbutter currently has a perfect record in court, and the last guy who sued us over him is technically dead now. That is not a threat. That's not a threat. It's just an objective fact. So at this point, Buc-ee's, I guess the beaver nugget is in your court. The next move is yours.
3: Now he's walked into a fake storefront facade
1: everything
3: of
1: about
3: Buck
1: it.
3: Off
1: everything
3: that looks like just Buc-ee's. Like Buc-ee's. Their mascot's coming out.
6: Gonna be, and you know who else is looking forward to finding out? This guy! He's here! He's back! Hey, buddy! Hey!
4: Oh, my God.
3: So what do you do if you're Buc-ee's? Because, I mean, no press is bad press. And you can't sue.
4: I think
3: unless you sue with a sense of humor somehow.
4: Right, you start a funny battle back and forth.
3: If they're smart.
4: Yeah.
3: Like you saw those companies
4: collab
3: when Stephen Colbert had the Colbert Report.
1: Yeah.
3: And he would trash a company, and then all of a sudden they would be the only sponsor for the next episode. I think Arby's did that with him or something.
5: Yeah.
3: Right? That was always really smart. Because he'd stick the thumb in their eye.
1: Yeah.
3: And then they'd go, fine, here's both of our eyes, stick both thumbs in. And then you're like, oh, I kind of like the way that company did that.
4: Yeah, because there's a girl on TikTok who does graphic design. And then she did this one video where she took someone's logo, butchered it. And it's like Under Armour or something like that, or Nike. And just totally butchered it. It looked like a kid with a crayon did it.
3: Okay.
4: And that company responded.

0: she went super viral, and more companies started reaching out to her to be like, ooh, us next, us
1: oh,
0: next.
1: Oh, yeah.
2: And now we got the Detroit Lions.
0: Yes, exactly. And yeah. so many companies here and there, you'll see, like, they've got this really dingy looking logo, and her video goes viral, and it's something she did. But when you lean into it like that, it's hilarious. Mm-hmm. They got to lean in.
1: I think that's the only, I mean.
3: They won't, though.
1: Only way to do it.
4: No, probably not. But I guess, I don't know. I don't know what the parent company of that is, if there is one.
1: I think they're privately owned still.
4: Is it?
1: Yeah. Maitland, what do you think? You're in the pocket of big business. You know, their brisket's not even cooked in the store. It's prepared and then heated up out of a can.
2: Is it?
1: That's what somebody says. I have no idea if that's true or not.
4: Possibly.
3: Brisket in a can?
2: I eat SpaghettiOs.
1: I don't know that it's canned, but they're saying this person, who I don't know if they have any credibility before I'm getting sued by Buc-ee's, says their brisket isn't even made at the store. It's cooked elsewhere, shipped, and heated up.
3: So you added
5: from a Chinese brisket barrel.
3: You added in a can.
1: Well, what do they ship it in?
3: I don't know. Some kind of sealed
4: it's got to be a
3: sealed
4: barrel.
3: Bag?
1: Yeah. A sealed bag?
4: A bag.
1: That's is a bag better worse. Than a barrel or a can?
3: I mean, yes.
1: Steve, do you think if somebody said, come on over to this new authentic Texas brisket restaurant, they have the best bagged brisket in America.
3: You know, like bacon comes in. It comes in that plastic, like, shrink wrap thing.
2: Mm-hmm. Soup from Panera comes in a bag. They literally just dump it into crock pots and serve it.
1: Oh, so you're mad at them for doing what Buc-ee's allegedly
2: no,
1: does?
2: No, I'm just letting you know it's everybody does it.
1: They're not acting like it's fresh soup.
2: You're also telling a bitch who loves beefaroni. Like, I'm not the one.
1: You're getting Buc-ee's defensive. Seems like you need to buck off.
2: Okay. Yeah. I'm so defensive. Don't fuck with me.
1: Saying I'm so defensive definitely made you seem less defensive.
2: Yes, exactly. Yeah.
1: Maitland, how are you? Are you fine?
2: Totally.
1: I'm fine. I think fine. Fine, fine, fine, fine, fine. There's a missing animal. And you obviously, any of us would want to find someone's animal and return their pet to them, right? But if you found this one, you might want to keep it yourself.
6: Rufus remains on the run. The pet kangaroo escaped 4 days ago in Bloomfield, and family, friends, and law enforcement continue looking for him. Rufus is 4 years old, stands 4 feet tall on his hind legs. He went missing in the area of Highway 25 and 514. If you see him, contact local authorities, or we have the family's number posted on our website.
1: So, yeah, you literally can't own any pet, any animal in Missouri, it appears. That's where that documentary Chimp Love came from, and they made a point in that
3: what was it?
1: Missouri has the loosest exotic animal laws in the country. So if you want an exotic animal, you go to Missouri to buy it.
3: Yeah, this family is going to start using drones to search for Rufus.
1: I would have started with that.
4: I would have started with, learning how to contain a kangaroo before I bought it. That's what I would have done. I wouldn't tangle with that thing. I mean, they're cute, but there's no way I'd be like, hey, I'm going to wrangle that and keep it, because I've seen what kangaroos can do to people.
1: Yeah.
2: Yeah.
4: Even small ones, I know that thing could beat the piss out of me. 4 footer, that's enough.
1: Yeah. Keep it away from your dog.
4: Mm-hmm. Yeah.
1: Double drop kick. You don't want that. On the way, people need advice. Do you need some? 1-800-947-3979. 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Text, I make those bags for the Panera soup. Congratulations. And this, Taco Bell meat comes in a bag. It all comes in a bag, man.
4: Everything's from a bag.
1: Everything does. You're not bringing a live cow into the back of Taco Bell and giving it a deadbolt in the head and then making it into enchiladas.
4: That would be fresh. Mm.
1: Be uncomfortable.
4: I wouldn't like it. I wouldn't like hearing that noise while I was trying to eat a chalupa.
1: Mm-mm. On the way, people need advice. Next, it is the Free Beer and Hot Wings Show.
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5: Steve?
0: Foreigner? Foreigner.
5: What Who played? A great combination.
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5: It's amazing.
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0: Well, here we are. 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Or just talk about things. 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
6: Yeah.
0: You can give us a question. 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I need your help. I'm a 33-year-old man, and I have never dated, and I don't feel like I know how. I was extremely shy in high school, extremely shy in college, so I've never had a girlfriend. How do I start dating? How do I learn? Is it only bars and clubs to go to? I feel like I'm so far behind most people my age, and I'm scared to get into it and tell someone I've never had a girlfriend.
7: That's not a red flag to me, hearing that someone doesn't have a girlfriend. That's not a red flag, especially if you can tell when somebody's genuinely nervous or just like a little scared.
0: Yeah.
7: Maybe they, you know, got rejected early on and just kind of took that a little harder than most people. So they were scared to get back out there. I get that. That's not a red flag to me. Get on dating apps. Get out there. Try it. I don't think dating apps are the best way to meet people. But if you need to practice and just socialize, be so for real.
0: I think it's a good way to practice.
7: Yeah. Yeah.
6: I mean, it's certainly not the worst way.
7: No.
6: Like, I was able to meet a lot of people that I wouldn't have met because I was never a bar guy or whatever. Everybody I'd ever dated prior to marriage and divorce, I had either worked with or gone to school with. Like, I always knew them ahead of time in some way. I never just walked up and went, hey, what's your name? My name's Chris. Want to talk?
0: And after your marriage, it was too old for you to hang around high schools again.
6: Yeah, I couldn't do that. I mean, you know. It's no fun hiding that long.
0: Right.
6: So, I had pretty good luck. I mean, yeah, there are moments where it can be quite frustrating and maddening where you might start a conversation and the person just ghosts you and you go, well, that was weird. And like, I had never dealt with that before. That was a new thing to me.
0: right.
6: But I also went out with some really great people. I think that's a good way to start. I mean, because your conversations begin over text for the most part. You can kind of feel people out a little bit. And like Kelly said, I mean, yeah, there's going to be some women that are not going to be attracted to you because of your lack of confidence. Some people want a really confident guy, but there are plenty of people out there that are be like, okay, I hear you. I'll help lead you through this. That'll be okay with it.
0: I think be honest.
6: Yeah.
7: Mm-hmm.
0: Don't pretend.
5: I wonder, searching right now to see if there's a dating app that's specifically for like shy people or introverts. Because I bet there is.
7: Yeah.
5: I mean, there's Farmers Only for people who only want to date farmers.
6: Sure.
5: So yeah. There's got to be
6: Christian Mingle.
5: Yeah. There's got to be an app specifically for it.
8: Yeah. If you've never been on a date or maybe you've been on dates, I don't know, but you've never had a girlfriend before, then yeah, bars and clubs, like that kind of scene is so intimidating. It's intimidating as somebody who has had relationships in the past, just trying to befriend girls in the bathroom. You're like, you look really pretty. Yeah. Hi. I'm shy. I'm not.
0: Yeah.
8: But I suddenly am in those situations.
0: Situationally, yeah. Oh, yeah. Terrifying.
6: Yeah.
0: That fear of rejection. And you can tell yourself, well, it doesn't matter. If they're not interested, they're not interested because there's plenty of people you're not interested in.
8: Mm-hmm.
0: You don't hate them, but it doesn't matter.
6: No.
0: If it, you know, some people that rolls off them so easily. And other people, like Kelly said, it hits you right between the eyes and you're like, I don't want to feel that again.
6: Mm. Sure.
0: Okay, this one is wildly different. Text from Mid-Michigan. Advice, please. Been dating a girl for about

0: 6 weeks. She is crazy wild in the sack. Actual quote.
1: Okay.
2: Crazy wild in the sack.
1: All right. That's fun.
0: Last night, she said, would you ever be interested in a threesome? And I said, probably. Who are you thinking of? And her answer, I want to sit down for this. Her twin brother.
3: Ugh.
2: Nope.
0: I am disgusted in many ways. Is there a way to handle this other than just running?
1: No.
0: No, I don't know. Do you want to get porked by her twin brother?
3: Is he like super good looking or something?
1: Like, I mean, yeah, I mean, are you into guys for starts?
0: I don't know how that would possibly work out.
1: No.
0: You're deep in a level of crazy. Because let's just say she's not sexually into him, but she wants to see him with you.
1: Right.
0: While you're with her. That's still pretty far down the kink spectrum.
1: Yeah. Mm-hmm.
3: I mean, maybe just for social experiments, see how far you can get to it before any kissing or touching or liquids happen. You know? And just be like, wait, you were for real. Like, we're actually here in this moment. And then bail.
0: I am a little curious. Like, yeah, does it actually?
3: Sure.
0: Is this just like a? No.
1: No. Assuming this,
0: I was gonna say, is this some sort of bluff for what? Why do you bluff that? Because you want everyone to think you're a problem.
1: Assuming this is true, then that means that girl and her stepbrother have already done it.
0: Twin brother.
1: Yeah. They've already
0: a lot worse.
1: That's way worse. They've already done things.
3: Well, I mean,
1: they've already done incestual things.
3: Yeah.
0: Yeah, they've been in the sack together for months.
3: Yeah, they've been touching since the moment the Big Bang happened.
1: Absolutely.
0: I guess technically their sacks were rubbing together. They weren't in the same sack.
3: Yeah, well.
1: Yeah, no,
0: they're not identical.
1: That's a situation you run away from.
0: Yeah.
1: Like, I mean.
3: I mean, you're not related to them.
1: Leave a blaze. Well, yeah, I mean, I guess if you really want to bang a dude and twin sister.
0: What if it was her twin sister?
1: Still weird.
0: It is, but a lot of guys would be like, oh, jackpot.
1: Well, you might do it. Yeah, you might do it once, but you don't have a relationship with that kind of a person. You don't stick around. You do it before you have any respect for them.
0: That would.
1: Yeah.
3: I mean, they're only a few weeks in. So.
1: Yeah.
2: Yeah.
0: A couple of, you know, Arby's Big Montana sisters eating each other's sandwich. That's weird. Right? I mean, they're still sisters.
1: Of course it's weird.
2: Uh-huh.
0: You know.
3: I mean, she never said that they were going to touch.
0: Nope.
3: She just wants her boyfriend to touch her and her brother.
1: A threesome means that everybody's touching at some point.
3: I've never had one, so I don't know. I don't know if some people are just like there to watch.
2: I think it's implied.
1: Yeah. I think if you're just there to watch, it's not a threesome.
0: What if it was
1: just somebody's watching?
2: Yeah,
3: but you watch while they play, and then you play after they're done playing.
2: Yeah, but that's where the cuck chair comes in. Whole different genre.
1: That's just three people in the room at the same time.
3: But
1: that's
3: he's
1: not
3: got two hands and two sides. So one could be on each side. He could be touching both of them, but not have incest happening.
2: Not cross-contaminating.
0: Well, it sounds complicated, though, doesn't it?
1: Yeah, there's already been incest happening. If she's asking, it's happened.
2: Or at least they've talked about it before, which is weird, too.
1: They've at least showered together. You know they have.
3: Yeah, they took baths together as a kid. That's unfair to say,
1: as adults, like as formed genitals have been, they have touched.
0: A couple people have
1: just
0: said,
1: leave.
0: I would be concerned that this person had an abuse situation in the past, which is that's a legitimate concern
3: as well.
0: That's
3: no fun.
0: Well, no, it's not fun. If the person had abusive past.
3: Yeah.
0: You are bold correct. Statement.
3: I'm not actually going to have a threesome with siblings either, you know, but like, damn it, dude.
0: if they're genetic identical twins, wouldn't it just be masturbation? They're not. One's a boy, one's a girl.
3: But
0: I see what you're saying.
3: That's science.
0: Maybe she suggested her twin brother to turn the person off a three-way. Why would you bring it up if your only goal is to get them not to do it? That'd be a weird trap.
1: That'd be a weird thing to do.
3: Well, maybe she thought, this isn't really working out. What can I say to weird him out so he'll never talk to me again?
1: That's why
3: you got to lean in and be like, how far can I do this? And then run if it actually gets to the point where brother's coming over to hang out.
1: Yeah. I mean, you could always ask those questions. Like, okay, when you talk threesome, what are we talking here? Like, what's going in what? What are the expectations? Whose hands are going where?
0: Seems like a lot. For someone you've been dating for six

0: 6 weeks.
1: Yeah.
0: It's still her brother.
2: Yeah.
1: I would just, I just got a curiosity. Then I'd still run.
3: I don't know, that new season of White Lotus, they had that one brother lover scene.
4: They did.
0: That was weird.
3: It was weird.
0: It was really weird.
3: I watched it.
0: Tommy, you have a twin. You guys ever get invited to participate in a three-legged race?
2: No, and I didn't like the premise of sharing a sack with bumping sacks with my twin either.
0: Oh, yeah, you were a sack bumper.
3: Oh, yeah.
0: Because you're not identical, right?
2: Correct.
3: What did that feel like?
0: You spent like 8 months rubbing sacks.
1: Yeah.
2: I don't like this train of thought.
0: Yeah. I mean, yeah.
2: I mean, it's definitively correct, but
0: yeah.
2: I don't like it.
0: Do either of you remember it?
2: No.
0: Your womb never... sack bumping?
2: Yeah. No, we've never even talked about that, really. Like I always had, like, I have this joke that I sucked all the nutrients out because Sammy has, like, glasses and is allergic to stuff. And,
0: yeah,
2: like,
0: and you're a physical specimen.
2: Yeah, I'm the pinnacle of health with my, you know. Not so much these days.
5: Sammy's weak, you're an Adonis.
2: Yeah, I'm realizing as I'm getting older that now we're kind of on the same playing field.
0: Looks like those nutrients have equaled out.
2: Yeah, but no memories in the sack. Like, people talk about that, and I've just never really understood that.
0: That seems like BS when people say that. This one, I think I hooked up with one of my friends' female friends in Vegas during our trip.
1: You think?
5: You think you did?
1: Man.
0: I've been dating my boyfriend for about 18 months. Now, I was pretty drunk to the point where I don't remember half that night, especially what happened while we were in the hotel room. Cheating is cheating, and that excuses nothing when you're drunk. But when I got back home, my friend made a joke about the situation, and I asked what she was talking about. My friend was surprised, and she decided to message the friend I hooked up with for more details, since I started panicking. I only found out I made out with her and had some oral before I apparently got up and left. Oh, is that all?
1: Oh, that's it. Are you just made out and use your tongue on stuff?
0: I mean, there's not much more after that.
5: Yeah.
0: If it's a couple of ladies, I mean, you're definitely well into the system then. I said I needed to leave because I'm in a relationship with a boyfriend. I left the hotel and went to mine alone. As soon as I found out, I messaged my boyfriend and said, we need to talk. He's not the type to wait, so he called me right away. I explained the situation to him in tears and told him I had no recollection, but I needed to tell him as soon as possible. He went quiet and told me he needs to process it. And he talked to me later.
1: Fair.
0: When I got out of work, I visited his apartment with his permission to talk more. I shared all the voice notes of what happened between my friend and her friend. I couldn't remember anything. I asked for all the information. I have text messages from the friend I hooked up with, which was shared to the other friend I'm close to, because I wanted to prove to my boyfriend I wasn't lying about what happened. I feel very guilty. None of it meant anything, and of course my boyfriend is taking it hard. I know cheating is cheating, and I know how I would feel the other way around. I fessed up right away, and I've been crying since. What do I do now?
1: Nothing. You did the right thing after you did the wrong thing by immediately coming clean. I mean, you've done everything you can do, and now it's up to him to process and decide if he's going to forgive that or not. That's it.
0: I think that is it.
5: Yeah.
1: Yeah, there's nothing you can do.
5: It's out of your control at this
0: point. Probably can't rush him.
1: No.
0: I mean, you can say, hey, is there anything I can do? Do you want to talk about anything? But you can't do that. And I think we all have I do. I think a lot of people do this. When you apologize to someone, you expect them to forgive you at a rate they may not be able to. They may even want to. But then you start to get, well, I said sorry. Now I'm getting resentful. Stop kicking my ass over this.
1: Right.
0: But in reality, this is something that they have the right to take a minute.
5: I think you need to set your expectations pretty low.
1: Yeah. Yeah.
5: And be pleasantly surprised if something good comes out of it.
1: Yeah. The only thing that's in your hands right now is to make better decisions and maybe stop getting blackout drunk like a dumbass.
0: That's probably true. I would think.
1: Mm-hmm.
0: But that might have been a one-off. You know.
1: Well, it might have been, but...
5: Well,
1: don't do that.
5: Lesson learned.
0: Assure them that is the case. But I think most people would be more likely to hang in there if their person went out of the way to tell them as soon as they could.
1: Probably. I think you'd be more likely than if you found out 6 months down the road or whatever. Because then you'd start filling in way more blanks about, like, other times that person was not around.
0: How many times?
1: Maybe this was happening then.
0: Yeah. How many times have they hung out?
1: Then
0: Do they still hang out?
1: Yeah, then you're really creating distrust.
0: Yeah.

0: 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People need advice. 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She wants to know if she should be mad at her husband because he did not protect her.
1: In what way?
0: I'll tell you next.
1: Okay.
0: Your calls, your texts, your emails too. Back in a moment. 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
6: 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More to get to right now, including this. Hi, guys. Need some help. About a month ago, Some people inside my husband's family were drinking and roughhousing. My husband's friend, where we had a big gathering, took it too far and put his hands on me to the point where my husband's parents intervened and had to pull the friend off of me.
1: Oh.
6: He left marks on my neck.
1: Jesus.
6: I wasn't so upset about the friend because it just got away from us and he didn't have any intent. But more upset that my husband was not the one to step in and the fact that he wasn't upset after the fact. The friend lives next door to us. He said he talked to the friend about it and told him to apologize to me, but the friend never did. And when I brought it up, my husband said, just let it go. Now, there's a multitude of other things about this that bother me, but a lot of it stems from him letting people in his life disrespect me in more ways than one and him not having any respect for me. He doesn't defend me. When I say defend, I don't mean physically. I mean his mom telling me I can't take my kids to see my mom because she wants to have them, things like that. His family waltzing into our house and telling me how to live and him never being on my side. I'm told I'm being dramatic when I set boundaries.
1: Wow, that sounds
6: This is
1: yeah.
6: the only
1: toxic.
6: Thing that's ever happened physical, and I just couldn't believe he wasn't mad at his friend for going too far. I didn't want him to beat him up, but at least be on my side for it.
10: Yeah.
1: Now, this is the world.

0: they live in. Yeah. That's his world, his parents' world, his friends' world. That's clearly their thing.
1: Mm-hmm. And if
0: this is what we are.
1: And if you raise a problem about it or you try to talk to him about it, he runs and tells his mom, oh, yeah, she's got a problem with you and this, that, and the other thing. Get out. Just get out.
2: I think that's absolutely true.
1: Before you're too far into it and the physicality of these interactions, what happens if the friend does end up punching you in the face or actually really hurting you? What's your husband going to do in that moment if you can't trust him to even speak up for you?
2: Mate, would you say even if there's never another physical incident, but you always feel like your significant other is not on your side?
1: Mm-hmm.
2: That's not a good,
1: no way to live.
2: Floor to live with, you know, or ceiling. I don't even know how to describe it, but that's not an acceptable normal.
1: No,
0: that's so not normal.
2: That's pretty crazy. We went to We went to a party together, my boyfriend and I, something we don't do that often. I was in a great mood trying to fit in, and I had attempted to look my best that evening. And then somebody said, let's play Truth or Dare.
0: Oh, God.
2: I said yes to 12? Fit in.
0: Yeah.
2: Had never really played it before. I guess we don't know the age. Maybe. It got weird and awkward during it, and now my boyfriend is blaming me for joining into Truth or Dare. He was playing too. Why am I in trouble?
3: Okay, your children. Moving on.
1: Yeah.
0: Yeah. I mean, for real. Like, one, why are you playing Truth or Dare? And also, if you don't want to do Truth or Dare, then don't play along.
3: Yeah.
0: I mean, he's right in that respect. But Steve's right. How old are you?
3: Yeah. We're looking for adult questions here, not
4: we're playing Truth or Dare. So everybody brought out the Ouija board and we were pretty drunk.
2: When was Jesus. I mean,
4: I was
2: how old were you the
4: initials
2: last
4: on my notebook?
2: The last time you played Truth or Dare? Or spin the bottle or anything
0: outside
2: like that.
0: Outside of this show? No, I don't know. Maybe like college.
2: Yeah, this doesn't count.
0: Yeah, college. Probably.
1: I played a game with dares in it at my sister's bachelorette party, but that was like
3: kind of different.
2: Not the same.
1: Kind of different, yeah. I guess.
2: Because I'm sure the dares weren't like, ooh, you have to kiss so-and-so, right?
1: No, I mean, no, it was.
2: Because that's what at a party, that's.
3: Wait,
0: right.
3: Didn't you play Truth or Dare at your girls' night with all the teenagers that you used to work with?
1: Listen.
0: Oh.
1: No, we did not play Truth or
2: Sounds
1: Dare.
2: Sounds bad when you say it
1: we
2: that way.
1: We played Cards Against Humanity, and I had to explain to them who Danny DeVito was.
0: Oh, that's
2: sucks,
0: sad.
2: Doesn't it?
1: That was really sad.
0: Yeah, welcome to our world when we make references no one understands anymore. It hurts.
1: No, but the dares the other night at my sister's bachelorette party, one of them was really funny. It was call McDonald's and ask to make a reservation for tomorrow morning.
2: and that's just fun to listen to your friend be awkward.
0: Yeah, that's just stupid dares. Yeah, that's fun.
2: When did you ever play, any of you ever play spin the bottle?
1: As a kid.
0: Once.
3: I think so.
0: I
2: never did. What about Never Have I Ever?
1: Oh, yeah.
0: I never did that.
3: Yeah.
2: That one's fun. Yeah. Then.
0: Yeah.
2: It'd probably be fun now. I mean, we do versions of that on the show, I suppose.
0: Mm-hmm. Yeah, most of these things are almost exclusively while I'm here.
2: You know, the makeout contest, seven minutes in heaven, all that stuff. All of those are here.
0: Mm-hmm.
2: Text from the 616. I need advice. My 16-year-old daughter has a boyfriend who's the same age, lives in a different state. It's a long story. But they talk way too much on the phone. We have met him and his family and in person. And we kind of feel like he's kind of narcissistic and controlling. She doesn't notice it because she's 16.
0: Yeah, she has no frame of reference.
2: We've been trying to get her head out of the clouds, and she doesn't have any friends anymore because she's so dedicated to him. He's been part of everything, tells her what she can do, when she can do it.
0: Oh, boy.
2: Tons of red flags to mom and dad, or to parents, but she doesn't get it. What do you do? I honestly, as a parent, have no idea. Mm-mm. I don't have the slightest idea what the next thing you should do is. And just because that's an impossible situation. Like, mate, you were a 16-year-old girl once. Mm-hmm. I mean, what would have stopped you?
1: I grew up in a house of all girls. And when my sister maybe was dating somebody for a summer or something that you were like, man, he's really not good for her or whatever. Yeah, you can't really do anything. It'll hopefully shake out the way it should in the end. But all you can do really is just say, like, hey, that makes me really uncomfortable the way he talks to you. Or, like, just let them know how you're feeling. Be honest with them and tell them, hey, I don't know how you're feeling. Just want to check in because this is what it looks like outside looking in.
0: Mm-hmm.

0: But aside from that, I don't really know if you maybe stay in touch with any of her friends. Like if she's had a best friend that you're close with her family, maybe you could reach out to the friend and say like, hey, can you please talk to her?
1: Yeah.
0: Because maybe she'll listen more to a friend than you at this point.
1: He then added, do you think we should cut their connection?
0: No, because that's going to make her go back to him, but yeah, hide it from you.
2: Or just leave. Like that, those are those situations where it's like so-and-so stole the car and now they're on the run in Iowa with some lunatic. Yeah. No,
1: or just sneaking behind you. I mean,
0: yeah.
2: Yeah, I think Maitland's right. You support as well as you can, and then but you can't totally meddle. I mean, some people just need to go through it. They just need to get burned or have heartbreak or whatever. You know how many times in my life I had somebody give me advice that I already was well aware of?
0: Oh, yeah.
2: But you still kind of have to run out the ground ball, so to speak, and then get kicked in the, not in the literal sense, but in the figurative sense, just kicked right in the stomach and then go, oh, man. I mean, I knew this was going to happen, but oh, well, you know, she's going to get burned.
0: She just has to see it for herself.
1: That sucks, though.
2: Yeah.
0: It does.
1: It sucks because you're going to have to watch that happen to your daughter.
3: Yeah.
1: But
3: I mean, every parent has dealt with that. I'm assuming every parent has dealt with watching their kids go through something disappointing.
1: Get their heart broken.
3: Yeah. That they knew they could have
2: helped
3: them avoid, but the kid just wouldn't listen.
2: Yeah. And there's also a good chance at that age, you know, infatuation is strong. It's so strong. But also, it's long distance. So there's a good chance some other kid comes along in the next school year who goes to her school. And then they start hitting it off and this fades into the distance. So.
1: The fear is she learns that's what relationships are.
2: Mm-hmm.
1: Yeah. Or is taught that that's what they are before she gets older and realizes that it's not.
2: Yeah.
1: That's a scary thing.
2: Yeah.
1: I don't blame you for feeling a little helpless. That's for sure.
2: Yeah. I mean, you could cut the kid's brake lines.
0: Mm-hmm.
1: The boyfriend, right? Like, yeah. Let your daughter drive with brakes.
2: You know, not the girls. I said the boys.
1: Yeah.
2: Yeah.
1: Well, you said the kid.
2: I meant the boy.
1: That we were on the same page.
2: Yeah.
4: You could do what that crazy mom did in that one documentary we were all blown away by and get a burner phone and catfish him.
1: Yeah, oh, you get to be on TV.
4: Yeah, you could catfish him, but not don't bully him, you know, catfish him. Make him think that you're some like hot girl so he leaves your daughter.
1: Probably would.
4: I mean,
3: it's a pretty good idea.
1: Can you imagine if you got caught catfishing
4: a teenager?
1: Your daughter's boyfriend.
4: Because then you got to explain it. Like, I swear I'm not into teenagers. I just didn't want my daughter to date him. Yeah, okay, sure.
1: Even that sounds terrible.
4: You got a burner phone and you started texting a teenager. Okay, sure.
2: No, it's safer just to catfish your own kid. Create a hot boy named Colby.
4: Ooh.
2: Or something like that.
4: Riley.
2: Yeah, Riley would be a great
3: boy.
2: Yeah,
3: they're always hot boys.
2: And
3: hot
2: then say,
3: too.
2: Hey, I got your number from so-and-so. And then make her fall for the fictional guy, Colby Riley. And then, and then move on from there.
1: Yes. So our advice is don't catfish the other guy.
2: Yeah, because that could get you into legal hot water.
3: Yeah.
1: Yeah, lying to your child is always going
2: to
1: work out long
2: term. You can lie to your own kids.
1: Yeah. You have to at some point.
4: I mean, to get them away from something like that, lie to them.
2: Yeah. Or bribe them. You can always bribe them. Hey, look,
4: ooh,
2: I know you had your eye on that Jetta.
3: Colby Riley.
2: You know, I mean, you have decent grades and you get rid of, dork ass from Illinois or wherever he's from. I'll get you a Jetta.
3: Dork ass. Get rid of dork ass.
1: Yeah, would you rather have a date with dork ass or a...
2: Yeah.
1: Plucky little Jetta to scoot around in.
2: Yeah.
1: Thousands of places on the internet have a file with your name on it. Your home address, your cell number, your email address. There's more. 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
10: Kyle!
1: What are you doing right
11: now? Well, I'm sitting here at nachos for whatever y'all
1: want
11: to do.
1: You told Tommy you want to do a stunt because you're bored at the bar.
12: Get the bartender to tell you that he loves you.
11: Let me see if I can get him back here. Hey, man, if you don't mind, I am going to get one more. And I just want to tell you I love you, man. You love me too, right?
13: I love you, bro. I love you.
11: You love me? Yeah, one more.
1: That art.
14: All right, kiss him.
11: Kiss him?
1: Yeah, let's just...
15: Nah, it's just best.
14: Who are you calling?
1: I'm going to call Nachos and Murphy. See what's going on there.
16: How can I help you?
1: Hi, is this Nachos?
16: Yes, sir.
1: My son has a head injury. It's closed head injury, but he is out of his mind. And he's been going bar to bar. He was just at Subway across the street and asked a man to kiss him on the cheek. His name is Kyle. He is up by the bar. He has a broken arm. You see him?
16: Yeah, I see him.
1: You do? All right, bye.
17: We're having a return call from someone.
1: Yeah. Okay. Hello, Kyle. Welcome back.
18: Dude, you're about to throw me out of here. What are y'all doing?

0: 3 on this Tuesday, the Free Beer and Hot Wings Show. You'll have a chance to win some cash this hour when we play Dumber Than the Show Trivia, up to $2,100 today. In an hour, a man went trekking with his friends, and then he trekked back. End of story, right? 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
1: Good morning, I'm Steve, and I don't know if you guys have seen the trend of record yourself or record somebody running backwards and then reverse it to see how funny they look, if that was how they would run forward.
2: Oh, damn it. I know that's what you're doing.
1: I keep seeing that, and it's really funny because a lot of times it's from like parents who are just so bored and so over kids being home constantly
0: in the summer. Yeah.
1: So they just, you know, shoot a video of their kids running backwards and then reverse it just to mock their kids. So I had all of you guys do that during the break.
0: Because you're also bored of us being around so much in the
1: summer. You guys are around all the time. So I look forward to posting that video in just a little bit.

0: at freebeerandhotwings.com.
1: I can't wait to see it. Yeah. I don't think I'll look anything remotely like someone running.
0: There's interesting running styles and reverse running styles on the show.
2: Yeah.
3: I mean, I'm sure, you know, it's not something we regularly do, run backwards.
2: Yeah.
3: So I'm not sure my form is going to be what I wish it was.
2: I didn't realize you were going to reverse it like that. So I bet we all look pretty goofy, huh?
0: Would you have done anything differently?
2: No. Hmm. I treated it.
1: I was
2: going to
1: say, do you have a better technique you were holding out on?
2: I just treated it like I was jumping in like little squares, you know, and you had to do that, like agility training and sports and stuff. You were moving from square to square really quickly. I was like, I'm just going to do this. And Steve was like, why aren't you moving your arms? I got to stay balanced somehow, bro.
4: I can't wait to see yours move, like going forward. Because of watching you do it, I was like, oh, that's going to be really funny.
0: Yeah. Your arms are just like.
2: Shut up, Steve.
1: So, Steve, would you say that Kelly is most likely to look the oddest? Because you saw all of us doing it.
0: Yes.
1: But not alone.
0: Let's see.
3: Sure. We all look weird.
2: I don't look so bad.
4: He said I was the most animated, but I was the second one to go. So
0: yeah,
2: I'm glad I'm wearing what I'm wearing today. I look cute as hell.
4: Maitland. Oh, no.
2: Maitland's the best. I've only seen me and Maitland. Maitland's the best.
4: Oh, no.
0: Maitland kind of looks like a puppy who's gotten out of its crate for the first time ever.
4: Oh, that's really cute.
0: <You're> like, freedom!
2: This is really funny.
1: Looking forward to it.
2: Good morning, I'm Kelly. And speaking of athleticism and such, yesterday a man said the strangest thing to me, and right in front of a woman I'm pretty sure he has sexual relations with. I went to a coffee shop after yoga, so I was in my little like sports bra and shorts, and had my yoga mat and everything with me. No big deal. That happens after every class. A bunch of us go over and grab coffees. And this man looks at me and goes, are you the yoga instructor? And I said, no, I wish. And he goes, well, you've got a slender yoga build. It's nice. And I looked at him and I thought, this would be a compliment, except you're clearly sitting next to a woman who is your lover, potentially a wife. I don't know. I didn't look hard enough at a hand.
1: Yeah.
2: But I was like, why would you say that to me right in front of a woman? Because it came off like you're complimenting me, but in a way where you completely acknowledged my build, my body, and what you thought I did. It was just a little too much. You didn't have to say a damn thing to me. There are also 15 other yoga people. Well, not 15. There's like five of us. But like you could have said it to anybody. But you chose me, the one who can't hide her facial expressions.
1: Yeah.
2: And I was like, are you new here? Like he was a kid in class. I go, are you new here?
1: Like to Earth?
2: Yeah. And he looked at me and he goes, well, I'm not from here. I'm from Arizona. Can you tell? And I was like, I don't know what to say, actually. Yeah. I just blurted that out because I feel uncomfortable because you're with a woman. And you just pointed out that I've got a slender build like a yoga teacher. And then he leans in, he goes, well, you know, slender people are pretty flexible. And I don't know why I blurted.
3: Yeah, he's a swinger.
2: I don't know why I blurted out. I was like, actually, I couldn't even touch my toes until I started going to Kula across the street. And I'm like, that's not even true. I've been doing yoga for like 10 years. I could have touched my toes when
1: I was
2: 38,
1: flabbergasted 20. By flattery?
2: Well, not even flattery. I was worried that if I had leaned into it in the wrong way, this woman was going to look at me like, oh, she's hitting on my husband, even though I was just like caught in this weird moment. So yeah, I asked him if he was new here and then told him I couldn't touch my toes until a couple years ago. All of it was a lie. I don't know why I said that.
1: It's a very strange reaction.
2: My friend who was with me was like, I'm just going to go outside. I was like, me too.
1: Guy's like, are you a yoga instructor? I eat margaritas.
2: Yeah, right? Like, I smell colors. Don't talk to me, please.
1: Cool under pressure.
3: Yeah. Oh my God. Yeah. Most people would just go, thanks. Not, I couldn't touch my toes before. Yeah.
2: Well, I started off with, are you new here? Why did I say that?
1: Want to see how big my arms can be?
2: Yeah. Look, I'm strong.
1: That is total little kid reaction.
3: I can jump.
1: Want to see my muscles?
3: I got new shoes. Want to see how fast they are?
2: Yeah, I got so worried about thinking that this woman might be offended that I put myself like on a weird spectrum so she wouldn't have to worry about me.
1: No,
2: immediately make yourself unattractive in some way. Say something stupid.
3: No, every place they go, they say things like this to women because they want threesomes and stuff.
2: Yeah, I know. Maybe that's what it was. I did end up at a swingers party one time because somebody told me it was a canned food drive.
4: What?
2: Yeah. Yeah. What? This mildly attractive man told me that there was a party at a bar. All I had to do was bring canned foods and I could get in for free. And it was like the speakeasy kind of swanky bar in Atlanta.
1: Okay.
2: And I was like, oh my God, I've never been invited into this bar. And then I realized, I was like, oh, it's a swingers bar. You have to be invited in. But I didn't know that until I brought the canned food in with my friend. And she also brought canned food. And you had to wear, like, cocktail attire, like, somewhere between formal and cocktail attire. And so I dropped my little canned food thing in and their fancy little canned food bucket. And then I noticed, I was like, it's all couples and a bunch.

0: bunch of single women in their 20s.
1: So you got cream of mushroom soup and SpaghettiOs and other things people don't want in the back of the pantry
0: exactly.
1: that are about to
0: Because you know I didn't
1: expire.
0: Go shopping for it.
1: Cream spinach. Never going to use that.
0: Yeah, I didn't learn a damn thing from that.
2: Boy, Hot Wings and Steve, do you ever feel like we were doing it wrong trying to get girls to like us instead of just making up a web of lies to trick them into going somewhere where they were kind of stuck with us?
1: It never would have occurred to me to say, hey, there's a can drive.
0: It was, though. It really was. People brought canned food.
2: There's a can drive in my pants.
1: Yeah. Yeah, they were driving for cans, all right.
0: Yeah, they were.
1: Yeah.
0: And then they saw me. They're like, she's gullible. Wow,
2: great pie fillings here.
1: She'd be better if she could touch her toes. Yeah.
0: Haven't been able to do that.
2: It's so bizarre.
1: She goes to yoga one day. Good morning. I'm Hot Wings with a hot take.
2: Oh, hot, hot, hot, hot. Hot, hot, hot, hot, hot, hot.
1: You know, as a man in his 50s, I am sick and tired of the notion that you're old when you start to dig the clothes at Costco. That's dumb. You don't need to be old. They sell good stuff. It should be you're stupid and young if you don't realize how good the clothes are at Costco.
2: Did the new line of burlap pants come in, Hot Wings?
1: No, but they have brand name stuff there. You can find Eddie Bauer stuff and Banana Republic stuff there. It's good stuff. Just because you like it doesn't make you old. It just means you went, hey, they've got some cool stuff here this time around.
2: If that's true,
1: strong
2: then why is
1: game,
2: it happening
1: good shorts game.
2: When you sound so old?
1: I'm telling you, we need to change the narrative. It's not that you're old because you like it. It's you're young if you don't understand that good stuff is there.
0: God, there's nothing sexier than a full coverage bathing suit in beige and blue. And you know what? While we're at it, mall walking is a sport.
1: Their bathing suits are normal, thank you very much.
2: What's wrong with a white New Balance? Do you like old Balance? No, new.
1: There's another thing, you know, that I'd like to strike from the record. Not everybody who has a Corvette wears white New Balance and denim shorts.
2: Yeah. Not anymore. You did before you got your Corvette.
1: Yeah, I did when I was just patently uncool in my 20s.
0: In a world where all the cool kids and 20-year-olds are wearing Adidas, get you a Reebok from Costco. I did that. I bought the Reeboks at Costco. I actually love them.
1: Yeah, I haven't done that.
0: Too cool for Reebok.
2: Honestly, if you could wear Costco clothes every day, I would have no idea where they came from, nor would I care.
1: No, that's the thing. I have a lot of Costco clothes.
0: I bought a nice Shacket from Costco many moons ago.
1: Ooh, I got a good one from there too. Yeah.
0: Yeah. Well, I started to buy the boys' ones because then I went like out where a bunch of parents were. And every mom had the same Shacket on that I had on. And I was like, I have not birthed a child. I am not supposed to be wearing this Shacket. It was still very cute, but they were all wearing the same. It was like cream and dark cream. And every mom had it. Or navy blue and cream.
2: You're dressed like a house from the 90s?
0: Yeah, I was like, no, I am not a housewife. I don't need to be wearing this. This is too neutral for me. Let me be polarizing and put on my bodysuit and show off my flat chest.
1: Yeah. It's less about the styles and more about who's wearing it.
0: Yeah, that's true.
1: I mean,
0: true.
1: Let's be honest.
0: I'm just an awkward kid who can't touch their toes still. Dang it. But I'm 38.
2: Is that true?
0: And I can. Why do you keep saying that?
2: Speeding while driving gives you less time to react. Another car could turn out in front of you. A pedestrian could be walking their dog. Follow the speed limit to keep them safe. Speeding catches up with you. Paid for by NHTSA.
3: Guys, I really want to show you this video.
2: I can't wait.
1: Will
2: you do it at the beginning of the next segment?
1: I want to see it.
2: Fancy idiots will see it.
1: This is always one of those goofy challenges that I'm like, can I do it again? Can I do it five more times? I want to see if I can run in different ways. You know, I was cold running. I want to see if I can warm up, Steve. Can I look cooler doing this?
2: Free Bear and Hot Wings report on the way. A lot to get to than that. The one-word album title quiz from Jeopardy. See if you can answer all of those. A football team wins for the first time in 75 years. A championship, that is. Not just a game. That'd be something. And the moment Shohei Ohtani's interpreter was busted on tape committing fraud pretending to be him. Oh. You'll hear all of that next. It is the Free Beer and Hot Wings Show.
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0: 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Let's start with this. Jeopardy last night. The category, one word album titles. Steve will pause it.
1: Okay.
0: See if you can identify it.
1: Okay.
2: Though Michael Jackson wrote two number one hits for this 1982 album, the title track was penned by Rod Temperton.
1: Hot Wings. Steve?
3: Malin.
0: Hot Wings.
1: What is Thriller?
0: It is
2: Thriller. Matthew.
4: What is Thriller?
2: Yes.
5: Okay.
0: That was easy, right?
1: Yeah, that one's pretty easy, I think.
2: We've heard whispers that John McVie suggested changing the title of a 1977 album from Yesterday's Gone to this.
0: You both buzzed in too early.
5: Steve.
0: Steve.
5: What is
1: Hot Wings?
3: Maitland.
5: Rumors?
0: I believe so.
5: Fleetwood Mac?
1: Yes.
2: Sophia.
3: What is Rumors?
2: Fleetwood Mac, right.
5: Okay.
2: Merriam-Webster says this idiomatic phrase is two words, but Nirvana made it one in 1991.
3: Hot Wings.
0: Hot Wings.
1: What is Nevermind?
2: Matthew.
4: What is Nevermind?
2: Right. Okay. You Need to Calm Down and Cruel Summer are tracks on this 2019 offering from Taylor Swift.
3: Malin.
0: Malin.
3: What is Lover?
2: Devin.
4: What is Red?
2: No. Those songs are on Lover.
0: Lover.
1: A lot of her song, doesn't she have a few albums that are just one word? Or is it just those two?
0: These two.
2: Go ahead. Yeah. You can say the title of this Kendrick Lamar album full of one-word song titles like Love and Humble.
3: Oh, Maitland.
2: So,
0: Maitland.
5: Maitland.
3: What is Damn?
2: Sophia.
3: What is Damn?
2: You got it.
0: Damn.
3: All right.
0: Piece of cake, right?
1: Mm. Well, I mean, I wouldn't have gotten the last two. But
0: so in Ireland, a Gaelic football team. This is, I don't know if this is Irish rules. It looks like more like Australian rules football. In this case, they're not referring to what we call soccer. Didn't look like rugby, but
5: it's some kind of, it's something along those lines, though.
0: Nonetheless, it matters there. And their team hadn't won a championship in 75 years. They've lost in the finals numerous times.
1: Okay.
0: And so these are the final moments, and they are losing their minds.
6: Get it out of there. Get it out of there.
7: Go on, get Ben loose.
6: They have Ben loose. It's David McBride. It's David McBride. 30 seconds to go.
8: There's 30 seconds to go.
6: He's got Tommy Conroy. Tommy Conroy's in for a goal.
7: Yeah.
6: Tommy Conroy. Oh, my God. 5 seconds to go. The famine is over. Hit the nuclear button.
8: The famine is over.
6: I've won the Olympics.
3: It literally sounds like Steve going,
0: it does.
8: 30 seconds to go.
7: 30 seconds to go.
8: Lucky charm.
1: That's how we will be if the Detroit Lions ever win.
0: That's what I said to Steve.
5: Dude, this clip, we'd only played 30 seconds of it, or 30 seconds of it. It's like 2.5 minutes, and it's like that the entire time.
1: I'm sure.
0: Yeah. Not the best audio quality. Maybe a little assertive.
5: Yeah, well, they're a bit, their mics are a bit hot.
0: Bit hot.
1: They're losing their minds.
0: It happens. How about this? Shohei Ohtani, arguably the greatest baseball player ever. Like, that seems crazy, but it's true.
1: He's really good.
0: He could win the MVP as a hitter. Well, as a hitter and a pitcher and with the Cy Young in the same year. He's really, really good. But remember when he first came here, everybody knew he was going to be really good. And then we heard about, hell, he's involved in this gambling stuff. And then it became, well, you know, it was his interpreter. And a lot of people speculated, well, maybe the interpreter's taken the fall and Shohei was involved.
5: Yeah, but they don't want to disgrace him because he's the best thing that's happened in years.
0: ESPN's one of their 30 for 30 podcasts. They did a story on it, and they released this audio, which hadn't been heard before, of the interpreter pretending to be Shohei Ohtani.
9: This is a Bank of America recording from February 2022.
10: Who am I speaking with?
11: Shohei Ohtani.
10: Thank you. 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
11: So I tried to log into online banking, and it told me that it's not available to me at this time, and I need a call.
9: Seymour would track the Bank of America call to the same cell phone number I called when I interviewed ePay.
10: Could you tell me the name of the payee and the amount of the transaction, please?
11: It's for $200,000.
3: That's a lot of money.
0: Mm-hmm.
1: Yeah, a couple bucks, yeah.
0: That is incredible. So,

0: He got busted.
1: Yeah.
0: I mean,
2: how could they tell it wasn't Ohtani?
0: Right. Something happened in a police chase yesterday that it's hard to pull off. Not often that you get far enough ahead that you can stop for fuel along the way, but that's precisely what happened.
3: Breaking news first at 11 tonight, a wild pursuit stretching from the West Valley to Pasadena, and the driver even stopped for gas in the middle of the chase. Good evening, I'm Liz Nagy.
4: I'm Josh Haskell, and for Jory Rand, a suspected DUI driver leading CHP on a high-speed chase in a maroon Dodge Charger with blacked-out windows and no headlights. At certain points, reaching speeds of more than 130 miles per hour. Air 7 losing the driver for periods of time due to their excessive speed. At one point, the driver managing to pull off the freeway and into a gas station, pumping several gallons before jumping back on the freeway. The pursuit eventually coming to an end.
5: You know, I think if I'm that police officer or that department, I might be like, could y'all not play this? Because they got away for a while. Had time to stop for gas, and they were drunk.
6: Yeah, it doesn't make them look very good.
0: No, it looks terrible.
5: You guys were like, were y'all chilling? Well, why were they able to do so much?
0: Mm-hmm.
4: Eventually coming to an end near Del Monte Street and Forest Avenue in Pasadena when the driver and two passengers jumped out and tried to make a run for it. All three were arrested.
0: That is a humiliating opportunity for the police.
2: Yeah, it sure is. I mean, they got... But also, dumb drunk driver, you got so far out in front that you stopped for gas. Why didn't you just pull over and hide in a dark alley somewhere for a while? Sleep it off, you dummy.
0: I thought the same thing, because you were that far away.
6: I always think it's funny when they pull over and jump out of the car and run. Like, you were getting away in the fast car. Why would you get out and run?
2: You had it made, man.
6: Yeah.
2: You're like a Hellcat. You're so gone.
6: You guys want to see a clip of us each running backwards?
0: I do. Fancy Idiots, can watch along with us. The rest of you will be able to see it on various social media, at FBHW Show, TikTok, Instagram, and Facebook.
6: All right, so I called you guys out into the hallway one at a time, had you stand right next to me and then run backwards, and then I took the video and reversed it. It's a trend that I've seen a bunch of times on social media. So here's free beer.
5: Oh, wow. That is... Oh!
2: You actually look like you're running forward, but like you've had some kind of an injury.
5: Yeah.
0: Some sort of palsy has impacted my life.
2: Something's a little...
6: It's right here. That like, Aaron, wide elbow.
0: What's going on with that?
6: Yeah. Well, that was right at the beginning. So
2: yeah, you were just getting some momentum.
0: Getting my balance going.
2: I'm sure I probably do, too.
6: Here's Hot Wings. Pretty good.
5: A little dainty, but good.
6: Yeah.
5: A little dainty.
0: Everything you both said is true.
2: Yeah. I was so worried about running into something.
5: Me too.
6: It's right here, though. You kind of do this like weird
0: sidestep.
2: Yeah.
6: But yeah, you did pretty good.
5: Yeah, you juked us.
6: I thought. Here's me.
5: You look good.
2: Yeah, you look pretty. Again, you look like you're just running, but a little awkward.
6: A little slow.
0: Did you practice?
6: No, I didn't.
0: No?
6: No, but it's funny because they're all the same in that at the beginning, we look like we're doing pretty well. But then at the end, we look all wonky because
2: we were
6: reversed.
2: Starting. Yeah.
6: And
2: okay. All right.
5: Okay.
2: Here come our athletes.
5: Here we go. I was so worried my sandal was going to fall off. I had to look down.
2: You're like, you're moving 4 inches per foot.
6: Yeah. And your arms are just stationary at the side.
5: Yeah.
2: You're like when you see a little dog going through a house and your brain goes ding ding ding ding.
5: Yeah. Very dainty. I don't think mine's very dainty.
2: Okay, all right. Okay. And let's see Phoebe.
0: Totally.
6: Here she goes.
5: No. That's really good.
6: Athleticism on display here this morning.
2: Okay. Yeah. This is a thing that we realize it's visual. You're going to have to go to social media to
0: imagine.
2: See this. I mean, it's ridiculous.
0: Remember Muppets?
6: Yeah.
2: You're
0: like when they run.
2: A little Muppety. Yeah,
0: this will be nice to add to your athletic sizzle reel from that time you jumped.
5: Oh, yeah.

0: You said I looked like an octopus pushed off a shelf. Oh,
1: yes. You're stiff-legged, two-inch vertical.
2: I stand by it.
3: And we closed with Tommy.
4: Tommy, why are you doing that outward?
1: Tommy looks like he's carrying something in his rear end.
5: Yeah.
4: Yeah.
5: Like, were you trying to turn charcoal to diamonds while you were doing that?
1: Like, are you trying to keep a quarter in between the cheeks? You really look like you're trying to keep a turtle head from poking out.
6: I was just trying not to bob too much, but I almost wish I had.
5: A little more bobbing.
6: Yeah.
4: The one of Maitland is just so good. Your hair makes it, too.
5: It is. It's so bouncy. Yeah, it's perfect. You'll be able to see that at FBHW Show on TikTok, Instagram, and Facebook coming up. Dumber Than the Show trivia is on the way next. Would you like to play? Call the 10-1-800-947-3979. You'll get to play. Text from Maine. Kelly looks like she's hustling to bring a tray of shots back to the table the way she runs. Is that how you did it back when you were a shot girl?
4: Yeah, you just got to be really careful. Little steps. No spills.
5: On the way, Dumber Than the Show trivia is next. 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

0: Time to play Dumber Than the Show Trivia. Steve is on questions today. And you could end up playing one of several contestants. You could play Kelly for 100, Maitland for 300, or Hot Wings for 2,100. Let's meet today's contestant. Caller 10 is Dylan of Minnesota near Rochester. Hi, Dylan.
1: Hey, good morning, guys.
0: How are you, bud?
1: I'm great. How are you?
0: Very good. You work in healthcare. Is it with the Mayo Clinic itself?
1: Correct.
0: Or in and around that universe?
1: Yep, exactly. In and around it.
0: Everybody, right? Pretty much.
1: Right. That's what it is.
0: Well, this is a big day. You have a chance to play Dumber Than the Show Trivia. You've heard who you could choose. Maitland for 300, Kelly for 100, Hot Wings for 2,100. Who do you want to play?
1: Well, if I'm going to go down, I'm going down big, so I'm going Hot Wings.
0: That makes sense. Are you good at trivia?
1: Is Hot Wings still in there?
0: Yes.
1: Yeah, I'm the best at it then.
0: Okay.
1: There's no chance I won't get less than five.
0: Okay. You really
2: All right.
0: showed him.
2: All
3: yeah.
2: right. I'll go out in the hallway and practice.
3: He's quaking in his boots.
0: Yep. All right. Hot Wings going to go out in the hallway.
1: Yep. Yeah.
0: Dylan, you and Hot Wings will have the same five questions. Whichever of you gets the most right wins. If there is a tie, low time wins. You each get a maximum of 90 seconds. You can each pass on questions the first time around, and Steve will come back to them. Do you have any questions before we get started?
1: No, I do not. I'm just pacing in my driveway as my family watches me and is laughing. So,
0: I know you got kids?
1: Yeah, I got two boys, four and six.
0: Okay, so they're not quite old enough to understand why Dad looks like he just found out he's getting audited.
1: Right. No, the one was asking me, who am I on the phone with? I'm like, just be quiet. You might answer.
3: My radio
1: and then you
3: friends.
1: Did.
0: All right, Dylan.
3: Okay,
0: well, good luck.
3: Dylan, now that Hot Wings is out of the studio, are you any good at trivia?
1: I'll probably get zero or one.
3: Okay.
1: So.
3: Zero or one. Well, that could be enough to win, so you never know. Are you ready to play?
1: I am. Let's do it.
3: All right, Dylan, your turn on a $2,100 round of Dumber Than the Show Trivia begins in 3, 2, 1. A California roll commonly features what kind of imitation seafood inside?
1: Crab.
3: What beverage is named after the football team at the University of Florida?
1: Gatorade.
3: Tom York is best known as the frontman for what band?
1: Pearl Jam. I have no idea.
3: Said to belong to St. Peter, Vatican City's official flag depicts two crossed what?
1: Two crossed bridges.
3: What classic brand name comes from the German word for water and the Greek word for oil?
1: You say that again?
3: What classic brand name comes from the German word for water and the Greek word for oil?
1: Oh, double pass.
3: Time. Dylan, how do you think you did?
1: I think I might have beat my thought of one, so
3: okay.
1: There's
3: okay.
1: that.
0: Do you
1: All
0: see
1: right.
0: a lot of crossed bridges symbolically around the world?
1: No, I couldn't think of anything radio appropriate, so that was the best I could get.
0: Streams? They cross streams. That's what it is. Maybe it's bridges. I don't know. I don't know the answer. Hold on, Dylan.
3: Okay, all right, let's bring Hot Wings back in. Dylan is back on hold. Hot Wings comes in from the hallway, no doubt practicing his backwards running all out there, looking for a second chance.
2: I was. I just, I want to just be the best at backward forward running.

0: How was your time out there?
1: Pretty low key.
0: Okay. Are you ready, Hot Wings?
1: Yeah, I think I am.
0: $2,100 on the line.
1: Yeah, I know, man.
0: All right, Hot Wings, your turn. Begins in 3, 2, 1. A California roll commonly features what kind of imitation seafood inside?
1: Crab.
0: What beverage is named after the football team at the University of Florida?
1: Gatorade.
0: Tom York is best known as the frontman for what band?
1: Radiohead.
0: Said to belong to St. Peter, Vatican City's official flag depicts two crossed what?
1: Pass.
0: What classic brand name comes from the German word for water and the Greek word for oil?
1: Say that again?
0: What classic brand name comes from the German word for water and the Greek word for oil?
1: Oh my gosh. Pass.
0: Said to belong to St. Peter, Vatican City's official flag depicts two crossed what?
1: Staffs.
0: What classic brand name comes from the German word for water and the Greek word for oil?
1: Pass.
0: Time.
1: Damn, man.
0: Alex, how do you think you did?
1: Well, I'm really upset about that, Eddie. You're a German, and I couldn't for the life of me think of what water was in German.
0: All right. Well, we'll find out.
1: So, I mean, I feel confident about three of them.
0: All right, let's bring Dylan back in so we can score this game. Welcome back, Dylan.
2: Thank you. I'm back.
0: All right, question number one. A California roll commonly features what kind of imitation seafood inside? Dylan said crab. Hot Wings said crab. Crab is correct. Tied at one. What beverage is named after the football team at the University of Florida? Dylan said Gatorade. Hot Wings said Gatorade. University of Florida, home of the Gators, Gatorade, where it was invented. Tied at two. Said to belong to St. Peter, Vatican City's official flag depicts two crossed what? Dylan said bridges.
3: Oh, yeah, there's something you cross.
0: Hot Wings passed and then said staffs. Those are both incorrect. It's keys. Two crossed keys. Yeah, golden keys.
1: Gosh, I couldn't picture that to save my life.
0: Tied at two. What classic brand name comes from the German word for water and the Greek word for oil? Dylan was a double pass. Hot Wings passed. Came back to it. Thought about it for a long time.
1: Yeah.
0: Passed again. Have you thought of the German word for water
1: yet? No. I haven't.
3: Free beer.
0: Free beer?
3: Aquafina.
0: No. That is incorrect. It is Vaseline.
1: Oh. Oh, Vasa.
0: Vaseline.
1: Gosh. That makes sense, but I wouldn't have come up with that in a million years. I didn't realize that was German.
0: You're tied at two. Going into the final question. Tom York is best known as the frontman for what band? You guys have different answers for this. This could be a tiebreaker right here. Dylan said Pearl Jam. Hot Wings said Radiohead. Tom York is best known as the frontman for the band Radiohead. Hot Wings wins $2,200 next week.
1: Dang. Had me on my heels, Dylan. I was worried.
2: Good game, Hot Wings. I'm glad I could donate to the next person next week.
1: Yes. Thank you.
3: Dylan, sorry you look like a loser in front of your kids and your wife.
2: That's different than any other day. It's fine.
3: Okay. Yeah. Very unfair.
2: The nervousness is out of my body now that this is over with, so I can move on with the day.
3: Are you going to orbit like a dog that just got out of a bath?
2: Yes. I'm going to snuggle up under a blanket and cry.
3: All right. Well, you're a good sport. Thanks for listening. It was a good try. Thanks, bud.
2: Yeah, thanks, guys. Love the show.
3: Thank you, man. Always goes to $2,200 for the next time he plays. Tomorrow, Kelly will ask the questions. It'll be Steve and Maitland who will be there on the hot seat. There are thousands of places on the internet where they have a file with your name on it. It's got your home address, your cell number, and your email address. But there's more. Your medical conditions are on there, your age, how you voted.

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0: 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Well, it did for him, I guess. 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
6: Hot stuff?
9: Yeah. The weight of the boat disperses an equal amount of weight of the water out of the way, and float happens.

0: final hour on this Tuesday. It's the Free Beer and Hot Wings Show. 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TikTok, Instagram, Facebook, at FBHW Show. All of us here, our thoughts and our hearts go out to everybody in Wisconsin. Menasha, outside of Appleton.
1: Menasha.
0: My apologies. But a nasty tornado rolled through there yesterday.
1: Yeah, and significant damage. EF2.
0: Yeah. Through. The damage line, just because it was on the ground for so long and everything else, seems like it's would be even higher. But that's enough. Still without power and water so far this morning for a lot of folks there.
1: Yeah, yeah, a lot of damage throughout the areas. Menasha, Grand Chute, Appleton.
0: Hopefully the rebuilding and community comes together. Starts getting things back in order. But that is a long road when that happens. My first thought whenever I see that is you go to your house and you look at it and say, where do I start? I'm going to start making piles, but I mean,
2: right.
0: Feel hopeless and helpless.
1: I don't know. Yeah, I was looking at some of the images, and in one area, there's a bunch of houses where the main structure is mostly intact, but the roof is gone, and it's also off the foundation, a two-story house. And you go, in that case, you go,
2: what do you do?
1: Yeah,
0: Do you just push it back? Probably not.
1: How do you retrieve stuff? It's just devastating.
0: A sort of pick your poison challenge later this hour. We'll start with one that neither is poison. It's just which one do you want? Something, a bird in hand or two in the bush, that kind of thing. Right now, though, hiking. If you go hiking, there are

0: different types of hikes, right? There's some that are not very novice. It's not jiggly uphill. You take some water, you're going to be fine. Then there's the other ones
1: just
0: where
1: just a walk.
0: The experts say you better prepare, right?
1: Sure, yeah.
0: Or this
1: climbing
0: one
1: up
0: falls into the category of better prepare. And these guys did. And even then, you just don't know.
2: It's a breathtaking view many don't get the chance to experience. Towering more than 12,700 feet above the Beartooth Mountains, Granite Peak is known for its rugged terrain, unpredictable conditions, and demanding climb. For David Cifaldi and his friends, the goal was to summit Granite Peak and make it back in a single day, a challenge they carefully planned for, but nearly 10 miles in, everything changed.
0: Okay. Now, if you think of the dozens of things that could go wrong, the many things, injury, bear attack.
1: Yeah.
3: Ran out of water.
1: Those are my top two thoughts.
0: Woodland bandits.
1: Somebody twists an ankle, breaks a leg, or there's a wild animal.
0: Not quite. I mean, there is an accident.
3: Did they say it was 12,000 feet?
0: And yeah.
3: They wanted to go there
0: and
3: back
0: down
3: in one day?
0: Yeah.
3: Damn.
0: Yeah. I mean, it's gorgeous.
3: It
0: looks
3: beautiful.
0: Stunning.
1: It is. It's amazing.
4: I just slipped on some rocks. It was just kind of a freak thing. Something you'd more expect to, like, roll your ankle versus, have a catastrophic injury. As I rolled over, I noticed one of my trekking poles.
0: Maitland, where's his trekking pole holstered?
1: Oh, no!
5: Under his ribs?
6: Right.
0: Yes.
1: It's through his shirt and disappeared.
0: And then pops out the back in a wider shot.
1: Oh, my gosh.
4: Poles laying on the ground. And as I kind of set up, I realized that the other one was stuck in my side.
2: The trekking pole had gone completely David's side.
5: I'm not
1: looking. Oh, no. So it's just under his armpit.
3: And out the back.
1: It's just under his armpit and then comes out his back, like mid-back, between his spine and his side.
0: Message for you, sir.
1: That is what it looks like.
3: It's crazy that it's not bleeding, too. Like, you'd think that something like that, you'd just be gushing blood.
0: Right?
1: Yeah.
3: But there's none.
0: Don't take it out.
1: Well,
3: like
1: it's
3: sealed.
1: Yeah, I kind of plugged it. I mean, it's done a good
3: it's
1: job.
3: It's cartoonish looking.
1: But that's worst
0: cartoon ever. But
1: that is such a thick pole, though. I mean, that's got to be, what, 3/4 of an inch?
3: Probably,
1: at least a half an inch.
0: Yeah.
1: I mean,
0: so
1: that's...
0: He's like, oh, my God, what happened? And his friends are like, you're fine. Don't look down.
3: Just pull it out.
0: You're fine.
1: Yeah, no, it's fine. Just
0: pull it out.
1: Look forward. Look forward. Just keep looking forward.
0: Feels like something hurts in my ribs. No, your ribs are fine.
1: No, just a bruise. No,
0: looks like you got a bruise on your leg. Your ribs are fine, though.
1: A bad mosquito bite.
3: Look
1: no
3: over
1: big
3: here.
1: Deal.
3: Look over here.
1: Nothing to see.
5: Oh, my God.
3: Okay.
2: David's friend Brad, the moment was shocking.
7: He kept very calm, and he set the tone for how we handled it coming back. Once he established that he felt like he was okay, he was still talking, he was still breathing, there was not a pool of blood. So at that point, he made the decision that he goes, okay, we got to get off the mountain.
2: David's other friend, Jesse, used a Garmin satellite communicator to contact search and rescue.
1: Okay, thank God. I thought they were going to say they walked back. Like, I'm fine, I just rub a little dirt on it.
0: Right?
2: At the same time, David relied on the training he uses every day as a wound care nurse at Intermountain Health.
1: Oh, well, that's helpful. So,
3: I mean, that's a cheat code.
1: So he feels pretty confident. And obviously, at this point, since he's breathing and everything, he hasn't punctured anything vital. No vital organs have been pierced. Thank God.
4: I think my nurse brain clicked on. And so as soon as I was able to kind of self-assess and really kind of establish that, like, hey, this is not life-threatening right now. I was pretty convinced at that point that I was going to get off that mountain. And
0: that's wild, because obviously I wouldn't know that, but if there was someone with his knowledge and skill set with me saying, you're going to be fine, I'd be like, let's keep that on the back burner till there's not a spear through me.
1: Yeah.
0: Right?
1: Yeah.
0: It looks like I was judging a javelin competition and I turned the wrong way.
3: Uh-huh.
4: And I was going to do it under my own power.
2: That meant turning around, retracing every step they'd already climbed, more than 10 miles.
1: Wait, what? He did walk back?
0: He did.
1: This lunatic. I thought they'd call for a chopper.
0: There's a photo of him with a foot up on some stacked rocks, looking at the sun, and it's like he posed for the photo with the hiking rod still going through his torso.
3: Yeah.
1: Yeah.

0: I mean, it's Show this off. Hiking rod is the size of a ski pole. Yeah. I mean, that's what it is.
1: Oh, God. Just imagine walking and getting that, like, just having that bump into a tree as you walk past.
2: Oh!
3: Steve, stop.
0: That's exactly what would happen to me. All I need is, like, a little hangnail, and I'll bump it on every countertop I walk by.
2: Do you think when it bumps into things, it makes that noise? Then you take a knife and you bounce it off the edge of a table.
0: Yeah, I imagine so.
1: Or it just goes like...
2: Ugh.
4: Miles, with the trekking pole still lodged in his side.
5: It's a hard enough hike as it is. And, you know, it's so rugged. Again, the boulder fields, the snow fields, just the endless switchbacks. And having to do that with so much precision, so, you know, there isn't another fall, the condition doesn't change.
2: That'd be the scary part.
1: Imagine you fell and get one of the other side.
0: I mean, the other one goes in you. Like, God dang it.
2: Well, looks like a pincushion.
1: I guess my hands are free now.
5: He was just so focused and locked in. It was just incredible that he was able to do it for that long.
4: On the way back down, Brad and Jesse closely monitored David, and together the three friends slowly worked their way off the mountain.
6: I don't think it's something you could do alone.
2: Do you think there was one guy who was like, yeah, you know, I'm glad we're going back, but it would have been nice to make it to the top. We were almost there.
7: Yeah, I mean, we basically got there, and it would have been even cooler to take a helicopter ride back down.
2: Rescued at the top, but now we're just walking 10 miles back down. And
1: watching David show off.
7: Yeah, just so you can get on the local news.
2: Somebody just wants to show off his LinkedIn credit. Ooh, look at King Nurse.
6: You know, very grateful for both Brad and Jesse. Jesse walked ahead of us and kind of set the path for our way back down. Brad walked behind me and just kind of monitored the wound the whole time.
1: Oh, lucky him. He had to stare at that the whole time.
2: Back to throw it up.
1: Is there any blood? No, a ton of barf, though.
4: After 6.5 hours, they reached the trailhead. David was taken to a hospital in Columbus before being transferred to Intermountain Health in Billings, where doctors safely removed the trekking pole.
1: What did they put in there?
2: New poles. I don't know.
0: I think it's Bounty paper towel.
1: Looks like a piece of Romex wire.
2: It does.
0: It really does.
2: Like heavy wiring.
0: Yeah.
4: Trekking pole.
3: Oh, my God.
4: He is now recovering at home, grateful for the people who helped him through every step of the journey.
6: I feel very lucky. I feel very, like somebody was definitely watching out for me.
1: Yeah. They could have warned you that you were about to fall.
7: Yeah, they should have said, hey, there's a rock coming up you're going to slip on.
6: Because like I said, a couple inches the other way and this would be a different story. So I feel very fortunate.
2: It'd be about a Facebook book marketplace post about free hiking gear.
0: Yeah.
6: Slightly very
2: used pole.
1: Might need some cleaning.
6: Very, very blessed to have good friends, good people that helped me.
2: Sure is. That's an incredible story.
1: Oh my God.
2: That dude's resilient. Like, that's a tough person.
1: Is it 6.5 hours to hike back down?
2: I mean, I don't care if there's no blood or not. I mean, you still have a giant stick going through your body, and it has to hurt with every step.
1: Yeah.
7: I feel fortunate that this will never happen to me.
2: Not that far from home, right?
0: No, I mean, I like a good hike as much as the next guy, but I don't really need a pole to do it. Like, I do a little bit more flat ground trekking. No, I mean, it's just I do a lot flatter stuff and not nearly as far.
2: You don't use a pole on your treadmill?
0: No. My hikes at best involve, like, small rocks and possibly some roots on the
1: path. Pine cone here and there.
0: Yeah. The occasional toad, maybe a garter snake, stuff like that, you know.
2: Which of these pleasant poisons will you pick next? 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
1: Mr. Rogers, hear me out. This is why he was tough. A mild-mannered man who started a children's show featuring puppets and yet somehow was never labeled or came across as a creep or a pedophile.
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4: It's tough to say.
3: It might be perplexing. Perpetually.
1: I'm pensive.
3: Don't panic. 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All right, it's very simple. You can either have $50,000 right now.
1: Okay.
3: Theoretically.
1: Cool.
3: Or you can flip a coin and call it. And if you call it correctly, you win $1 million. But if you do not, you get the nothing you have right now.
1: Oh, boy.
3: Which do you pick?
2: That's easy. That's so easy.
4: Yeah, it's pretty easy.
3: What do you pick, Kelly?
2: $1 million.
3: Flip you go for
2: it? Hell yeah. Mm-hmm. Flip, because I already don't have either. And if I take the 50,000, you know, I'm going to be happy with that for sure. 50 grand, you kidding me? That's great. If I flip it and I don't get anything, my life doesn't change. And at least I took the risk. If I flip it and I get $1 million.
3: Let's try it. Let's flip the coin. See if you would have won $1 million.
2: Let's do it.
3: Steve will flip it. You call it. Let it hit the ground. World's largest coin. Going to make a clanger. Okay.
2: I'm going to do, I'm a girl is tails.
3: Tails.
2: Okay.
3: Yeah.
2: Okay. So I'm a girl's tails. So I'm calling tails. Oh my God.
3: You lost.
4: It rolled so far.
3: This is completely theoretical. Did you feel a jolt in your body when you're like, I'm going to win?
2: Yeah, for a second. I'm like, oh my God, I would have gotten it $1 million. And then as soon as it hit heads, I was like, man, I'm still me.
3: Steve, 50,000 guaranteed or a coin toss for $1 million?
4: I'm going for the coin toss for the exact same reason Kelly said.
3: Yeah. Everybody, would you do that, Howings?
1: Man, yeah, it always goes back to that. Let's say you already had the $50,000. Would you take out $50,000?

0: There's the coin toss for a million. You go, oh.
1: Like, would you go to the casino if that was a game?
0: Right, that.
1: You pay 50,000, you flip a coin. If you win, you get a million.
0: Yeah.
1: A casino wouldn't do that because your odds would be way better.
0: Mm-hmm.
1: And they would never make their money back.
0: Yeah, they'd be too good, 50-50. But, man, yeah, the temptation might be strong enough that I might roll the coin.
1: You got to pick one because it's theoretical. I'm not going to take your money. Okay.
0: I'll flip it.
1: Maitland, what about you?
2: I'm taking the 50. And
1: taking the 50?
2: Being okay with that.
1: Why that?
2: Because I already, to Kelly's point, I already don't have a million. However, 50 would be nice.
1: Would make
2: and
1: a big
2: very,
1: difference.
2: Very helpful. So and I'm kind of like, okay.
1: Is it one of those where if you lost, you could never let go of the fact that you had 50 grand
2: exactly.
1: and now it's gone?
2: It would feel like losing 50 grand.
1: So your brain looks at it more like what Hot Wings is wrestling with.
2: Mm-hmm. Except I made a decision.
3: Okay, but what if
1: that is the big difference, mate. You know, that is very true.
3: Okay, what if you pick the 50 grand, they put it in your hands, and they're like, all right, now flip the coin and let's see if you would have won a million.
2: Yeah.
3: Would you flip the coin just to see?
2: I think because the curiosity would have gotten me, and I would have felt so much better if I would have gotten the side of the coin that wouldn't have given me the million. I've been like, see, I did the right thing. However, if it did hit the million, I would have been like, oh.
4: There you go. There's your coin.
1: Hey, let's see what would have happened if you had gone for the million.
2: All right. I'm going to go with, I'm a girl. Tails. Would have lost it.
3: Yeah. Mm-hmm. Now you got 50 grand.
2: I can still feel okay about it.
0: Yeah, let me see. All right. Heads for sure.
1: Tails.
0: I'm out. I would have lost all the money.
1: So far, this coin is mean. Steve, what are you doing?
4: I'm doing, I was picking the, I'm flipping.
1: You're doing this? I would too.
4: Yeah.
1: Same premise as Kelly. I think what Maitland's saying also makes all the sense in the world to me. It doesn't appeal to me, though.
4: Yeah. I'm going.
1: This is that classic brain thing. Steve won $1 million.
4: I got $1 million.
3: Wow. Yeah.
1: Heads as well.
4: Hey! You got $1 million.
1: Lucky side of the table.
0: Yeah, it sure clearly. Is.
4: What's up, $1 million, buddy?
0: And I was just reminded, always take the sure thing.
2: Yep.
1: Right? Mm-hmm. That proves that your gut was right.
0: Mm-hmm.
1: What percentage of people, when they surveyed Americans, would take the 50 grand, the guaranteed money?
4: I think it's less. I think
0: about 20%.
4: I think more people would do the coin or the $1 million flip.
0: Yeah.
4: $1 million sounds sexy.
3: I'm going to say 40%.
1: Nate, what do you think?
2: I don't know. 35%.
1: Okay. Steve and Hot Wings have it backwards. 65%
4: really?
1: Would take the guaranteed 50. And 25% would flip the coin. 10% said they wouldn't do anything. That's the dumbest answer possible.
3: Yeah.
0: That's dumber than any answer I've even given.
1: Like, you wouldn't just, like, if you don't want to choose, one is you're guaranteed 50,000 for nothing.
0: Yeah, at the very least, you'd take that.
1: Right.
5: And there's always a catch.
4: I've got to pay taxes.
5: Yep. Right, exactly. That's what I was thinking, taxes.
1: The further west you are, the more likely you were to gamble in this hypothetical survey.
4: Oh, yeah, closer to Vegas.
0: Oh, yeah, gold rush mentality.
1: Midwesterners were most likely to take the 50K.
0: That really honestly makes tons of sense.
1: Which gender was most likely to flip the coin?
0: Oh, man. I think women are more likely to flip the coin.
2: I think men.
1: It is men. 32% to 18%.
0: Wow, okay.
1: Like, if on a smaller level, let's say you walked into the grocery store.
0: Yeah.
1: And somebody said, hello, I will pay for your groceries, like right at the check stand, so you don't have a chance to go bonkers.
0: Okay, so
1: $800
0: for the two boxes of cereal I have.
1: Right?
0: Yeah.
1: Or you could win $500 if you flip this coin. But if you lose, you get nothing.
4: I'd have the flip.
1: I'd probably do the flip.
3: I'm gonna flip.
4: Yeah.
1: I am too, right?
4: I think I am too.
1: I am too. But especially with the stakes, I think I'm more likely with the stakes a little lower. I guess it depends on how big the grocery bill is.
0: Yeah,
1: are we buying for all eight of us?
0: Yeah, what's in my cart? I mean, am I just there for some tape and maybe gummy bears? Well, you're damn right that I'm gonna flip. But if it's one of those I'm stocking up and I know it's going to be 200 or 300 bucks or whatever it is, then, yeah, I might just go, you know what, I'm going to go for the guaranteed pay for my cart.
1: I think so. Wasn't there a study done? It might even have a name if people know, but where...

0: They tested people like, it was a really basic fundamental thing. Like, I will either give you $25 now or on New Year's, I'll give you 50. And most people choose the smaller number today. Even though there's no catch, you don't lose one or the other. You're going to get one or the other.
1: Yeah.
0: But most people choose the one today because there's something about our lizard brains and the years of survival and everything else by the human race that says exactly what the old cliche is. A bird in the hand is better than two in the bush.
2: Yeah.
1: Sure. Yeah.
2: Yeah. You've got it. It's in your hand.
1: Part of my brain thinks too, well, if you give me this $25 now, I got like 5 months to turn that into more than $50. And if I do that, then I've won.
2: Yeah.
0: Steve, let's hear what your plan would be if I gave you $25 today. And I said, you have to turn this $25 into $100 by Christmas, or you have to pay me $100. What would you do?
1: Wow. That is a tough thing to answer.
0: Because you were very confident before.
1: Yeah, when it was hypothetical.
0: Yeah.
2: Oh, this is easy.
0: I think I know what you would do.
1: What?
0: I think you would start scouring Marketplace for finds that you could tweak or fix up a little bit. And then sell them again.
1: Yep. Yeah, or stuff that people are giving away for free that I know is worth something, even if I don't have to do anything to it.
0: Well, couldn't you then turn $0 into $100 today?
1: Mm-hmm. Probably.
0: Steve's opening a shop, everybody. Yeah.
1: I think I could.
0: Steve's in business. Ready to roll. Let's do a random pick your poison while I've got the cards in hand.
2: Okay.
0: Well, these are weird. Who wants this?
2: I'll take it.
0: Hot Wings, would you rather have a snapping turtle bite your genitals or spend one day working on the receiving end of a glory hole?
2: I think working on the receiving end of a glory hole, honestly. Mm-hmm. I've seen snapping turtles in action before. I wouldn't want that on my finger, let alone my genitals. It might clip it clear off.
0: Yeah.
1: Remember that clip that we played of, was it Coyote Peterson?
2: Yeah.
1: Bitten by one of the snapping turtles?
2: Yeah, he tried to reinforce his finger with pencils or something.
1: With a popsicle stick.
2: And it missed, and it got pure flesh.
0: He's like, oh,
1: it missed the stick.
0: It missed. God, we had so much fun watching that guy suffer so much pain. Yeah.
2: What
0: and he got
2: to him?
0: Rich
2: Did he
0: doing
2: die?
0: It. I think he still died. I think he... Oh. I mean, he just ran out
2: of dangerous animals.
0: It started out with, I'm going to get stung by a honeybee, and ended with, I'm going to let a dinosaur eat my arm.
2: Yeah.
0: What else is there? He did bullet ant and death wasp or whatever.
1: Yeah. Mm. Yeah, he did it all.
0: Hungry hippo. Might not have done that one. Maitland.
3: Yeah.
0: Would you rather find six webcams that have been streaming from inside your home?
3: Oh, that's my biggest fear.
0: Or introduce your most recent ex to every new significant other you ever date on the first date.
3: That one.
0: I think so, too.
2: Yeah, that's way worse for him than you.
3: Yeah, I'd rather introduce my exes.
2: That's like your winning
0: point.
2: Like,
3: put them in the awkward position. Call it good.
1: Yeah.
3: We're still friendly. We still share the same friends. It's bound to happen eventually.
2: Okay, so
3: get it out of the way early.
2: So all the hidden cameras in your apartment remain hidden.
3: Oh, I'd rather not know they're there. Ignorance is bliss because truthfully, anytime I'd see a random bug like crawling around in the bathroom, I was like, oh, someone's spying on me. That's what that is. Or I'd always think that there was like stuff in my shower, whatever. Yeah. So I get anxious about that.
0: I can see that. Kelly.
4: Yes.
0: Would you rather have your hands and genitals be completely numb for 2 weeks?
2: Oh, God.
0: Or experience heroin withdrawals for 2 weeks?
2: Oh, no. Oh, jeez.
4: Oh, God. We're talking numb, like my hands are just flopping like dead fish.
2: Like Novocaine.
0: Not pins and needles, but yeah. Novocaine.
4: Would you guys give me leave if I was going through withdrawals, or I'd have to be here, right?
0: Oh, God, they'd both be hilarious.
4: Yeah. I think I'm doing withdrawals.
2: Yeah. Oh, but boy. The other one would be more fun for us.
4: With the floppy
2: guys,
4: hands?
2: Yeah, floppy hands.
0: I got to buy breakfast. I shut a hand and a lip in the car door.
4: I wouldn't be able to drive. Actually, yeah, I guess I'd try that one. I want to kind of know what it's like not to have hands or to feel my vagina.
0: Right.
4: You know, I guess I've also never gone through heroin withdrawals. That would be awful.
2: It seems pretty bad.
4: Yeah, I think so.
2: Yeah, I don't think it's as glamorous as they make it out to be in TV.
4: Yeah, so I take that back. I don't want to go through that. I'd rather have no.

0: hands, no feeling in my genital area.
1: Some of the ones that I don't read from Pick Your Poison are so awful.
0: Like what?
1: Steve.
2: Hmm.
3: Yeah.
1: Would you rather? These are real.
2: Okay. Yeah.
1: On the cards.
2: Mm-hmm.
1: Be involved in a drive-by shooting.
2: Mm. Which end of it?
3: Yeah, I mean, yeah, maybe he's the driver.
1: Or get AIDS while cheating on your wife. See, I skip these most of the time.
2: What the hell? That is dark.
0: Drive-by shooting, though, for sure.
1: Yeah.
0: You could just be the person with the phone.
1: Yeah.
2: Yeah, but I could also be the victim.
0: Yeah. Or you could be the person causing the violence, but it's a lineup of pedophiles.
2: That's true, yeah.
0: You know?
2: Yeah, it could be.
3: And it didn't say anybody was dead.
0: Right, that's true.
3: People don't die every time there's a drive-by
0: shooting.
3: Water
0: guns.
1: Tommy, one more quick. You ready?
4: Yeah, hit me.
1: This is one I would normally skip.
4: Oh, good.
1: Would you rather have sex with your mom using your dad's lower half or sex with your dad using your mom's lower half?
4: And
1: explain your answer.
2: And which turns you on more?
3: Yeah.
4: So I would either use my dad's lower half
3: on your mom.
4: Mm-hmm. Or I would experience my dad's lower half. Right?
3: Using your mom's.
4: Using my mom's.
1: Yeah.
3: Yeah. Which bottom half do you want, your mom's or your dad's? And which one do you want to make out with?
1: For next time they do some marital plowing.
4: Yeah. Mm.
2: Do you want to call them to discuss? Get them both on the phone.
1: Yeah. Who would know better than your mom? Or your dad. Hey, which half would you pick if you were starting from scratch?
4: I'd probably use my dad's lower half.
1: Yeah?
4: Yeah.
2: Pervert.
1: You heard it. Tell me what's up.
4: I don't want to explain that answer. Yeah.
1: There's no way to do it effectively or well.
4: No.
3: But see, if you used your mom's, then you could face away and not have to look at what was happening. You use your dad's, you have to see.
4: Or I could just start doing
3: you can't do it backwards.
4: Multiplication tables and just look away.
2: I don't know. Didn't Kelly's friend do that reverse?
1: Yeah, we learned that at the night shows. Thing?
3: Yeah, it sounded very painful.
1: Yeah. Who's penetrating? That's the question. All right, on the way, the $1,000 Minute of Mayhem. You want to play, caller 10, 1-800-947-3979. We'll do it next. 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
1: One more thing. What did we learn both on the way? But first, a chance to win. Hello, Corey.
2: How you doing?
1: Very good. How are you?
2: Not too bad.
1: Corey's in Utica, works for the state. What do you do for the state?
2: I work at a hospital.
1: Okay. That seemed vague. Did it feel vague to you, and was it on purpose?
2: Yes.
1: Good for you. I understand. Corey, you have a chance to win $1,000 here. All you got to do, 10 questions in 60 seconds. Get them all right, and then you win. Before the buzzer sounds. That sounds easy, right?
2: Yeah, it always sounds easy.
1: Yeah. When you look at it just that way. Now, obviously, you can pass on questions. That doesn't leave you a ton of time. But that is up to you for how you handle that situation. Any questions before we begin?
2: Nope.
1: All right. Corey, your turn on the $1,000 Minute of Mayhem begins in 3, 2, 1. What is the international radio code for the letter M?
2: Pass.
1: What U.S. city is home to the Pike Place Market?
2: Pass.
1: In the 2003 movie Finding Nemo, what kind of animal does Marlin hitch a ride with?
2: Oh, crap. A turtle.
1: What was the scarecrow in The Wizard of Oz missing?
2: A heart.
1: What is the length of a U.S. senator's term?
2: 8.
1: What actor plays Tony Montana in Scarface?
2: Al Pacino.
1: Whose adventures on TV take place on the fictional island of Sodor?
2: Pass.
1: What does the abbreviation WWW stand for?
2: Pass.
1: Did you know when we started this game you'd have to answer some of the questions to win?
2: Yes.
1: Oh, you got that one right.
2: Yes.
1: Fishers?
2: Yeah.
1: All right.
2: Oh, man, I bombed this one.
1: Came in strong on the last one there. You nailed that
2: one.
1: All right, let's see. Let's see how you did. What is the international radio code for the letter M?
3: Mike, pass.
1: Steve.
4: M?
3: Or rather, Corey, pass.
1: Yes.
2: That kind of makes me feel good that he don't know either.
1: Yeah. Maitland?
5: I'm going to go Mike.
1: It is Mike.
3: It is Mike.
1: What U.S. city is home to the Pike Place Market?
3: Corey passed.
1: Anyone?
5: Seattle.
1: Seattle is correct. In the 2003 movie Finding Nemo, what kind of animal does Marlin hitch a ride on?
3: Corey said a turtle.
1: Correct. What was the scarecrow in The Wizard of Oz lacking?
3: Corey said a heart.
1: Close. Steve.
2: Courage.
6: No. Oh, no, he's the lion.
1: Maitland.
5: Brain.
2: Lion.
3: Yes.
2: Oh, brain.
1: So many scarecrows here. What is the length of a U.S. senator's term?
3: Corey said 8.
1: I assumed he meant years and
3: I
1: not
3: guess,
1: minutes.
3: Yes, but yes. Days, I don't know, but
1: still wrong.
3: Yeah.
1: Mate.
5: 2 years.
1: Wrong. Steve.
6: 6 years.
1: Yes.
5: Oh.
1: What actor plays Tony Montana in Scarface?
3: Corey said Al Pacino.
1: Correct. Whose adventures on TV take place on the fictional island of Sodor?
3: Corey passed.
1: Maitland.
5: Mm-mm.
1: Steve.
6: Thomas.
1: Thomas the Tank Engine.
3: Yeah.
5: Oh.
3: What you know does the, if you have little kids.
6: Yep.
1: What does the abbreviation WWW stand for?
6: Boy, this blew his
3: mind.
6: Boy,
3: this was, okay. Corey passed on this one.
1: Maitland.
5: World Wide Web?
1: Yes.
3: Yeah.
1: And then the last question you got to, did you know you'd have to give answers to some of these questions?
3: Corey said yes.
1: Which is correct.
6: Nice job, Corey.
1: How many did Corey get?
3: Corey got 3.
2: Thank you. God, that's bad.
1: I mean... Yeah.
3: Yeah.
2: Yeah, that's bad. That's bad.
3: Because you really only got 2.
1: Pretty bad. Yep.
2: Yeah, pretty much 2, yep.
1: One of them was, do you know you should have tried harder? Corey,
2: yeah,
1: thank you.
2: Yeah, I tried the other contest. This one's a little too hard.
1: Okay. Thank you, bud. I like that.
3: Slid into another accent.
1: A little easier one.
6: Turned into a jerky boy at the end of that.
1: Thousands of places on the internet have a file with your name on it. 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
9: What do we learn in just a moment? First, one more thing. Fad diets. TikTok. Shaking hands since TikTok came out, right? Lots of fads on TikTok that's made for that. Short attention span, flip through, you watch one, all of a sudden now you're getting more and more of them all the time. It's simple. What's the latest fad diet on TikTok? Cyclospora skinny. Yep. Get some of that diarrhea lettuce, they're saying.
11: No thanks.
9: A lot of people are actively trying to do it.
11: Fad.
9: Now, someone went ahead and asked doctors, is that a good idea?
16: Oh, I bet.
9: Do you
16: want
9: to
16: guess,
9: even though none of you went to doctor school, what the doctors are saying?
16: The doctors probably said, you know something, let me consult TikTok to see what they're saying.
11: Yeah, what's up with TikTok?
9: Close. Getting any illness on purpose is a terrible idea. Cyclosporiasis can be deadly. There are folks who are ending up hospitalized for a long period of time. With diarrhea, you lose electrolytes, so you're going to have problems with muscle cramps, headaches, dehydration. You don't want to get to a state where your heart just can't pump enough blood because there's not enough water to lubricate the cells.
16: Hey, sip some Gatorade. You're good.
11: Plus, then you get a sore throat from saying cha-cha-cha all the time.
9: It sounds like the medical evidence is still waiting bear fruit.
11: Plus, I mean, the idiocy of that is you're only going to lose poo weight for a short period of time. You're not losing fat.
9: No.
11: You're just losing poop.
9: As soon as you can liquids again, you'll be heavy.
11: It's like
9: again.
11: When you go in for a colonoscopy. You go, hey, I lost 8 pounds. It's going to come.

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Flint's Rock Radio, Banana 101.5. Metallica kicking off the Tuesday workday. I'm Tony LeBrie, back from York, Pennsylvania. Went there over the weekend to visit my son. It was cool to spend a couple of days with him. We celebrated his 21st birthday. Although, he is so not like me. Like, at 21, I was pounding beers like they were going out of style. Not my kid. He had zero interest. I was like, not even one. You don't want to have one beer with your old man? No, not interested. But I'm very happy for that. I would rather him live his life without alcohol than go down the road that I did. That's for sure. Let's get the workday going. Commercial.

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Hey, I'm Tony Labrie. Got your shot to win tickets to the Eastern Michigan Fair today. I'll get you hooked up with a four-pack. I'll tell you when and how you could score your tickets after Linkin Park and Danzig. Mother.

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So the Eastern Michigan Fair in Imlay City officially kicks off today. Actually, Chris Monroe will be out there broadcasting later on this afternoon.

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Flint Rock Radio, Banana 101.5. So I was in York, Pennsylvania over the weekend visiting my son. We went to the York Fair, which is America's oldest fair. I didn't know that. It started back in like the 1700s. It's like a 10-minute walk from my kid's house. So we were having a great time until some girl puked on us. Well, she didn't puke on us, but what happened was we were sitting on this bench, and I had just said to my kid, I said, we're kind of like in puke zone. We were in between these two rides. I go, we could get, you know, hit here at any point. Minutes later, some girl got off a ride and then puked on the concrete right next to us, and it just splattered all over our legs, and I was wearing shorts. So, yeah, it was pretty freaking gross, to say the least. Hopefully that doesn't happen to you this week at the Eastern Michigan Fair, which kicks off today. I'm going to be giving some passes a little later. I'll tell you how you can win here in about

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1: 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So today, the Eastern Michigan Fair officially kicks off in Imlay City. Chris Monroe will be out there broadcasting live later on this afternoon. He'll be there from 4 until 6 o'clock. Definitely make sure you go by and see him if you're going to be out there today. 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
3: We all had a chance to pick some poison. This was Tommy's. Would you rather have sex with your mom using your dad's lower half or sex with your dad using your mom's lower half? Oh, and explain your answer.
4: And which turns you on more?
5: Yeah.
6: So wait, I would either use my dad's lower half to
5: on your
6: my
5: mom.
6: Mm-hmm. Or I would experience my dad's lower half, right?
5: Using your mom's,
6: using
5: yeah.
6: Using my mom.
5: Yeah. Yeah, which bottom half do you want, your mom's or your dad's? Or which one do you want to make out with?
3: For next time they do some marital plowing.
6: I'd probably use my dad's lower half.
3: Yeah?
6: Yeah.
4: Pervert.
3: You heard it. Tell me what's up.
6: I don't want to explain that answer.
3: Yeah. Wednesday, DECA smashes.

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Flint's Rock Radio, Banana 101.5. I'll tell you why a Michigan guy is facing 50 different charges after getting busted for poaching in really the most senseless way. I'll break it down after this new one from Nickelback. Here's Rattle the Cage featuring John 5.

0: Flint's Rock Radio, Banana 101.5. There you go. New one from Nickelback. That is Rattle the Cage. Hey, I'm Tony LaBrie. So get this. Some dude from Clinton County recently got busted for going on, I guess you could just call it, a deer killing spree. He now faces 50 different charges, including felony weapons offenses and numerous hunting and wildlife violations. He was going around basically using a spotlight to find deer. He would shoot them from his vehicle and then he just left them there to rot. Just where they dropped, he would just leave them and drive off. Just absolutely senseless. And he did this for months. If you open up the Banana app, we'll break this down for you even more, and we'll tell you how this dope got busted in the first place.
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Foo Fighters Friday coming up. Your shot to win Foo Fighters tickets all day Friday. Anytime you hear Foo Fighters on Friday, make sure you're caller 13 and we'll set you up with tickets to the show, which is happening next week, by the way, with Queens of the Stone Age at Ford Field in Detroit. How about some new rock? Love this new one from Beartooth.

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Banana 101.5, a couple big shows coming to Pine Knob this week, including 311 and Dirty Heads. That's going to be on Thursday, and then Evanescence this weekend. And we've definitely got some opportunities for you to win some tickets to the shows. You know, this band was supposed to play last year, if you remember, and then the venue lost power. They never ended up rescheduling the date, unfortunately. Here's The Offspring.

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Flint's Rock Radio, Banana 101.5. Gearing up for a couple of shows back-to-back this weekend at the Machine Shop. Excited to have Framing Hanley return. They're going to be there on Friday night with Amplify. Maggie will be your host. She will also be your host on Saturday for the Family Values Tribute Night. You're going to see tributes to Korn, Disturbed, and Deftones. 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You can get them right now at themachineshop.info. I'm Tony LaBrie. 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
1: 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I cannot wait to jump into this exclusive conversation, man. And in addition to celebrating Nickelback, we've got a birthday that we've got to celebrate for Mr. Jacoby Shaddix of Papa Roach. We've got an anniversary in the world of Black Sabbath. We've got a few other things in store too, man. Do not be late. Loudwire Night starts at 7 o'clock. I'll see you soon.
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How about a four-pack of passes to the Eastern Michigan Fair, which officially kicks off today in Imlay City? Caller 13 right now at 810-239-1015 will win. Caller 13 right now scores tickets to the Eastern Michigan Fair. 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

0: Flint's Rock Radio, Banana 101.5. Congrats to Lori Gillis out of Clio. She was caller 13 a couple of minutes ago. We hooked her up with a four-pack of passes to the Eastern Michigan Fair, which officially kicks off in Imlay City today. Chris Monroe will be out there broadcasting later on around 4 o'clock. Hey, I'm Tony LaBrie. You know, a lot of people make getting healthier way more complicated than it has to be. You don't have to change everything like overnight. You just start with like one better choice. That's like the best way to do it. Maybe swapping out the junk food for some healthier snacks. Maybe it's finally picking up the vitamins you've been meaning to take. Maybe it's just finding a protein powder that actually fits your goals. 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That's all it takes to get headed in the right direction. You know what I mean? 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
2: 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You better. 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

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You know, we've got your shot to go to Rocklahoma, the 20th anniversary, which is coming up September 4th, 5th, and 6th, featuring Godsmack, Papa Roach, Slayer, and countless others. You can enter to win right now in the Banana 101.5 app. This week is the final week to win. This guy is going to be performing there as well. It's new music from Tim Montana. Here's Break Me Down.

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Flint's Rock Radio, Banana 101.5. I'm Tony LaBrie. I got a boogie. Have an awesome afternoon. Thanks for hanging. Chris Monroe coming in to hang with you for a couple of hours, and then he will make his way out to the Eastern Michigan Fair in Imlay City. I'm going to leave you with Twisting the Knife. New stuff here from Ice Nine Kills. Have a good one. Later. This

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0: Flint's Rock Radio, Banana 101.5 with Deftones and Infinite Source. I'm Chris Monroe. Coming up later on today, I am going to be out in Imlay City at the Eastern Michigan Fair. It is fair week, and I'll be hanging from 4 until 6. If you stop out and see me, you've got a shot at walking away with tickets to go see Foo Fighters in Detroit. Now, the fair itself, really, really good deal. One admission price will get you all the grandstand events, get you unlimited rides, get you free parking. You're covered. It's a great way to save some money and take the family out for a day of fun. The fair, of course, going on all week. You got the demo derby and all that good stuff happening. And we're going to get things kicked off tonight. 4 until 6, Imlay City at the Eastern Michigan Fair. Come see me and get your Foo Fighters tickets.
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2: We all had a chance to pick some poison. 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

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A Clinton County man is now facing about 50 charges from the Michigan Department of Natural Resources, pretty much for being just a terrible person. Tell y'all all about it coming up after 3 days grace. Don't want to go home tonight.

Flint Rock Radio, Banana 101.5 with 3 days grace and don't want to go home tonight. There is a 26-year-old Clinton County man in Michigan that is now facing 50 charges from the Michigan Department of Natural Resources. Apparently, this dude spent months just driving around at night, shooting deer from his vehicle, and then just leaving them to rot. Now, you know, some part of me would say if that was somebody going around at night just trying to feed their family, it's a different thing. But this jerk was just driving around, popping the deer, and leaving them to rot. Just a terrible garbage person. The investigation first started after someone tipped off the DNR hotline in October, and they eventually tracked him down, and he's going to be arraigned here soon. Oh, wait, he actually already was, and he did post a $30,000 bond, but he's due back in court very soon. If you want to read more about the story, you can right now on the Banana app.

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Flint Rock Radio, Banana 101.5 with Toadies as we get into yet another 40 minutes of nonstop Banana Rock. I'm Chris Monroe. Appreciate you being here. Hope your Tuesday is treating you well. Here's a perfect circle. It's Starless.

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This morning on Dumber Than the Show Trivia, Hot Wings was in the hot seat and his pot was at $2,100. If you missed it, tune in just after 6 o'clock this afternoon. You can see whether or not he lost or the pot goes up to $2,200 next week. It's later on today, just after 6.

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I'm Chris Monroe. Appreciate you being here. We got a lot to give away this week. Eastern Michigan Fair tickets, also Foo Fighter tickets as well. I'll get you all the details on how you can win those coming up in just a bit. Right now, it's Bad Omens.

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Flint Rock Radio, Banana 101.5. I'm Chris Monroe, and we've got a lot to give away this week. If you're looking to go to the Eastern Michigan Fair, make sure you tune in all this week with Tony right around 12:30, noon 30.

0: Be hooking you up with tickets to go to the Eastern Michigan Fair in Imlay City. And coming up on Friday, it is a Foo's Friday. That means every time you hear a Foo Fighters song on Friday, call in, be caller 13, and you're going to win tickets to the show in Detroit. Just that simple. So plenty to go on. Of course, Foo Fighters on Friday. We've got Eastern Michigan Fair tickets all this week with Tony. And speaking of both of those things, I'll be at the Eastern Michigan Fair later on today from 4 until 6 with Foo Fighters tickets. So stop out and see me.
1: Hey, it's Chuck with Loudwire Nights. And on tonight's show, we will be joined by Mike Krueger, founding member and bassist of Nickelback, talking about their upcoming new album, talking about their latest song, talking about the future of everything for Nickelback. I cannot wait to jump into this exclusive conversation, man. And in addition to celebrating Nickelback, we've got a birthday that we've got to celebrate for Mr. Jacoby Shaddix of Papa Roach. We've got an anniversary in the world of Black Sabbath. We've got a few other things in store too, man. Do not be late. Loudwire Night starts at 7 o'clock. I'll see you soon.
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Flint Rock Radio, Banana 101.5. I'm Chris Monroe, and we are back at it again this week at the Machine Shop. Coming up Friday night, the return of Framing Hanley.

0: Now, hopefully we'll have those guys in the studio that day to see what's been going on with them lately. But tickets are still available for Friday night's show. We've got Smile Empty Soul on the way on August 8th. Let's see what else is coming up here. Ugly Kid Joe on the way August 27th. We've got Adelita's Way. And the list goes on. Alien Ant Farm. Got Wednesday 13. Demon Jones. Iron Snake. Taproot. Saving Abel. Whole bunch of shows heading your way. So start making your plans. Get your tickets now so you don't miss out on any of these shows. All the details are at themachineshop.info.
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I'm Chris Monroe. Hope your Tuesday's treating you well. Got some Architects up now with Broken Mirror. So

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Wins Rock Radio, Banana 101.5. What's happening? I'm Chris Monroe. That is going to do it for me. I'm going to get out of here. Maggie Meadows is coming in next, but have a great day. I will catch you tomorrow at 1. What?

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0: Mornings, Rock Radio Banana 101.5. The Eastern Michigan State Fair in Imlay City officially kicks off today, tonight. The grandstand event, the rodeo still to come this week, tractor pulls, trailer races, autocross, and the demolition derby on Saturday. Chris will have more details. He will be there today 4 until 6 o'clock with your hookup on tickets to see Foo Fighters August 6th in Detroit.
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2: We all had a chance to pick some poison. 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
2: 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You better. 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

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The Warning will drop their fifth studio album, Everything's Falling, on August 28th. From that upcoming album, this is Kerosene.

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Chris getting set up at the Eastern Michigan State Fair. He will be there today in Imlay City from 4 until 6 with your hookup on Foo Fighters tickets.

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The Eastern Michigan State Fair is officially underway in Imlay City, and Chris is there now. What's going on, Chris?

0: Yeah, thank you, Maggie. We are live out here at the Eastern Michigan State Fair in Imlay City. We're going to be hanging out here until about 6 o'clock, and the first thing you need to do when you get here is come all the way back down by the Ferris wheel. That's where you'll find me, and you can get signed up to win tickets to go see Foo Fighters coming up here in Detroit. Now, it's also a great deal because at the Eastern Michigan Fair, when you pay one admission price, you get everything. I mean, everything. 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The Eastern Michigan State Fair just kicking off today, going all the way through Saturday. So make sure you swing out and see us. 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Again, I'm going to be here until 6 o'clock, and I have those tickets for you to go see Foo Fighters in Detroit. So swing on by and see me. The Eastern Michigan State Fair in Imlay City, here till 6 with Flint's Rock Radio, Banana 101.5.
1: Hey, it's Chuck with Loudwire Nights, and on tonight's show, we will be joined by Mike Krueger, founding member and bassist of Nickelback, talking about their upcoming new album, talking about their latest song, talking about the future of everything for Nickelback. I cannot wait to jump into this exclusive conversation, man. And in addition to celebrating Nickelback, we've got a birthday that we've got to celebrate for Mr. Jacoby Shaddix of Papa Roach. We've got an anniversary in the world of Black Sabbath. 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Do not be late. Loudwire Night starts at 7 o'clock. I'll see you soon.
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0: Flint's Rock Radio, Indiana 101.5, the Eastern Michigan State Fair in Imlay City officially kicks off today, and Chris Monroe is there live on the fairgrounds. What's going on, Chris?
1: Yeah, thank you, Maggie. We are live out here at the Eastern Michigan State Fair in Imlay City until 6 o'clock. You need to come on down here if you want to have some good times with the family and save some money doing it, because one admission price will take care of everything. Your parking, unlimited rides, all the grandstand shows, and more. So, you know, say if you were to go to a movie tonight, you're going to spend way more. By the time you get popcorn and all that, you're already in a couple $100 with the whole family. But here, you got everything included, which is awesome. When you get here, come right back to the Ferris wheel. That's where I'm set up. I'm going to be here until 6 o'clock, and I have tickets for you to go see Foo Fighters in Detroit. So if you want to get your hands on those, you got to come on over and see me at the banana table right by the Ferris wheel. You can't miss it. You can see the Ferris wheel from M53 there, but when you come in, walk all the way back, straight back, and you will find me. Come get your Foo Fighters tickets. 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And I'll be here until 6, again, with those Foo Fighter tickets in Imlay City, the Eastern Michigan State Fair, with Flint's Rock Radio, Banana 101.5.
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3: Guitar Hero and Rock Band were in every home, it felt like, and then they disappeared. 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
3: Yeah. 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
6: Not as fun.
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7: Thank you for the hand motion there.
6: Yeah, thank
7: 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The visual was super helpful, Maitland.
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3: I didn't see anything. I just heard the noise and thought it was funny. 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

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Chris out at the Eastern Michigan State Fair. We will be checking in with him this hour, and he does have your hookup on tickets to see Foo Fighters next month in Detroit.

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Over an hour of nonstop banana rock for the ride home on Flint's Banana 101.5.

0: Twins Track Radio Banana 101.5 Mammoth with The Spell. And Wolfgang Van Halen dropped his last record, The End, in 2025. And he said he's already working on a follow-up album. Chris Monroe out right now at the Eastern Michigan State Fair in Imlay City. How's it going, Chris?
1: Yeah, thank you, Maggie. We are still live out here at the Eastern Michigan Fair. We are going to be here in Imlay City until 6 o'clock. And when you get here, walk all the way back to the Ferris wheel, and you will find the banana tent where you can win some tickets to go see Foo Fighters in Detroit. That is an amazing show. If you've never seen Foo Fighters, you definitely want to go see them. Trust me on this one. I know, Maggie, you're getting ready to go to that show coming up as well. Your first time, you will be blown away. So if you want to win those tickets, swing on by right now. The Eastern Michigan State Fair. Now, the cool thing about this is that it's one admission price that does everything for you. I'm talking parking. That's free. You get unlimited rides. You get all the grandstand shows, the petting zoo. So everything you want to do is covered when you get in here, which is perfect. If you got a big family that you want to bring out, you're going to save some money. You're going to save way more money than trying to go to like just a movie today. So definitely come enjoy the fair. It's the first day of this week, and the fair is going to be going every day through Saturday. So get on down here and kick things off with us. Again, I'm going to be here until 6 o'clock. Very easy to find right underneath the Ferris wheel here with your Foo Fighter tickets. 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
1: We all had a chance to pick some poison. This was Tommy's. Would you rather have sex with your mom using your dad's lower half or sex with your dad using your mom's lower half? Oh, and explain your answer.
2: And which turns you on more?
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4: So wait, I would either use my dad's lower half to
3: on your
4: my
3: mom.
4: Mm-hmm. Or I would experience my dad's lower half, right?
3: Using your mom's,
4: using
3: yeah.
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3: Yeah. Yeah, which bottom half do you want, your mom's or your dad's? Or which one do you want to make out with?
1: For next time they

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1: I'd probably use my dad's lower half.
0: Yeah?
1: Yeah.
2: Pervert.
0: You heard it. Tell me what's up.
1: I don't want to explain that answer.
0: Yeah. Wednesday, deck

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The latest now from Nickelback featuring John 5. This is Rattle the Cage.

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1: Oh, here's someone picking a fight with Kelly. 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
2: Yep. 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

0: It's Rock Radio Banana 101.5. Chris Monroe out right now at the Eastern Michigan State Fair. Chris, tell us everything.
1: Yeah, thank you, Maggie, checking in one final time out here at the Eastern Michigan State Fair in Imlay City. We're going to be here until 6 o'clock. That means you still have a few minutes to make your way out here and try and win those tickets to go see Foo Fighters in Detroit. I have those here, and I'm very easy to find. So if you're just pulling up, you're going to walk in the fairgrounds, and you're going to look for the Ferris wheel. When you see that, walk straight towards it. You cannot miss.

This is the banana truck parked right in front of it, and we are just off to the side, and you can get signed up for those tickets. But this is a great deal if you're thinking of things to do with the family this week, as this is day number one. It's going all the way through Saturday. One admission price gets you everything. That's unlimited rides. You get all the grandstand shows. You get free parking, the petting zoo. Anything you want to check out, you're covered with the one admission price, which is awesome. Great way to save some money, get the family out of the house, get some steps in, get some exercise, and enjoy the evening. Have an elephant ear. You know what to do. The Eastern Michigan State Fair. Swing on by. Again, I'm going to be here until 6 o'clock, so you still have a few minutes to make your way over to the Ferris wheel and get signed up for those Foo Fighters tickets. But outside of that, the fair goes on until Saturday, and you can come check it out for yourself. The Eastern Michigan State Fair, right here in Imlay City. I'm here till 6 with those Foo Fighter tickets with Flint's Rock Radio, Banana 101.5.

do what they told ya. 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

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Metallica will be doing a residency at Sphere in Las Vegas. It will kick off in October and run until March of 2027.

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2: A California roll commonly features what kind of imitation seafood inside?
3: Crab.
2: What beverage is named after the football team at the University of Florida?
3: Gatorade.
2: Thom Yorke is best known as the frontman for what band?
3: Pearl Jam. I have no idea.
2: Said to belong to St. Peter, Vatican City's official flag depicts two crossed what?
3: Two crossed bridges.
2: What classic brand name comes from the German word for water and the Greek word for oil?
3: Can you say that again?
2: What classic brand name comes from the German word for water and the Greek word for oil?
3: Oh, double pass.
2: Time. Dylan, how do you think you did?
3: I think I might have beat my thought of one, so
2: okay.
3: There's
2: okay.
3: That.
4: You all see right. A lot of crossed bridges symbolically around the world.
3: No, I couldn't think of anything radio appropriate. So that was the best I could get.
4: Streams, they cross streams. That's what it is. Maybe it's bridges. I don't know. I don't know the answer. Hold on, Dylan.
2: Okay. All right. Let's bring Hot Wings back in. Dylan is back on hold. Hot Wings comes in from the hallway, no doubt practicing his backwards running. All out there, looking for a second chance.
5: I was. I want to just be the best at backward forward running.
2: How was your time out there?
5: Pretty low key.
2: Okay. Are you ready, Hot Wings?
5: Yeah, I think I am.
2: $2,100 on the line.
5: Yeah, I know, man.
2: All right, Hot Wings, your turn. Begins in 3, 2, 1. A California roll commonly features what kind of imitation seafood inside?
5: Crab.
2: What beverage is named after the football team at the University of Florida?
5: Gatorade.
2: Thom Yorke is best known as the frontman for what band?
5: Radiohead.
2: Said to belong to St. Peter, Vatican City's official flag depicts two crossed what?
5: Pass.
2: What classic brand name comes from the German word for water and the Greek word for oil?
5: Say that again?
2: What classic brand name comes from the German word for water and the Greek word for oil?
5: Oh my gosh. Pass.
2: Said to belong to St. Peter, Vatican City's official flag depicts two crossed what?
5: Staffs.
2: What classic brand name comes from the German word for water and the Greek word for oil?
5: Pass.
2: Time.
5: Damn, man.

0: How Eddie, do you think you did?
1: Well, I'm really upset about that. Eddie, you're a German, and I couldn't for the life of me think of what water was in German.
0: All right. Well, we'll find out.
1: So, I mean, I feel confident about three of them.
0: All right. Let's bring Dylan back in so we can score this game. Welcome back, Dylan.
2: Thank you. I'm back.
0: All right. Question number one. A California roll commonly features what kind of imitation seafood inside? Dylan said crab. Hot Wings said crab. Crab is correct.

0: wing said Gatorade. University of Florida, home of the Gators, Gatorade, where it was invented. Tied at 2. Said to belong to St. Peter, Vatican City's official flag depicts two crossed what? Dylan said bridges.
1: Oh, yeah, there's something you cross.
0: Hot Wings passed and then said staffs. Those are both incorrect. It's keys. Two crossed keys. Yeah, golden keys.
2: Gosh, I couldn't picture that to save my life.
0: Tied at 2. What classic brand name comes from the German word for water and the Greek word for oil? Dylan was a double pass. Hot Wings passed. Came back to it. Thought about it for a long time.
2: Yeah.
0: Passed again. Have you thought of the German word for water
2: yet? No, I haven't.
1: Free beer.
0: Free beer?
1: Aquafina.
0: No, that is incorrect. It is Vaseline.
2: Oh. Oh, Vasa.
0: Vaseline.
2: Gosh, that makes sense, but I wouldn't have come up with that in a million years. I didn't realize that was German.
0: You're tied at 2, going into the final question. Tom York is best known as the frontman for what band? You guys have different answers for this. This could be a tiebreaker right here. Dylan said Pearl Jam. Hot Wings said Radiohead. Tom York is best known as the frontman for the band Radiohead. Hot Wings wins $2,200 next week.
2: Dang. Had me on my heels, Dylan. I was worried.
3: Good game, Hot Wings. I'm glad I could donate to the next person next week.
2: Yes. Thank you.
1: Dylan, sorry you look like a loser in front of your kids and your wife.
3: That's different than any other day. It's fine.
1: Okay. Very unfair.
3: The nervousness is out of my body now that this is over with, so I can move on with the day.
1: Are you going to orbit like a dog that just got out of a bath?
3: Yes. Snuggle up under a blanket and cry.
1: All right. Well, you're a good sport. Thanks for listening. It was a good try. Thanks, bud.
3: Yeah, thanks, guys. Love the show.
1: Thank you, man. Wednesday, Deca Smash is back. Do you know music? You better on Banana 101.5.

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So more often than not, when you think rock stars, sex, drugs, rock and roll, right? 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We'll talk more about that after Paradise City.

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0: I didn't see anything. I just heard the noise and thought it was funny. 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
1: When I was in college, one night I went to Crystal's to get something to eat. And while I was waiting for my food, a roach ran across the counter and they killed it in front of me. The lady looked at me, said, "I'm sorry you have to see that." Gave me a free apple pie.

0: Rock Radio. If the sun is going down, we're getting fired up. This is Loudwire Nights. And now, here's Chuck Armstrong.
1: And I am back. Yes, it feels good to be back, man. My name is Chuck. Thank you so much for letting me hang with you. And a huge shout out to my brother, my colleague, KC, who had been holding down the fort here, man, for the last few nights. And I just got to say a huge thank you, man. Thank you. You sounded good. I got to tune in. I love listening to you, man. But it feels good to be back here behind the microphone. And I am sticking with you for a while. You can't get rid of me, man. Some of you who were kind of happy that I wasn't around, I'm sorry, man. I'm sorry. I am back and I'm not going anywhere. Tonight, man, we're going to wish Mr. Jacoby Shaddix from Papa Roach a very happy birthday. We're going to continue with a very polarizing Fight Club. We're also going to wish a very happy anniversary to an underloved album from Black Sabbath. But on top of all of that, we're welcoming a very special guest to the show, Mr. Mike Krueger from Nickelback. He will be hanging with us tonight. So let's get going, man. Loudwire Nights is on.

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0: 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Anytime we hear a song touched by Ronnie James Dio, we say three important words together.
1: All hail Dio.
0: All hail Dio. We do that for Dio. We do it for Ozzy, man. All hail Dio and long live Ozzy. As long as we keep waving those flags, I think we're going to be okay, man. I'm going to take a quick break. When I get back, I've got the latest from Atreyu. That's next.
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1: We all had a chance to pick some poison. 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
1: Yeah. 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You better. 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

0: It's Loud Wire Nights. That is Theory of a Dead Man and RX. My name is Chuck, and I'm so happy to bring this exclusive interview to Loud Wire Nights tonight as we welcome Kat Michaels to the show. Kat runs one of my favorite stations in the country, one of my favorite stations in the Loud Wire Nights family, WGBF in Evansville, Indiana. And she also hosts the weekend edition of Loud Wire Nights. And she recently got to catch up with Mike Krueger, bassist and founding member of Nickelback. And tonight we're listening to that conversation. So let's get to it.
1: How's it going?
2: Good, good. Happy to be talking to you.
1: Mike Krueger of Nickelback, and super excited because this new album is set to drop. And Halloween and spooky season are already my favorite, but to get a new Nickelback album on October 30th is, I think, going to set 2026 apart. Let's talk about it. Everything Under the Sun, it's the 11th studio album for the band, and it's your first release with Virgin Music Group, and the first album since 2022. So what was the process here coming into this new album?
2: Well, a big part of the, you know, the genesis of this thing was to kind of relax and take our time getting to it and getting it done. You know, we probably took, arguably you could say we took an extra year to, you know, go between albums. We just kind of wanted to leave some space. We found that we had a pretty good result of that during COVID, you know, that we went away for a little while, and our people reacted really well to a little bit of a reduced diet of us for a little while, and then coming back, everybody was pretty fired up. So we didn't do anything in a particular hurry. We just wanted to get it done right and take more time. And you know, I think we just didn't feel really as urgent about getting it done as maybe we have in the past when we've, you know, just it's been a cycle really, really tight, you know, for us. We make a record, go on the road immediately as soon as we get off the road, get in the studio, it repeat cycle, you know, to number 11 here. And this time was a little bit different and more of a relaxed pace and just trying to do the best work we can, maybe, and not so concerned with hitting timelines.
1: Absolutely. And so, you know, with that first song that dropped earlier this week, featuring John 5, Rattle the Cage, it's heavy, it's loud, it's fast. It is 100% Nickelback. I mean, you know, and I saw where Chad had kind of described where this album is like an amalgamation of kind of all of the sounds of Nickelback over the years. How do you feel about this new track?
2: There is a history to this track, and it's been sort of a demo idea on a hard drive for a really long time. I should have checked to see how many albums we actually brought up that track and then just decided to not make it into a song. It's been a long time that's been sitting there. And, you know, sometimes that happens where you have stuff put aside, you know, ideas put aside, and they're time.

0: just isn't now, you know, and this one kind of didn't want to grow up for, you know, a few records, and now it does, and it did, and now it's become Rattle the Cage.
1: Sure. And this particular track actually, Rattle the Cage features John 5. How did that collaboration kind of happen? How did that, we just call him up and be like, yo, did you want to be on this song with us?
0: Kind of, that's sort of it. You know, really, Chad, you know, being a guitar player's guitar player, you know, Chad's a really, really skilled guitar player, and he's really perceived as being a really accomplished guitar player amongst other sort of guitar specific musicians. You know, they kind of see the way he plays and understand that he's really good. As a result, we kind of want to push the limits and see what we can get. And John 5 was a good example of, you know, reaching out and it was just reaching out to him and just saying, hey, you're weird, and we like what you do a lot. You know, and we have a lot of mutual friends. He's in a band with some friends, and he agreed to do it. And it was just, it was a tremendous experience to be able to have him on one of our tracks, and also to see him, you know, to see him cook was pretty cool.
1: Yeah. So when Nickelback was first forming in the mid 90s, and you were in what, your early 20s, in like 95 when you guys kind of became a thing, I got to see you 26 years ago in the Duck Inn. You were on tour for The Stage. I was 21. I think cover was like $9.95, and I literally got a wooden Nickelback for my $10.
0: Oh yeah,
1: at
0: I remember
1: the
0: that.
1: Door. Yeah, yeah. And you know, it was before you blew up on MTV, and you kind of hadn't really hit the States yet. I think I was two people deep from center stage for that show. And how have things changed for you over the years? Like, you know, as far as making the music and being on tour, and what is the difference between then and now for you?
0: You know, there's definitely the obvious, which is, you know, we just had a you know, multiple lifetimes of experience, you know, since then. So many things have happened and changed, and we've changed as people, you know, as you do in the course of 26 years. You know, if you're blessed enough to get old, you change. And we still feel the same feeling, though, to be honest with you, like the feeling of being on stage in front of people in a, you know, that are into it, that are your fans, that never changes, you know, oddly. And that's kind of the thing that gets us up there, because there have been a lot of times in our careers when things were hard, you know, it wasn't working, and, you know, you feel like you're just pushing a rock up a hill and you're not getting anywhere. And, there's days when you go on stage when, you know, maybe you had a major setback in your career, or, you know, something went wrong, or somebody got something stolen, or, you know, life stuff happens to you, but you still have to get up there and give everybody 100%, whether you're, you know, sick, tired, unhappy, whatever. You know, I can't even count the number of shows I played seeing in triplicate because of, you know, high grade fevers. You just do what you got to do to get it done, and the people paid and the people expect. So we deliver. But, yeah, we're just older guys that have, you know, been doing this all this time, and we love this. You know, it's the feeling is every bit as good as what you saw. You know, it's just, yeah, maybe bigger rooms, a few more people.
1: And insoles in my Vans now, you know.
0: Yeah.
1: So if you could go back to 25-year-old Mike and you could give him one piece of advice, what would you tell him?
0: Relax. Yeah. I'm telling myself that now. So, you know, I'm not very good at it. You know, but I think that, yeah, I was probably stressed out about too much stuff when I should have just relaxed, breathe, and went through it. You know, that would be my advice to my kids. They're both in music, and you know, it's just like, don't worry about it. It, you know, feels sometimes like you're doing all the work and you're getting nothing back, but you just keep hammering and relax and just keep working, doing your best work. Everything's going to be fine. If you make good things, you know, good things will

0: come to you.
1: Absolutely. And making those good things. I mean, 60 million albums sold around the world, billions of streams for Nickelback. You were literally one of the most streamed and commercially successful rock bands in the world, despite the people that still 30 something years later like to shake their fist and be like, I hate Nickelback. How? Like, I've never understood that, because the music speaks for itself. You know, the success speaks for itself. And I think that this new album, we're really excited about, Everything Under the Sun. It's available for pre-order now. But what's next? Are we going to see Nickelback on the road in 2026? Am I going to a little bit of Nickelback?
0: You're going to get some Nickelback in 2027. But we're not changing that formula. You know, record, tour. That we love playing live, and we'll be out there.
1: I love it. Well, like, I appreciate you taking time to chat with us, and we're excited about this new endeavor and the new album, and certainly excited for it for Loudwire as well. So I appreciate your time.
0: Thank you.
2: 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I'm going to take a quick break. 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
6: Once again, let me say a huge thank you to Mike Krueger for hanging with us and catching up with Kat Michaels, host of the weekend edition of Loudwire Nights. If you miss that interview, we will re-air it later on in the show tonight. But man, Mike gave us all the nitty-gritty about everything going on in the world of Nickelback, including details on their 11th studio album, Everything Under the Sun, set for release on October 30th, coming up here in just a few months, man. And the first taste that we have of this new album, it's this song. It's called Rattle the Cage, brand new music from Nickelback.

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0: It's Loudwire Nights, and I gotta say, man, when we launched this week's edition of Chuck's Fight Club, I definitely got a few text messages in the Loudwire app that were a little angry or a little frustrated. Even the editor of Loudwire.com, Joe DeVita, he sent me a message, and he said, "You devil." Because, yeah, this is it's a polarizing one, man. It's basically Metallica versus Megadeth, except it's very specific. It's Metallica's version of Ride the Lightning versus Megadeth's cover of Ride the Lightning. I need you to tell me which one stands out on top. Which one is your favorite? Open up the Loudwire app, tap that button that says Chuck's Fight Club, and get your votes in Friday night. We'll celebrate the winning song tonight. We'll go with the OG, man.
1: The only rule in Chuck's Fight Club is...